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And if you really like the show, there's the fifth hour podcast. New episodes every Friday, Saturday, and Sunday. Getting back into the chit chat with random people. And then we had a few guests recently. Well, not really guests, people just hanging, friends of the show. So if you want to recommend somebody, you can do that. You want to hear somebody on the fifth hour podcast that hadn't been on there or has been on and hadn't been in a while, you can reach out to us at the mailbag on Sunday with Robbie and Weedman side by side there, the dynamic duo. And if you don't like the show, well, we're on overnight. No one's awake overnight. And it's a podcast. Nobody actually listens to the podcast. It's all manipulated by bots.

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0: That'd be me. One for you and 19 for me is that other fine song. But yeah, this is classic socialism. And it's not the big guys. This is why I've pointed out this lie about socialism for so long. It's not about going after the rich guy. No, the rich guy, rich family, is imperative to making Marxism work. The money's got to come from somewhere. So what the Marxist does, and this is Marxism 101. The Marxist goes to the rich family and says, Otto, I can make sure that your family never, ever is poor. We will protect your wealth, your position. And to be fair, the money is really only there to give position. Position in the community means a voice, authority, so that I can tell you what I think you should do. A mischaracterization of what people think I do here. I'm not telling you to not have indiscriminate premarital sex. I'm just saying be prepared that babies might come from it, and that someday I'd love to see a world where we don't have the phrase unwanted pregnancy in the lexicon anymore. That's all. I just want every pregnancy to be wanted and supported, especially by the deadbeat DNA owners, that providers, whatever, that come along and want to ride off into the sunset and, hey, thanks, you really were a good sport. Going on Amazon.com to order Milfapristone or whatever it's called. But I'm not trying to tell you what to do. But the oligarchs of these Marxist economies, they do. Wealth is about position. So the Marxist goes to these families and says, Otto, my friend, I want to make sure that your family always has the stature you think it deserves. Here's what we're going to do. We're going to tell the poor, before they get their Marie Antoinette on and realize that you guys are telling them to eat cake since they have no bread, before they get their Marie Antoinette on, we're going to point to the business people, the middle class, the shop owners, the million-dollar-a-year earners, and we're going to go after them. We're going to tell them through our friends in the media that they're the rich people, because most of the poor work for them. And they don't like them because they work for them. They make them get up early. They make them go home late. They may not even seem like they care. Maybe they have a son or a daughter that you think you're better than, and they seem to have a place because they're the son or daughter of the hardware store owner. What do they know about nickel-plated roofing nails? I know better than them, and that's what the Marxist plays on. And that's why America has fallen prey to it, because we haven't had anyone out there opening the Joe Thomas in the Morning Field Guide to the American Marxist. We could roll it back. I mean, it just takes an election or two to roll it back and put people who don't want to give so much authority to the government in, and then we start clawing back that authority to us. Thus, this Washingtonian referendum. I wish every state had that ability for citizens just to put stuff on ballots. Yeah, I know you have to get signatures, you have to campaign for it, you have to get to a point. But, I mean, in Virginia, you can hardly recall an elected official, never mind get your own referendum on the ballot. Kareem's on the line with us at 434-882-4217 early this Monday morning. Where are you off to, my trucking friend?
1: Heading to Jersey, Joe.
0: I'm sorry about that. I'm sorry. All my sister and her husband and all my nieces and nephews are from New Jersey. I really shouldn't say that. So, drive carefully and just remember they're called jug handles.
1: Jug handles. I tell you what, Joe. There's something else. But Joe, I do. I agree. I do wish that referendums, not just referendums, but I wish the voters could actually put laws, vote on laws to remove outside of Congress. That'd be nice.
0: How do you clarify for me? So like if we didn't like a federal law, we could do something like, convene an amendment, an amending convention or something like that, Kareem?
1: That convention sounds kind of fancy. I just think of a regular ballot. Let each state say, hey, our people voted no, even though the Congress four or five years ago voted yes.
0: See, that's an interesting, because remember, the states used to fund the government. So the senators would come back to the general assemblages in their states and say, okay, here's the federal budget, and this percentage here in red, that's our cut. So you got to give me a check for this so I can go back to Washington with it. And this is how the Senate winds up with such an important role in budgeting, because then they would go back to Washington and tell the House, we can't get that kind of money for you. And so that sort of control was exactly what Congress was founded on, Kareem, was that states get the final say over most all things outside of, the Bill of Rights and those kind of existential things.
1: Joe, being able to tell the government no, especially when it comes to matters of money, that's a huge strength.
0: Yeah.
1: Alan Keyes, a few years ago, said that, how much money are you responsible? How much money do you have to tell about the government to be responsible for? And you have to tell them all your money. You don't, they take their share, but you have to disclose all the money that you make. Joe, this Washington issue, you plant a big field. There's a lot of fruit there.
0: It's a lot of manure.
1: You didn't put that there. That's from the government itself. but Joe, looking at the stuff, this 9.9, let's say it's those 99 cent stores in California. I've been there. I've enjoyed those. Those were a bargain, but they actually had to close down because the economy got so bad. But you're looking at however they want to sell it to the people. Washington by itself is essentially a socialist state. They need to take, because they can't survive as they are with what they have, so they got to take from somebody. Now, honestly, I don't know if I want to go eating at a food truck that clears $80,000 a month, although I might want to stand back and just watch them operate just for the sake of saying, yes, I got to see that in person. But when I'm looking at this stuff, I'm seeing, for example, former Rasmussen chief pollster, Mark Mitchell.
0: Okay.
1: He got fired from Rasmussen because he was critical of Trump because of the polling data. Not because he's following the polling data, but because he's trying to tell people what's going on because he sees the polling data and they're ignoring it. Rich Bear's the same way. He's got his book, and just like what you said earlier, the book's called Burn It All Down. Mitchell has polling data showing socialism is more popular than Trump right now.
0: Yeah, I've seen that polling data.
1: This bloodbath coming up in the next few months, Washington is just the latest sign. It's going to get worse than that. Anyway, go ahead, Joe. I'm listening.
0: Well, no, and that's generally how this works. Is I talk, you listen; you talk, I listen, and that's how it works. But we're coming up on a break. But you open a can of worms on the idea of socialism being more popular based on polling data, and this is a pox on Republicans who have been incapable of making the case for conservative free market economics. This is what we were talking about Saturday, the danger of populism, because populism drags you into places that the ideology you carry shouldn't.
2: According to a new report from Discovery Education, 92% of students say that engaging lessons makes school more fun, and more than 90% of educators said engagement is critical for student achievement. Student engagement is essential for learning, but gaps remain about how to achieve, measure, and sustain students' interest in the classroom. Although 63% of students agreed that students are highly engaged in school, only 45% of teachers and 51% of principals surveyed agreed with the same statement. Educators disagreed on the top indicators of engagement. 72% of teachers said asking thoughtful questions was the strongest indicator of student engagement, while 54% of superintendents rate performing well on assessments as a top engagement indicator. Also, two-thirds of students said they believed that AI could help them learn faster, yet fewer than half of teachers report using AI themselves to complete tasks. Visit discoveryeducation.com to learn more and view the full report.
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1: Good morning, I'm Dawn Desart. Iran's foreign minister says his country is fully prepared for the war to be resumed. During an appearance on NBC's Meet the Press, he said Iran stands firm in the face of any new aggression, but also stands ready for diplomacy. Meantime, authorities in the UK say five men are being held on terror charges after being arrested near a U.S. airbase that plays a key role in the war against Iran. It's unclear if the suspects have ties to Tehran. ABC's Karen Wu reports from Washington.
2: The arrests come at a tense moment in the war. Iran this weekend claimed it captured a second U.S. underwater drone in the Strait of Hormuz. And the Iranian foreign minister said

0: his country is ready for the war to resume, even if it comes to a doomsday war. President Trump says he expects more talks this week.
1: On the roads this morning, if you're one of those heading out early this Monday, we've got delays on the inbound side of the Stevenson Expressway from Cicero into downtown. Otherwise, everything is sailing along just fine. The weather forecast from Will County's Weather Center. Here's Chuck Brady.
2: Good morning. From the WJOL Will County Weather Center, Monday kicks off a good-looking start to the work week, most of us anyway. We'll see sunshine and a high of 75 degrees this afternoon. Tonight remains clear and rain-free. We'll see a low of 53. Tuesday equally as nice. Sunshine, a high of 76 degrees during the day. Tuesday night, we may see some showers roll into our area. It's about a 30% chance of rain by the time Wednesday gets here. That increases to a 50-50 chance of rain during the day. Temperatures, though, will remain pretty much in the mid-70s. Nighttime temperatures in the upper 50s, lower 60s throughout the week. Again, for Monday today, sunshine, 75. So enjoy your day. From the WJOL Will County Weather Center, I'm forecaster Chuck Brady.
1: Yeah, at 541, it is 49 degrees with fog in spots. The nor'easter that pummeled the East Coast isn't going away just yet. While the worst is over with heavy rain and strong winds leaving coastal flooding, downed trees and power outages from the Outer Banks to New England, the weekend storm is expected to loop back around between New Jersey and Long Island today. That means light rain and wind gusts up to 30 miles per hour. Today's high tide could bring more coastal flooding there. The weekend storm caused travel problems. Of course, flights in and out of Boston's Logan International Airport were grounded, causing over 100 flight cancellations. That's not the only problem the storm caused New Englanders.
3: The weekend Amtrak service in the Northeast and some flights disrupted by the storm. Amtrak trains between Boston and New York canceled. Powerful winds also bringing down this tree onto a home in Wareham and totaling this homeowner's car.
4: I was asleep at 3 a.m. All of a sudden I heard boom, and I said, it's the tree.
3: And the storm also resurfacing this shipwreck in Nantucket. Local reports say these remains may date back to the 19th century.
1: ABC's Leslie Lopez reported there. Meantime, as Hawaii cleans up from Hurricane Nolo, Hurricane Polo is now bearing down on Mexico's Baja California. The storm is expected to drench the U.S. Southwest later this week.
5: This is a level 3 out of 4 risk. Arizona, parts of Utah, southwestern Colorado, and New Mexico. 2-inch-per-hour rainfall rates possible by later on today. And this can continue through the middle part of the week as well. So that is a major flash flood risk in that area. It could be totals topping a half a foot.
1: ABC News meteorologist Jeff Smith reporting there. SpaceX is looking to launch its massive Starship rocket into orbit today. The Starship 14 test flight has a launch window starting at 8:15 this morning Eastern Time from the SpaceX facility in Starbase, Texas. The company hopes to that this will be the first flight to send Starship into orbit around the Earth. The rocket is carrying more than 24 of the latest Starlink satellites. The Vatican says Pope Leo reiterated his commitment to ending the abuse of children by Catholic priests in a meeting with French abuse survivors on Sunday.
6: In a two-hour meeting with 7 survivors in France, the Pope met privately with each victim and heard proposals on how to improve the church's safeguarding measures. The Vatican said he thanked them for their painful testimony and reaffirmed his commitment to ensuring the harm they experienced is not repeated. His visit and his time spent with survivors comes after a 2021 report found that 330,000 French children were abused by Catholic clergy and lay leaders over 7 decades. I'm Mark Mayfield.
1: A new report says El Nino-driven extreme heat could kill nearly 500,000 people worldwide by early next year.
7: An analysis from the Climate Impact Lab shows the natural climate pattern, which typically increases global temperatures, is fast becoming record-breakingly strong. A team of scientists, economists, and data engineers at the University of Chicago says coupled with global warming, the heat consequences could be devastating. The report estimates the heat from El Nino could take over 450,000 lives between June 2026 and February 2027. The report urges countries to take steps that include issuing early heat warnings, ensuring cooling and hydration centers are available, and expanding health care coverage. I'm Lisa Carton.
1: And this year's Video Vanguard Award goes to Nirvana.
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6: The surviving members of the band accepted the honor during the 2026 MTV Video Music Awards on Sunday. The award recognizes those

0: who have made an impact on music video and pop culture. Three of Nirvana's visuals were honored at the MTV VMAs in the 90s, with Smells Like Teen Spirit earning Best New Artist and Best Alternative Video in 1992. In Bloom won Best Alternative Video in 1993, and Heart-Shaped Box earned the same award the following year. I'm Mark Mayfield.
1: It is 5:45 in the Hands of Hope of Illinois and the Joliet Hope Center Newsroom. 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

0: 5:47 sports time on 1340 WJOL. You ready for a little Monday night football? Why not? Chicago Bears will be in action tonight. They'll take on the Philadelphia Eagles from Soldier Field. Starting quarterback will not be Caleb Williams. He's hurt. Will not be a Tyson Bagent. He's in concussion protocol. Instead, it's Case Keenum. I'll have more on Case Keenum and his history and what we can expect tonight from the third-string Bears quarterback coming up in just a little bit right here on 1340 WJOL. We'll have some fun with this today. He's not incompetent, okay? He's just not Tyson Bagent, who isn't Caleb Williams. They're backups for a reason. So more on that coming up in just a little bit. NFL from Sunday. Chargers lose in Buffalo. 24-16, or just outside of Buffalo. Browns took out the Panthers, 21-18. Lions rallied to beat the Jets, 31-24. Colts beat the Texans, 19-17. The Texans are 0-3. Chiefs knock off the Dolphins. They're 3-0, 24-10, the final score there. Giants over the Titans, 12-7. Steelers get a big day from Aaron Rodgers. They win at home against Cincinnati, 30-27. The Commanders shock Seattle, who had won 12 in a row, 33-31. Jaguars blew out the Patriots, who are 1-2, 35-6 the final. Niners undefeated, 36-30 winners over the Cardinals. Vikings win in Tampa, so all of a sudden that Bears loss doesn't look so bad to Minnesota, but should have won the game. Fumble at the one, some other stupid stuff. 23-16 the final score. Ravens beat Dallas, should have never been allowed to go 27 yards in 7 seconds, but they were. Field goal in Rio, 34-31. Saints, no match for the Raiders, who are undefeated, 35-27. Last night, controversial end to the game, Broncos over the Rams, 30-26. Again, the Bears tonight against Philly, that gets underway at 7:15. The WJOL Edgy Tim Big Five High School football rankings are out for the week. And here we go. Number one, going into week number seven, or through 6 weeks, if you will, Lincoln Way East. They are a perfect 6-0. Morris is also 6-0. They, are ranked number two. Providence Catholic back on the winning bandwagon. After, of course, the firing of their coach and then a loss at Nazareth Academy. They win on Friday night to go to 5-1. They're number three. Wilmington in a game WJOL broadcast live was an easy winner over Lyle. They're 6-0 and ranked fourth. And Bolingbrook is ranked number five in the WJOL Edgy Tim Big Five. The next team in is Joliet Catholic. The Hilltoppers all of a sudden heating up with a record of 4-2. We've got baseball as well, ladies and gentlemen. Are you ready for this? Cubs and White Sox both playing postseason baseball. White Sox will open up at Houston. Here are their games. This is a best of three. Tuesday, 4 o'clock. Wednesday, 4 o'clock. If necessary, to be determined. Now, as far as the Cubs are concerned, their best of three will be in San Diego. They will play Tuesday at 9, Wednesday at 9, and then, if necessary, a 9 o'clock our time game. And that would be on Thursday. And the United States won the President's Cup. They rallied to knock off the world, if you will, the international team. That's 11 straight President's Cup victories for Team USA. They were down big after team play. They were down for most of the day yesterday, but rallied like usual when playing the internationals. They're just, they being the United States, just too deep, too much talent, and they when going away, and it was quite a weekend up at Medina. And that is your look at sports on 1340 WJOL. Coming up next, it's traffic, weather headlines, things that we are going to be discussing right here on another edition of Slocum in the Morning.
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0: It's 5:54, and you are listening to Will County's News Talk Sports, 1340 WJOL. Hello, everyone, and welcome to another edition of Slocum in the Morning. This one for Monday, 28th day of September. A little chilly out there this morning, and we've got some fog in low-lying areas. Dawn Desart, good morning to you, young lady.
1: Good morning, sir. Welcome back. Nice to have you here. Inbound I-55 right now, Sis Road to downtown. That's a pretty typical delay for this hour. What's not typical is northbound 355 showing an unusual delay between New Avenue and International Parkway. Checking on a crash possible there. And the weather forecast, yeah, we do have some fog around this morning, so heads up for that. Otherwise, it is going to be perfect. A mostly sunny day today with a high of 75. Right now, it is a chilly Scott said this, chilly 49 degrees, again going up to 75. I'm Dawn Desart of the WJOL Traffic Center.
0: Yeah, I got pants on and long sleeves on.
1: Wow.
0: Yeah.
1: Yeah, I know you like the hotter weather, so 49 is probably like frostbite for you.
0: Yeah, I've not worn pants and long sleeves together since sometime late spring probably. But I look good, so... That's all that matters.
1: All right.
0: Right?
1: Well, good to know you're wearing pants today. Thank you for sharing that.
0: Well, I've had a combination of pants and long sleeves or short sleeve shirt or long sleeve shirt and shorts, but not a combination of pants and long sleeve shirt since spring.
1: Well, you were smart because it is very cold this morning.
0: Yes, it is. Yes, it is. Mm-hmm. All right, young lady, we've got football to talk about. We got the Bears. Bears going to be playing tonight. I was in an airport till like wee hours of the morning last night listening to people talk about college football where I was, the part of the country that I was in, and listening to people talk about the NFL, watching games. If football isn't the most popular sport in all of America, then we don't have a popular sport in all of America. It was madness. I'll give you my Bears prediction tonight. I'll talk a little bit about the new Bears quarterback, at least for tonight. Bears fans hope that it's only one and done for Case Keenum. Maybe he's going to come out and play great. You just don't know. These guys are pros, and some of them will surprise you when given the opportunity. These guys had opportunities before. We'll talk about his career record. We'll do that coming up during our Monday morning quarterback report in just a little bit right here on 1340 WJOL. We've also got, this isn't a sports talk show, but folks, what did I just tell you? I'm out last night traveling, and everybody else is talking about football, college, football, NFL, Major League Baseball playoffs that are coming up. Okay, so we're going to get you Cubs-White Sox updates today. They don't play until tomorrow, so they got a day to travel and do all those things. So we're going to talk about what game times are out there for the White Sox and for the Cubs, and then get you ready for a little playoff baseball. I know I'm excited to watch both teams play. Very, very cool. Okay, we've got some other things happening here today. The Will County, or the Forest Preserve District of Will County, is acquiring some new land. This is exciting. I saw this the other day. I was like, we got to talk to these folks about this. 126 acres in Custer Township. There's a new preserve that is going to be part of the Forest Preserve District of Will County's lineup, if you will. And it's called Horse Creek. That's right. It's called Horse Creek. This is a pretty remarkable piece of property. It was first purchased and preserved by a couple from Chicago who dedicated decades to protecting it way back in the 80s. It is part of the Forest Preserve's $50 million capital improvement program. We're going to be joined by Colleen Novender, Director of Planning and Land Preservation. Colleen will be in studio to discuss. Joliet Drama Guild is going to stop by here this morning to give us the scoop on an event that they have coming up. I will tell you all about it when we are joined by the director and a couple of the actors. So we will visit with them. And it's Avenue Q. It's a comedy with some similarities to Sesame Street. Sounds intriguing, doesn't it? You bet it does. So we'll get into that coming up in just a little bit. Dawn Desart's got a story that she just posted, a TPing prank gone wrong. Wait a minute, something else happened? I've been telling you about this. It's getting dangerous out there when it comes to TPing. cool tradition, fun tradition, yeehaw and everything, but we've got multiple instances now of things happening because of this time-honored tradition, not just in our area, but quite frankly, probably around the country. All right, coming up on 6 o'clock, that's a quick check of 1340 WJML headlines and some of the things that we're going to be discussing today. ABC News is next, and then Don's got Joliet and Will County's early morning news, and then we'll bring you our Monday morning quarterback report. Who is Case Keenum? And why should Bears fans even tune in tonight to watch this third-string quarterback play? I'll tell you all about that coming up. This is 1340 WJOL.
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3: From ABC News, I'm Sherry Preston. From the East Coast down to the Pacific, storms battering the country all weekend long. A nor'easter caused downed trees, flooding, and beach erosion. ABC meteorologist Leslie Lopez says there were problems from the Carolinas up through Cape Cod.
4: In North Carolina, shoreline loss in the aftermath of the storm. Massive waves slamming into beachfront communities, tearing away at homes and properties. The storm's winds going up to 80 miles per hour in some areas, blasting the region. Hundreds of thousands losing power in the Northeast. The storm downing power lines, damaging homes, and smashing cars.
3: Hawaii is still feeling the effects of Hurricane Nolo, as the Baja Peninsula and parts of the Southwest will be the targets of Hurricane Polo off Mexico's coast. Five men under arrest in the UK, caught near a major airbase hosting U.S. forces in southwest England. ABC's Lana Moise has details.
5: British police say the public's report led them to the vehicles. President Trump, however, telling reporters the suspects were already under surveillance.
6: The arrest in the UK was fantastic. We had them under investigation.
5: Since March, the U.S. has been launching operations against Iran from that base with heavy bombers. While it's unclear whether the men arrested have ties to Iran, in July, Iran's Islamic Revolutionary Guard said any UK base used to attack Iran is a legitimate target.
3: New York prosecutors are reopening the investigation into allegations that a Cornell University student was raped by several members of the Chi Phi fraternity in 2024. DA Matthew Van Houten.
7: I understand that with sexual abuse and survivors, there is always a period of time that is based on the human being where someone may not understand fully what happened.
3: The alleged victim accuses the school of failing to properly investigate. Now, Cornell says it conducted a thorough investigation at the time and that there were suspensions and expulsions at the time. You're listening to ABC News.
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3: Two giant pandas waking up in the Atlanta Zoo today. Gifts from China, says ABC's Hannah Bata.
9: Their arrival follows Chinese President Xi Jinping's state visit to the U.S. last week. Zoo Atlanta's last pandas went back to China in 2024 after 25 years and seven cubs. Ping Ping is a good climber with a weakness for apples. Fu Shuang, who turns six in a few weeks, is described as quiet and sweet, like the honey she loves.
3: With the war in Iran showing no signs of ending anytime soon, the price of oil is inching up once again toward $107 a barrel. Gas prices now averaging $4.41 a gallon, about $1.30 more than before the war. Some crying foul as the White House uses taxpayer money to run political ads featuring President Trump. The administration says they're merely patriotic ads. ABC Stephen Portnoy.
10: The Democratic-leaning veterans group Vote Vets now pledging to spend $60 million to defeat Republican candidates this fall. And with 5 weeks to go until the midterms, the Trump administration is ramping up spending to sell Americans on the president himself, paid for by taxpayers, running this weekend during college and NFL football games. This ad was a Trump campaign video 3 years ago. The White House says these are PSAs aimed to reminding Americans to love their country.
3: Pope Leo celebrating Mass in Lourdes, France on Sunday. Today he heads to the northern French city of Metz on the final day of his latest papal trip. Sherry Preston, ABC News.
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1: Good morning, I'm Dawn Desart. A homecoming prank has led to a teen being shot in Joliet. Just before 10 o'clock Friday night, Will County Sheriff's deputies were dispatched to the intersection of Byram Road and Helmar Lane in Joliet in reference to a shooting. Deputies learned a group of juveniles went to the area to TP a home on Helmar. The residents of the home confronted the juveniles and an altercation ensued. Preliminary investigation shows the juveniles were able to flee the scene while their vehicle sustained damage. The victim sustained non-life-threatening injuries to his chest, lung area, and was transferred to Loyola. This is an ongoing investigation and no charges have been filed. Unrelated to that incident, a second group of juveniles just parked on Byram and they wanted to TP an unrelated residence. Now, Will County Sheriff Mike Kelly reminds kids that while TPing or toilet papering homes and businesses may seem like an innocent joke or prank, these acts can turn violent and dangerous, as it did Friday night. On the roads this morning, inbound I-55, we're seeing delays from Cicero into the downtown area. Northbound 355, we've got that unusual delay from New Avenue to International Parkway. There is a crash reported there. The weather forecast from Will County's Weather Center. Good morning, Chuck Brady.
14: Good morning. From the WJOL Will County Weather Center, Monday kicks off a good-looking start to the work week, most of us anyway. We'll see sunshine and a high of 75 degrees this afternoon. Tonight remains clear and rain-free. We'll see a low of 53. Tuesday equally as nice. Sunshine, a high of 76 degrees during the day. Tuesday night, we may see some showers roll into our area. It's about a 30% chance of rain by the time Wednesday gets here. That increases to a 50-50 chance of rain during the day. Temperatures, though, will remain pretty much in the mid-70s. Nighttime temperatures in the upper 50s, lower 60s throughout the week. Again, for Monday today, sunshine, 75. So enjoy your day. From the WJOL Will County Weather Center, I'm forecaster Chuck Bray.
1: Yeah, at 6:07, it is a chilly 48 degrees. No charges will be filed in a deadly police shooting earlier this year in Aurora. Authorities say officers shot Temjin Willandreas in January as he swung a knife. The Kane County State's Attorney's Office determined that the shooting was justified, saying the officers acted in self-defense. That investigation into the incident is now closed. After a 7-hour search on Friday, a missing man was found alive at Rock Run Rookery, the preserve in Joliet. The 31-year-old man, Leo Harrow, was found in heavy brush at the Joliet Preserve and appeared uninjured when he was found. An ambulance was called to take him to a local hospital for evaluation. Harrow went missing around 12:10 Friday afternoon during a Cornerstone Services group outing at the preserve. You can find a whole lot more on the story, the good story that he was found, on our website at WJOL.com. President Trump attended the President's Cup golf tournament in Illinois yesterday. He addressed the crowd at Medina Country Club, returning to the PGA event as honorary chair.
15: Ryan said, could you make a short speech? And I said, no, I don't have the courage to make a speech. These people want to see golf. They don't want to hear speeches.
1: The U.S. team captured its 11th consecutive victory in the President's Cup. Trump posed with U.S. players during the trophy presentation. Tens of thousands of people have paid a visit to the Obama Presidential Center since it opened in Chicago in June. The Obama Foundation says there have been more than 175,000 visitors to the Obama Presidential Center's museum and ticketed events. That includes visitors from all 50 states and 39 countries. And today's National Day is for about one-third of Americans.
16: Statistically, 38% of you are now cheering that news, and you should, because beer is great. It's the third most consumed drink in the world, behind water and tea. It lowers heart disease risk, is packed with antioxidants, and according to behavioral studies, just hearing a beer pour into a glass tells your brain it's no longer work time. So at the end of business, crack open a beer, but only one if you're a woman, two if you're a man. As the health benefits wane, the more you drink. I'm Bree Tennis.
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0: It's 6:12, and this is Will County's News Talk Sports, 1340 WJOL. It's Monday, 28th day of September. It is a pleasure to be serving you here this morning. We've got a busy opening segment, people.

0: almost feel guilty, Don Desart. Good morning, by the way.
1: Good morning to you.
0: I almost feel guilty talking about football when we've got playoff baseball coming to Chicagoland, huh?
1: Mm-hmm. That's so exciting, isn't it?
0: Yeah, not just one team, but we've got two teams.
1: The both of them.
0: So I'm officially, and it only took me, well, maybe it took me not as long as that. I'm sitting at a restaurant last night, or like a bar area, waiting to get on a plane. Way too late at night. We'll have more on that later on. And this young couple comes in from Texas. And they're talking, and, you know, they got the big old drawler from West Texas, so they got an interesting little thing going on. They look at me, the girl does. She's 24, and I know that because she got carded by the waitress. And she looked at me, she goes, "You're from Chicago, aren't you?" I go, "Yep."
1: Sure. How would she know that? Just by looking at you?
0: No, just hearing me. I didn't think it was that noticeable, but, yeah, the transformation took about 30 years, but I'm there. Anyway, we've got baseball. I'm going to start with baseball just because it's baseball, and we've got two teams that are both going to be playing. Let me just give you the schedule real quick, and then we're going to get into our Monday morning quarterback report, which, of course, we'll have another one tomorrow called the Tuesday morning quarterback report because the Bears play tonight on Monday night. But as far as the Cubs and White Sox are concerned, as we were telling you for the last couple of weeks, not to worry. It may not be the perfect place, but it is what it is. I mean, the Cubs, you thought they were going to get the number one seed, had that thing locked up a couple, two, 3 weeks, 3.5 weeks ago. They had a 5-game lead on San Diego thereabouts. That was gone. Now they have to go to San Diego. White Sox had the division all year long. I mean, right there. Absolutely right there. But, of course, still making the playoffs. Nothing wrong with that. And we are set to go. Set to go. So let's give you the pairings and the game times just so you folks can plan for the next couple of days. Okay? Okay, here we go. We have the White Sox Tuesday, Wednesday, 4 p.m. at Houston. Everybody got that? Tuesday, Wednesday, 4 p.m. at Houston. If a game three is the best of three, game three if necessary, you are like, oh, they get to come to Chicago. No, they have to stay in Houston. So 4 o'clock Tuesday, 4 o'clock Wednesday, not sure yet on Thursday. All depends on anyone else that is still alive. Cubs. Sorry, Cubs fans. It's going to be a little rough for you this week. Best of three at San Diego, Tuesday night at 9 p.m., Wednesday night at 9 p.m., and if necessary, they would play Thursday night at 9 p.m. So, Don, that stinks for Cubs fans who would love to stay up and watch the game. They're not going to be able to do it. Well, you could do it. You just won't get as much sleep this week.
1: True, but I'm sure the diehard Cubbies will. Yeah. For sure, stay up and watch
0: Suck it.
1: And just everybody will be tired the next morning.
0: That's
1: those
0: it.
1: Days.
0: It's baseball. It's not that big a deal. All right, shall we move on and talk a little Bears football?
1: Let's do Bears that because I'm a little nervous, frankly, tonight.
0: Well, you have every reason to be. I'm going to talk a little bit about the game, but then also want to talk a little bit about Case Keenum. And I'll give you more.
1: I really want to hear about Case Keenum because I know, you know how much I know about him? Zero. Nothing. Never heard the name before.
0: That's why, Dawn, people come to us because a lot of people are like you this morning going, who is this guy? I'm going to tell you who this guy is. Now, I'll give you some information on him now and give you more as we go along throughout the course of the morning. Case Keenum. Now, if this means anything, in 2008 is ancient history, okay? I mean, ancient history. But Case Keenum actually had an amazing career in college football. As a matter of fact, he was the only quarterback in football history to have passed for more than 5,000 yards in three seasons. And the only college player at the time to reach the 20,000-yard plateau in total offense.
1: So, okay, I'm feeling a little better.
0: He is from Texas, Brownwood, Texas. He went to the University of Houston and then was the Houston Texans backup quarterback early on. He is 38 years old. He's roughly my size with about 30 more pounds, so he's not some big giant guy that wings it all over the place. He's 6'1", but does weigh 220 pounds, so he's got a big, strong build to him. What else do you want to know about Case Keenum? He has played for 9 different NFL teams, Don. 9.
1: That doesn't bode well. You know, here's what I want to know. Why is he number 3? Why is he the 3rd backup quarterback?
0: Well, he's 38.
1: I mean, if he were good, he would be the guy or the 2nd guy,
0: no,
1: right?
0: I get that. I do, but he is.
1: I'm wondering if it's because of his age. He's
0: absolutely
1: not as good. I don't know. Make me feel better about tonight,
0: Scott. No, he's,
1: Scott?
0: He's 38 years old. I mean, so the NFL, these teams have to have a 3rd guy like this. They've got to have either an old grizzled veteran as a backup quarterback, or that grizzled veteran maybe a backup to the backup. And in this case, the backup to the backup is Case Keenum, and the backup is Tyson Bagent, who's in concussion protocol. And then, of course, Caleb Williams.
1: You know, I thought they took him out of concussion protocol just like yesterday.
0: Okay, well, yeah, maybe they did. I was traveling. You don't even want to know what my travel day was like yesterday.
1: Oh, yeah.
0: Not complaining. I had a fun time. But anyway, so yeah, I wasn't aware of that. So maybe he could come in and play tonight. I'm shocked, quite frankly, that he's not playing. Mm-hmm. This is the NFL, and I know you got to take people's lives into consideration first and foremost, but it is the NFL. And if you ask Tyson Bagent, do you want to play tonight, despite just being taken out of concussion protocol, he would say, absolutely, I would. Yes. This is his chance. He signed a contract last year with the Bears. And if you remember, he's crying. He's from a really poor family. Well, they're not so poor now. His dad is a world championship arm wrestler, so he probably makes him a decent scratch doing that. But he comes from a depressed area. I believe it's West Virginia. No one gave him a chance. He's a Division II quarterback, which is a school the size of Lewis University, and became a Bears backup quarterback. He's got a pretty solid contract, making him a lot of money. When he was interviewed about it, he cried and said, he goes, I come from an area where no one's got any money. This is more money than those people will ever even dream of. And I've got it now. And he's very, very humble. Tyson Bagent is a good backup quarterback. If Ben Johnson signs you to a contract,
1: his backstory, instead of his football story, his backstory is why I really like him. He does seem humble. He does seem really appreciative for this opportunity. He just seems like a nice kid. You know?
0: He does. But keep in mind, backup quarterbacks are just that for a reason.
1: Mm-hmm.
0: And you're a backup. And I know a lot of fans wanted to see Tyson Bagent. I did, too. I got confidence in the guy. Could he take the Bears to the NFC Championship game like, you know, Caleb almost did last year? No, I don't think so. Maybe not, at least now at this point in his career. But if Caleb's out for an extended period of time, Bagent gets a chance, I think he'll do pretty well. Now,
1: I liked him in the preseason games. He was decent.
0: Yeah, but they're just that.
1: I know.
0: Preseason games.
1: I know.
0: Now, Philly tonight is favored by any whatever odds you look at, and I'm not a big gambling guy, but you got to look at Vegas when it comes to these things. They know what's going on. The Eagles are favored by anywhere between 3.5 to 4.5. Now, it's not very often that a team goes on the road and is favored by that many points. So the Eagles are favored, which Vegas thinks the Eagles should have not a whole lot of trouble tonight scoring points. Keep this in mind as well. Vic Fangio is the defensive coordinator. He was in Chicago for a time. He is one of the best defensive coordinators in all of football. He is a bit of a guru, if you will, when it comes to defense. So he knows Case Keenum well. He's got plenty of tape on him. This guy's been bouncing around the league, as I mentioned. He's played for 9 different teams, so it's not going to be something where, you know, Bagent can go in there and well, not Bagent, but Keenum can go in there and surprise everyone. Not going to happen. So they'll know exactly what to do. I'm sure they will blitz a lot. And, hey, Bears home game tonight, Monday night. Place is going to be electric. Stranger things have happened. This would be very, very strange if he came out and played – really, really well. All right, 22.
1: Well, you would think that he's got a lot to show, so you would think he would come out on fire. I hope he does. Maybe that's just wishful thinking.
0: It is, but that's okay. That's why we're fans. We're fans. We just want the best for the team. 22 after 6, quick check of headlines with Dawn coming up in 1 minute on 1340 WJOL.
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1: Headlines we're watching this morning, Iran's foreign minister says his country is fully prepared for the war to resume. The nor'easter that pummeled the East Coast over the weekend is not going away just yet, and SpaceX expects to launch a massive Starship today. On the roads right now, inbound I-55 slows Cicero to downtown, heading north on 355 on the southern end of it. We've got a delay from before New Avenue up to the Des Plaines River Bridge, crash in the right lane there. And in Addison, there's an accident at Lake Street and Addison Road. And the weather forecast, watch out, we've got some fog around this morning. Otherwise, mostly sunny skies and a high today of 75 degrees. Right now, it is 49. I'm Dawn Desart from the WJOL Traffic Center.
0: Thanks, Dawn. 1340 WJOL Sports, WJOL Edgerton Big Five High School football rankings are out. Here's what she looks like. We've got WJOL's Edgerton from edgerton.com with Lincoln Way East, the number one team in the area, followed by undefeated Morris. Providence is number 3. Wilmington is number 4. Bolingbrook is number 5. And the next team in, if one of those teams falter, Joliet Catholic. I mentioned 7:15 tonight, Eagles-Bears at Soldier Field. Last night, Broncos rallied to beat the Rams. A bit of a controversial ending. 30-26 was the final score. Raiders go to 3-0. Cowboys let one slip away. Ravens called a timeout with 1 second. And the ball nowhere near field goal range with 7 seconds left. Dallas kind of chilled out a little bit, and they backed off, and big completion. And field goal at the end in real. You kidding me, right? Minnesota's 3-0. How's this happening? Niners are 3-0. They beat the Cardinals. Jaguars are 2-1. They beat the Patriots. Seahawks 12-game winning streak is over. Steelers take out the Bengals. Giants over the Texans. Chiefs beat the Dolphins. They are undefeated so far this year. Colts pick up their first win. Lions go to 2-1 with a win over the Jets. Browns 2-1 with a win over the Panthers. Bills go to 3-0 with a win at home over the Chargers. Baseball, as I mentioned just a little bit ago, both the Cubs and White Sox are in. Sox, 4 o'clock at Houston on Tuesday and Wednesday. Thursday will be determined if necessary. Cubs at San Diego, 9 o'clock Tuesday and Wednesday, and then 9 o'clock if necessary on Thursday. And that is your look at sports on 1340 WJOL. 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Again, that's 815-723-9383. Call Johansson and Anderson today and you will sleep tight tonight. All right, ladies and gentlemen, Loop is the mascot for the Will County Green Organization, part of the Will County government, part of Will County Land Use Department. Loop and I hit the road throughout Will County visiting different recycling locations, and I want to share valuable recycling tips every day again this week like I did last week. So listen to the clues, and then here's how you can win. Try to find Loop. So after I give the clues, visit WJOL.com, click on the Will County Green logo, and submit your guess. So, for example, today, click on the Go Green. I'm going to go. This is how easy it is right now, okay? So here we go. I'm going bum, bum, bum. I'm going WJOL.com. Bam. I got that going on here. It's going to pop up. No, it's not. It's going to reload. I'll get it. Here, hold on 1 second. Oh, there we go. All right, so then I click on Will County Green, and it takes me to a picture of me and the little blue guy, Loop. That's Loop. We're buddies. We had fun. We went to lunch. We have a relationship now. You know, we're friends. We talk. We do all of those things. But anyway, it's a picture of Loop and I, and we are outside a recycling center somewhere. Where is that recycling center? Good question. It's simple. Just go to WJOL.com, and you will be able to see it, and you will be able to then type in the name of the recycling center, and you could win by just knowing where we are at a Home Depot gift card or a Ace Hardware gift card or a Sherwin-Williams gift card, maybe even a Rain Barrel. So go to WJOL.com. Now, it's not going to be super simple. Okay, but I will tell you it is in the southern part of Will County and the high school sports team's colors. We stole that shirt from the school when we went inside to get permission to go out there and hang out with Loop. Okay, that's the color of the sports teams. Got it? Good. I hope so. Good luck from 1340 WJOL and Will County Green. 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
3: Good morning, I'm Dawn Desart. Iran's foreign minister says his country is fully prepared for the war to be resumed. During an appearance on NBC's Meet the Press, he said Iran stands firm in the face of any new aggression, but also stands ready for diplomacy. Meantime, authorities in the UK say five men are being held on terror charges after being arrested near the U.S. airbase that plays a key role in the war against Iran. It's unclear if the suspects have ties to Tehran. ABC's Karen Hu says she's reporting from Washington.
4: The arrests come at a tense moment in the war. Iran this weekend claimed it captured a second U.S. underwater drone in the Strait of Hormuz. And the Iranian foreign minister said his country is ready for the war to resume, even if it comes to a doomsday war. President Trump says he expects more talks this week.
3: On the roads this morning, inbound I-55 slows Weber to 355 and then Harlem to downtown. Northbound 355 on the south end of that. We've got a delay from 127th Street up to the Des Plaines River with a crash in the right lane at the Des Plaines River Bridge. In Glendale Heights, there's an accident at Bloomingdale Road and Windy Point Drive. The weather forecast from Will County's Weather Center. Here's Chuck Brady.
5: Good morning. From the WJOL Will County Weather Center, Monday kicks off a good-looking start to the work week, most of us anyway. We'll see sunshine and a high of 75 degrees this afternoon. Tonight remains clear and rain-free. We'll see a low of 53. Tuesday equally as nice. Sunshine, a high of 76 degrees during the day. Tuesday night, we may see some showers roll into our area. It's about a 30% chance of rain by the time Wednesday gets here. That increases to a 50-50 chance of rain during the day. Temperatures, though, will remain pretty much in the mid-70s. Nighttime temperatures in the upper 50s, lower 60s throughout the week. Again, for Monday today, sunshine, 75. So enjoy your day. From the WJOL Will County Weather Center, I'm forecaster Chuck Brady.
3: At 6:35, it is 48 degrees. That powerful nor'easter hitting the East Coast has uncovered what may be the remains of a 19th century shipwreck on Nantucket's shore.
6: Wooden remnants were spotted on Saturday, and now the Nantucket Currents editor-in-chief believes they may be from the Warren Sawyer, a schooner that wrecked about 142 years ago. Similar pieces believed to be from the ship washed ashore in 2022. Museum officials say more investigation is needed to confirm the wreck's identity. I'm Mark Mayfield.
3: Meantime, as Hawaii cleans up from Hurricane Nolo, Hurricane Polo is now bearing down on Mexico's Baja California. The storm is expected to drench the U.S. Southwest later this week.
7: This is a level 3 out of 4 risk Arizona.

0: parts of Utah, southwestern Colorado, and New Mexico. 2-inch-per-hour rainfall rates possible by later on today, and this can continue through the middle part of the week as well. So that is a major flash flood risk in that area. It could be totals topping a half a foot.
1: ABC News meteorologist Jeff Smith reporting. The Vatican says Pope Leo reiterated his commitment to ending the abuse of children by Catholic priests in a meeting with French abuse survivors on Sunday.
2: In a two-hour meeting with seven survivors in France, the Pope met privately with each victim and heard proposals on how to improve the church's safeguarding measures. The Vatican said he thanked them for their painful testimony and reaffirmed his commitment to ensuring the harm they experienced is not repeated. His visit and his time spent with survivors comes after a 2021 report found that 330,000 French children were abused by Catholic clergy and lay leaders over seven decades. I'm Mark Mayfield.
1: Coming up at the Business Week ahead, jobs data.
3: We'll get the job openings and labor turnover survey on Tuesday, followed by ADP's monthly hiring survey on Wednesday. Weekly jobless claims are due Thursday, and the big headline story of the week, the monthly jobs report, will be released by the Labor Department on Friday. Most analysts estimate the economy added about 83,000 new non-farm payroll jobs in September. That's down from the 162,000 seen the month before. The unemployment rate is forecast to stay the same at 4.1%. I'm Tammy Trujillo.
1: And the price of having fun in America is on the rise, but people continue to spend.
3: Data from Bank of America shows that funflation, the increased cost of fun, is going up, but people aren't cutting back. Bank of America's spending on hobbies grew nearly 8% in August. The latest Bureau of Labor Statistics Consumer Price Index data found that the Recreation Index, which includes video, audio, pets and pet services, sporting goods, and photography, rose nearly 3% in the last year. The U.S. Census Bureau's Advanced Monthly Trade Report shows sales at sporting goods, hobby, musical instrument, and bookstores rose almost 11% in the last year. I'm Tammy Trujillo.
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4: You know, that's exactly what I was thinking last night. Dawn, I was in three different airports yesterday. Every single one of them, or each of the three, slammed packed full of people.
1: Mm-hmm.
4: I mean, we hear all these stories about, oh, people don't have any money, young people don't have any money. I saw more 20-somethings this weekend out on this really nice, expensive golf course. Guys in their 25, 26. How did I know it? Because, number one, they looked like it. Number two, they acted like it. Okay.
1: And, yeah. You know, and Scott, just last week you were talking about how, we were talking about how when you drive by any restaurant in the area, from Ruth's Chris to Olive Garden to, you know, any restaurant, they're packed. The parking lots are packed.
4: So where is this horrible, and this isn't an endorsement of anything that's happening or anything like this, but I'm so tired of people telling, to the media telling people how bad it is. It's, okay, it's expensive right now. I get it. But it's not stopping people from spending money. You just had the report right there. It's not stopping people from traveling. I told you about the Texas couple that I saw. They were brother and sister from Texas. They sat down last night and plunked down, what was it, $12 for a beer, and the other guy got a whatever it was, the guy got a beer, she got a wine, and it was like $27, and he was 23, she was 24. Unless they were on mom and dad's money, I don't know, but the restaurant was packed, the bars were packed, everything was packed this week where I was. It's remarkable. So I'm so tired of people trying to tell me that everything is going to hell in a handbasket, because it's really not. In terms of the economy, we are making more and more people are working than ever. Fewer people are unemployed than ever before. You may not like a lot of the other stuff going on. Fine, do whatever you want to do, but stop saying that we are broke and people don't have any money. I know it's tough for some people, but look, we had this conversation a couple of weeks ago. When I was in my 20s, I didn't make any money. It was tough for me back then, but what do you do, Don? You deal with it, right?
1: That's right.
4: You deal with it. You get a little scratch on the side, you figure out a way. You don't rent out a $2,000 apartment. You don't have a $700 car payment. You don't.
1: That's
4: right. You just make it work. Stop continually trying to brainwash people that everything is so horrible with the economy. Yeah, we have some issues with prices. Yes, I'm not looking forward to spending $250 or whatever on my heating bill this year.
1: Oh my gosh, I just put $95 of gas in my car.
4: Well,
1: $95. I used
4: sucks.
1: To be able to fill up for $60.
4: It sucks.
1: So prices are up there, you have
4: right.
1: to admit.
4: Yeah, well, there's no doubt. There's no doubt. We're lucky that we're able to do it. But my point is that people are doing that, but then still filling up airports, filling up restaurants. It's remarkable. I hope they're not all going into debt to do it. I just wish.
1: Excellent points.
4: Because if the gas prices were down right now, you would see an absolute explosion. But they're not because of the Iran war, 100% right there. So, all right, 641. Coming up in a little bit, I've got an update on the men and women that have pulled petitions to run for Joliet City Council. The list is growing, especially in one district. Growing big time. We'll tell you more about that in just a little bit. Here on Will County's News Talk Sports 1340 WJOL.
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4: Slocum in the Morning with Don Desart. It's Monday. 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We've got another story that's on our website. Don posted this early this morning. And I kind of did a double take, Don, when I read it, because it's kind of strange. We've talked about this in much detail. What now, going on 2 years, considering an incident that,
1: talked about it a lot,
4: incident that took place in Shorewood and one that took place in Shanahan. This one, I believe, is in Joliet, is it not?
1: Yes, it's in Joliet.
4: Or unincorporated. Just before 10 o'clock Friday night, Will County deputies were dispatched to the intersection of Byram and Helmar. And I'll let you take it from there, because what happened was a harmless prank. Remember, somebody sent me a text when I was complaining about it a couple of weeks ago. Oh, it's harmless. Well, not so much anymore.
1: No, it's not. Apparently, these kids were heading out to, let me get the address for you, or the, you know, the general area for you. They were heading out to Byram Road and Helmar Lane in Joliet, and they wanted to TP a home on Helmar, and the residents of the home confronted the juveniles. An altercation ensued, and there were shots fired, of course. There was a teen victim. He sustained non-life-threatening injuries to his chest, the lung area. He was flown to or transferred to Loyola as a precaution. It's an ongoing investigation, so no charges were filed. But interestingly, unrelated to that initial incident, a second group of kids had just parked at Byram and Helmar to TP a different residence. So all sorts of chaos ensued in that area. And I do want to point out, as you've been saying, Scott, the Will County Sheriff, Mike Kelly, he says kids that while TPing or toilet papering homes and businesses might seem like an innocent prank, it could end up with somebody hurt, violent or dangerous, like it did Friday night. So,
4: all right.
1: Yeah.
4: All right. So let's talk a little bit about where this area is. It's literally right down the street from our radio station, just off of Caton Farm Road, Crystal Lawn Subdivision. And this was a senior at Plainfield Central High School. So the gun was actually a high-powered air rifle, and the victim suffered a wound with the projectile reportedly lodged in his ribs. Oh my gosh. Imagine getting that call if you're mom and dad.
1: Oh my gosh. No, I can't.
4: At least it wasn't it's still a gun, a high-powered air rifle. Those are every bit as deadly, maybe not every bit as deadly, but can be every bit as deadly as an actual gun with lead coming out of it. This is, again, another story. We had the guy get busted for assault in Shanahan, going after somebody, and then we had the kid in Shorewood last year who got beat up and had he's fine. I've seen that young man since. You never know, but what he went through, and I'm sure some issues will pop up later on in life. So, not going to stop it. It is what it is, but I guess just try to have a conversation with your kids and say, hey, you know, number one, be careful. Number two, is there anything else we can do in place of TPing to celebrate homecoming?
1: Okay, on the other side of the coin, though, if you saw somebody TP in your home, if I saw somebody TPing my home, I'd be like, hey, kids, get off my lawn. But I wouldn't bring out a gun as a first line of defense.
4: I mean,
1: my gosh, the kids were TPing. They weren't, I don't know. It just, as I said earlier, right. No charges have been filed in this most recent case. But I don't know. I don't know what will happen because, number one, the kids were trespassing.
4: Right.
1: But on the other hand, being shot is kind of taking law into your own. I can see both sides.
4: Well, let me throw this at you. Let me just kind of throw the devil's advocate position. Let's say you're in your home and you're just minding your own business. All of a sudden, you hear things outside. You look outside and there are a group of young men. You have no idea who they are or what they're doing. Maybe you don't see the TP. Maybe you just see him out in front of your window. You're fearful for your life. Right? It could happen. Don, I'll tell you a story. I got mule kick challenge at my house last fall. You remember the story. I showed you the video. I had a group in broad daylight. A group in broad daylight do a mule kick challenge. What they do is they open up, if you've got a glass door, they open up the door, and they do like a mule kick where a young man faces the street and then kicks backward like a mule or a horse would kick, breaking open your door.
1: I don't remember this, but okay.
4: Oh, you don't remember this? Oh, yeah, this happened on Columbus Day 2025.
1: Mm-hmm.
4: And the whole idea is, I mean, you're applying a lot of pressure, especially if you're a big, strong kid like the kid that kicked in my door. I've got it all on video, by the way. I won't share it with anyone. It's for me. The young man is... apologized, paid his restitution, and we will move on with our lives and make smarter decisions in the future. But he mule kicked my door, and the sound of him, we weren't there, cracking the door frame. I had to get my entire door replaced. Everything got trashed. Splinters all over the entryway when you walk into the house. Now, had my wife been at home, or my daughter doesn't live there anymore, but they would have freaked out. Somebody kicked in the door. Why are they going to come in and get me now?
1: You know, I totally understand what you're saying. That makes a whole lot of sense because they kicked in your door. They made a loud noise. But TPing, I think, is different.
4: Okay. All right.
1: Because it's a silent crime.
4: But we weren't there. We don't know if they were banging on windows, jumping on cars. Don't know. So until we know... I'll reach out to the sheriff's department today. I'm just going to call it. I prefer a gun not be used. But had I been home and somebody kicked in my front door, I don't want to talk about whether or not I have protection or not. But if I did have protection, would I have used it? I hope not. Hope cooler heads would have prevailed. But you don't know. You just don't know.
1: You're right.
4: And in this world that we live in, man, things have gotten a little wacky. A little wacky. All right, 6:53. Don's got headlines coming up for you next. And I will tell you about baseball, Cubs, White Sox. Sox fans, Cubs fans, you got baseball. What time will you be playing? We will tell you coming up next when we check WJOL Sports.
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1: Headlines we're watching this morning: a homecoming prank, as you just heard us talk about, leads to a Joliet teen shot. No charges filed in a deadly shooting earlier this year in Aurora, and Joliet loses a Starbucks. On the roads right now, inbound I-55 slows Weber to 355, and from Harlem into downtown, we had that crash on northbound 355 at the Displains River Bridge. That has now been cleared, and the delays have dissipated. Southbound Route 53, crash at Northwest Highway in the left lane, and in Bartlett, there's a crash on Route 59 at Stearns Road. And the forecast for today: we've got some fog around this morning, otherwise mostly sunny, and a high of 75. Right now it is 49 degrees. I'm Dawn Desart of the WJOL Traffic Center.
4: 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Kick time tonight, Soldier Field, 7:15. Bears and Eagles on Monday Night Football. Case Keenum will be the starting quarterback. This guy's been around football since 2012 in the NFL. He's played for 9 different teams. And tonight, he'll make a start for the Bears. Cubs and White Sox both in wild card play. Sox will open up tomorrow at Houston. That is a 4 o'clock start time. Game 2 of that series Wednesday at 4 o'clock. Game 3, if necessary, if someone doesn't win the first 2 games, it will be necessary. Will be to be determined in terms of its time on Thursday. Cubs in San Diego to take on the Padres. Best of 3 Tuesday night at 9, Wednesday night at 9, and if there is a need for a Game 3, it would be Thursday night at 9 o'clock. And the WJOL Edgy Tim Big 5 High School Football Ranking has Lincoln Waste on top. They're Griffins number 1 overall. How about Morris? They're rolling people, man. They got one of the best offenses in any class in the state. Providence rebounds after an opening loss. Well, not an opening loss, their first loss of the year at NAS a couple of weeks ago. They win. They're number 3, Wilmington number 4, and Bolingbrook number 5. Next team in is JCA.
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4: News, and we're starting to get a better idea of what some of the races are going to look like for Joliet City Council with the new petition pulled on, just a few days ago. We'll tell you who that is and look at some of the races coming up during our What's Happening segment on WJOL.
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23: Sherry Preston. Police in the UK have 5 men in custody on terror charges after being taken into custody near a base being used by U.S. forces in the war against Iran. ABC Chief Foreign Correspondent Ian Pannell is outside RAF Fairford, southwest of London.
0: British police acting after a late-night tip Saturday from a local farmer about three suspicious vehicles heading towards a base. US forces have been using Fairford to launch operations against Iran. Now, it's not yet clear who's behind the bomb plot, but in July, the Islamic Revolutionary Guard warning any UK base used to attack Iran is a, quote, legitimate target.
23: We've also just learned that the five men arrested are all British nationals, all from London and all in their 20s. President Trump rejecting Iran's ceasefire proposal over the weekend.
2: Trump insists, as he often does, that Iran wants to make a deal, but telling Axios it is not the deal that I want to make, adding they overplayed their hand. Trump says he expects more talks with Iran this week, but he's also leaving open the possibility that the U.S. could resume bombing.
23: ABC Chief White House correspondent Mary Bruce. South Korea saying just now that blasts along its border have injured three officers and that the blasts were likely caused by North Korean mines. Floodwaters are receding and the cleanup is underway after the weekend nor'easter that stretched from Virginia up through Massachusetts. ABC meteorologist Leslie Lopez.
3: Massive waves pummeling beachside communities, decimating shorelines and flooding towns. The storm bringing destructive winds up to 80 miles per hour in some areas, toppling trees onto homes, cars and power lines.
23: 56-year-old man from Brooklyn killed when debris fell from a tree into a parking lot. New York prosecutors reopening the investigation into allegations of rape at a Cornell University frat house 2 years ago. You're listening to ABC News.
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23: Pope Leo wrapping up his trip to France later today. ABC's Tom Sophie Burridge has been following him.
25: This morning, Pope Leo conducting a vast open-air Sunday Mass. We met a group from Miami among the 150,000 pilgrims attending, the Pope meeting survivors of sexual abuse, urging the church to heal the, quote, deep wounds inflicted within its own ranks. Tomorrow, Pope Leo heads to the northern French city of Metz on the final day of this papal trip.
23: American cattle ranchers are asking ICE to cool it. Raids on legally documented ranch hands have caused a worker shortage that's affecting the beef industry. Here's ABC's Stephen Portnoy.
26: Cattlemen's groups in Texas, Oklahoma, and Kansas are speaking out about ICE raids, writing in a joint statement that ICE operations are having a massive chilling effect on legal documented workers, warning, quote, these types of disruptions will lead to higher beef prices for consumers.
23: Another problem for Boeing 737 MAX planes, this one affecting the aircraft's ability to land.
27: The FAA is now investigating a Boeing software glitch on flight computers of some 737 MAX aircraft during landing, specifically if a plane has to perform a go-around, meaning the autoflight system could become disengaged and pilots would either have to manually make the directional changes or re-engage that system.
23: ABC's Alex Preche. Boeing says they have identified the issue and their engineers are working on a fix. I'm Sherry Preston, ABC News.
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1: 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A homecoming prank has led to a teenager being shot in Joliet. Just before 10 o'clock Friday night, Will County Sheriff's deputies were dispatched to the intersection of Byram Road and Helmar Lane in Joliet in reference to a shooting. Deputies learned that a group of juveniles went to the area to TP a home on Helmar. The residents of the home confronted the kids, and an altercation ensued. Preliminary investigation shows the juveniles were able to flee the scene while their vehicle sustained damage. The victim sustained non-life-threatening injuries and was transferred to Loyola as a precaution. This is an ongoing investigation, and no charges have been filed. On the roads this morning, we've got delays on the inbound side of I-55 from 355 to LaGrange and Harlem to downtown. Clear so far in I-80 and 355 this morning. Southbound Route 53 crash in the left lane at Northwest Highway. In Bartlett, there's an accident at Route 59 and Stearns Road. And there's a crash on the ramp, the exit ramp from southbound 294, the tri-state, to westbound I-90 going into O'Hare, making that route kind of a mess this morning. The weather forecast from Will County's Weather Center. Here's Chuck Brady.
6: Good morning. From the WJOL Will County Weather Center, Monday kicks off a good-looking start to the work week, most of us anyway. We'll see sunshine and a high of 75 degrees this afternoon. Tonight remains clear and rain-free. We'll see a low of 53. Tuesday equally as nice. Sunshine, a high of 76 degrees during the day. Tuesday night, we may see some showers roll into our area. It's about a 30% chance of rain by the time Wednesday gets here. That increases to a 50-50 chance of rain during the day. Temperatures, though, will remain pretty much in the mid-70s. Nighttime temperatures in the upper 50s, lower 60s throughout the week. Again, for Monday today, sunshine, 75. So enjoy your day. From the WJOL Will County Weather Center, I'm forecaster Chuck Brady.
1: At 7:07, it is 48 degrees with some fog in parts of the area. No charges will be filed in a deadly police shooting earlier this year in Aurora. Authorities say officers shot Temischen Wailandreas in January as he swung a knife. The Kane County State's Attorney's Office determined that the shooting was justified, saying the officers acted in self-defense. The investigation is now closed. After a seven-hour search on Friday, a missing man was found alive at Rock Run Rookery, the preserve in Joliet. The 31-year-old man, Leo Hera, was found in a heavy brush area at the preserve and appeared uninjured when he was found. An ambulance was called to take him to a local hospital just for evaluation. Hera went missing at 12:10 Friday afternoon during a Cornerstone Services group outing at the preserve. You can read a whole lot more on that story on our website at wjol.com. Joliet has lost a Starbucks. Recently, Starbucks announced the closure of 250 underperforming cafes. One of the stores closing is Hobolt Road Starbucks in Joliet that just recently opened in 2024. The most recently opened Starbucks, built at 2211 West Jefferson Street in Joliet, will remain open. The 250 Starbucks locations and the closures are part of a back-to-Starbucks restructuring strategy and reflect around 1% of the company's stores. And today's National Day for about a third of the American population.
7: Statistically, 38% of you are now cheering that news, and you should, because beer is great. It's the third most consumed drink in the world, behind water and tea. It lowers heart disease risk, is packed with antioxidants, and according to behavioral studies, just hearing a beer pour into a glass tells your brain it's no longer work time. So at the end of business, crack open a beer, but only one if you're a woman, two if you're a man. As the health benefits wane, the more you drink. I'm Bree Tennis.
1: It is 7:09 for the Hands of Hope of Illinois and the Joliet Hope Center Newsroom. I'm Dawn Desart. 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
4: I love that. The words health benefits and alcohol in the same sentence.
1: I know. I was surprised at that. Honey, I'm just getting my protein.
4: Did she just say that? Did she really just say that?
1: Yeah, she did say that. There are health benefits, but only one beer for a woman and two beers for a man. If you go over that, you're zeroing out any health benefits.
4: Wait a minute.
1: Like, you can't just go ahead and have a six-pack.
4: Why do the ladies get one less than the men? That is...
1: I would imagine size. You're saying that's sexist?
4: It is. Let's not assume all ladies are smaller than guys.
1: I didn't write the report, sweetie.
4: I know you did. I know you didn't. I'm just trying to figure out why girls get ripped off in this one. I don't know. All right, 7:10. We've got our What's Happening segment coming up next. Update on the city council race. Got some more petitions that have been pulled, if you will. We'll tell you what that even means. And meet the Bears' new starting quarterback.
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13: Joliet Electric Me. Here's what's happening. Number one.
4: Number one. Don, let's start with politics. You like politics. I like politics. I like all kinds of politics. So let's get to it right now. Election petitions for the April 6, 2027 consolidated election. Yeah, I know we've got a midterm coming up here in, 36, 37 days, give or take. But right after that, we turn our attention and focus on local elections. We have a mayoral race on April 6th of 2027, and we have the Joliet City Council districts that are up 1, 2, 3, 4, and 5. So when someone wants to run, they, quote, pull a petition, end quote. They've got to go down to City Hall or the village, or if you're running for a countywide office, you go to the county and you get a petition, a package of petition. You take those positions and you get the number of necessary signatures that will allow you to be on the ballot. Now, it's a formula, so I won't go into it right now, but the bigger the town, bigger the area, the more the voters, more signatures you need to get. Smaller
1: the
4: town.
1: Higher the office, too.
4: Exactly.
1: Yeah.
4: So you got to pull a petition, and then you've got until November to get all these signatures. You got to make sure they're legal and people actually live in your district, so on and so forth. So that's what's going on right now. So when we say pull position, that's what it means. P-U-L-L, pull a petition, I should say. Okay, so let's run it down right now. So we had a couple of new names jump in. We'll get to those in a moment. As of Friday, or what was the 24th? Would that have been Friday?
1: Friday was the 25th.
4: Okay, Friday was 25th. So as of the end of business day on Thursday, according to the Joliet website, candidates for mayor...

0: Joe Clement, Stanley Keenan, Jim Lanham, and Steve Casey. That Stanley Keen, by the way, Keen, not Keenan, just Keen, K-E-E-N, Clement, Keen, Lanham, and Casey. As for mayor, for District 1, we've got one candidate thus far. It's the incumbent, Larry Hug. For District 3, and I'll get back to 2 in a moment, we've got Sherry Reardon, the incumbent. District 5, she announced here on this radio station, Susanna Ibarra. She is the only one to pull for District 5 at this particular point. All right, let's get to a couple of the new bits of information for you, if you will. Joliet City Councilman Cesar Cardenas in District 4 has pulled petitions. He announced it on Facebook late last week saying, yep, we still have work to do. Joliet City Council, District 2. Pat Mudrin is the incumbent. He pulled his petition right away. Mike O'Neill pulled a petition for District 2. And the new entry into the fray is former Joliet City Manager Jim Caparelli. Where's the dramatic music, Don? Bum, bum, bum. There you go. So Caparelli running, or at least he pulled his petition, wants to run for District 2. If you don't remember who Jim Caparelli is or what he did, he was the Joliet City Manager from 2021 to 2023, about 2.5 years. Caparelli then, when Mayor Terry Darcy came in, he wanted his own city manager, which is very, very common, extremely common. This happens a lot. The new mayor or whatever, yeah, the new mayor wants his or her guy or gal in there. Darcy didn't feel comfortable with Caparelli, so Caparelli gone. Now he wants back in, this time as a Joliet City Council member. That is very, very interesting. Extremely interesting. He was pretty tight with former mayor Bob Odekirk. After all, it was Odekirk who was mayor at the time when Caparelli came on as Joliet City Manager. So now in District 2, Caparelli, Mudrin, and O'Neill. So that's what's happening, the Joliet City Council race at this point. We've still got some time to go down and, again, pull your petitions. You mentioned, while we're on the subject of Joliet news, you mentioned the Starbucks on Hobolt Road.
1: Yeah, on Hobolt. It's closed as of Saturday.
0: Yeah, it is not often that a Starbucks closes. They had a new corporate wizard come in last year, and he closed about 1% of the stores and was going to close, and I think you mentioned it, a couple hundred more, 250 or so this year. So it isn't all that rare. They've got 18,000, so I think you're still going to be able to find your pumpkin spice somewhere.
1: Well, there's still the one at Jefferson in the 2,000 block of West Jefferson, so you'll be able to find your Starbucks.
0: Well, the reason I bring it up is because that was a bad location. Hence the, we're closing a Starbucks. Just a really, really bad location. I'm not sure if they thought they'd hit all the college kids going to Joliet Junior College. There's a big neighborhood right behind it, just to the east of it, and a neighborhood to the south running along Hobolt Road all the way down to, or close to, the interchange where you've got, I think it's called Riverboat, I'm not sure what the plaza, maybe Riverboat Plaza. You got the hotels and gas stations and the Cracker Barrel and stuff like that. That's a big neighborhood, but that neighborhood itself isn't big enough to support a Starbucks. So I saw that going up. I was like, I don't think that's a great idea. They put a Dollar General in right next to it. I don't know how that's doing. Dollar Generals do very, very well wherever they put them up. So I think the Dollar General is probably safe. But, yeah, when I saw the Starbucks go there, I'm just like, not so sure. I think it's a bad idea, and I was right.
2: Number two.
0: Then again, I'm tired of being right, Don. I am tired of being right.
1: It gets old, doesn't it, Scott? It gets old being right all the time.
0: Cross-eyed bear to cross-eyed bear. Hey, got a little irony tonight. We got Bears-Eagles tonight at 7:15 in Soldier Field. You know, the last game

0: that Case Keenum started was against the Philadelphia Eagles.
1: Interesting. And how did he do against the Eagles that game?
0: Well, it was in the playoffs. He actually won a playoff game. It was called the Minneapolis Miracle. This is in 2017. It's the last game that he started against the Eagles. I'll get to my timeline here in a moment. Minnesota had the ball at their own 39-yard line, 10 seconds left, no timeouts. Keenan dropped back, launched a 61-yard touchdown pass towards Stephon Diggs. Diggs caught the ball, stayed in bounds. And Minnesota won 29-24 and advanced to the NFC Championship game. The play today is still known as the Minneapolis Miracle. That was Case Keenum. And the defensive back for New Orleans doesn't know how to tackle, which was nice. It was the defining moment of his career. He threw for 318 yards, started the following week in the NFC Championship game against the Eagles. And now he, of course, is playing against the Eagles. He's played more recently than that. As a matter of fact, Case Keenum has not been in a game. Think about this for a minute now. Okay, he's playing tonight, Monday Night Football, Eagles, Bears, Soldier Field, everybody fired up. He hasn't stepped on a field since 2023.
1: Oh, my gosh.
0: Yeah.
1: 3 years ago.
0: Spent 2024 on the injured reserve, joined the Bears in 2025, did not appear. First two games of the season up to this point. So his first regular season appearance in nearly 3 years. Bajent is active.
1: How do you think he's feeling this morning? Monday night football.
0: Fired up, man.
1: Premier night of football.
0: This is it.
1: He's got to be feeling stressed.
0: This is, he's on national television. He has an opportunity here. Nobody expects anything. They're underdogs at home. Eagles are good. They got a great defense. They got a good defense, great defensive coordinator. Man, he's got to be dreaming for this. He's probably been sitting there for the last 3 or 4 years going, just give me one more shot. I know I'm not going to be a starter again. Just give me one more shot. And tonight's that shot. He's got to be jacked up, man. He's got to be jacked up. A neat little part of this story. I like to kind of peel away the layers of who these people are, so on and so forth, and find a little bit of information on Case and his wife, Kimberly. This goes back to 2019, which isn't all that far ago. They had a really hard time conceiving, and they made it very public. They're very religious, very honest, very open about their religion, and they had a very hard time conceiving. And they were finally able to do it. They have two kids. Case Keenum, they did the gender reveal. It's kind of a cute story. They have this plastic rack. It's a yard game. I don't know what it's called. It's got two little balls on it, a rope in the middle, and you try to spin it around. Anyway, they hung balloons on it. And because he's an NFL quarterback, they loaded up the balloons with powder. And was it going to be blue powder or was it going to be pink powder?
1: Yep.
0: And he threw the football, popped the balloon, and the blue powder came out. Kind of a cool story, right? He's not some tough guy, if you will. He's just a regular guy. They wanted to have kids. They've got him. They've got two of them now. And I'm sure his kids will be watching very, very intently tonight.
1: That is a happy story. I like the backstories of these athletes.
0: Yep, absolutely. So, all right, moving on. Let us move on now.
2: Number three.
0: This is a big list, man. I could delve deeply into this, but I'm not going to because we don't have the time to do it. But the New York Times polled TV critics and showrunners to create a list of the 100 best television shows of the 21st century. Now, to be eligible, the show must have premiered in January of 2000. Premiered January 2000 or later. If you had to guess, Don, to start what the critics and showrunners think the best television show of the 20s so far is, would be?
1: You know, I saw this list already, so I'd be cheating if I said, but I didn't agree with any of them on the list. I know Breaking Bad was on there. I don't recall what other shows were on there, but I did not agree with any of them.
0: Let us get to it. We're going to do top 15. Number 15, 6 Feet Under. Number 14, Friday Night Lights. Number 13, Girls. Number 12, Arrested Development. I thought it was clever. Lost interest after the first year, which, to Don's point, yeah, don't understand that. The Office, the U.S. version, that's got to be on the list, right?
1: Yeah, for sure.
0: I mean, that's legendary. Number 10 is Atlanta. I don't know what
1: that is. Never heard of it.
0: Number 9, Larry David and Curb Your Enthusiasm. I do not disagree with that at all. It is absolutely fantastic. It needs to go away. I think it's... Is it still producing new episodes? I thought maybe... Or man, he's doing something else now where he's telling these historical stories, and it's really, really bad. Number 8 is 30 Rock. Never got into it, but I know people love it. Number 7 is Veep with Julia Louis-Dreyfus.
1: Oh, for sure. Yeah, that's a good
0: fantastic
1: one.
0: Fantastic. All right. Now let's get to the big boys and big ladies. Number 6, Game of Thrones. No doubt. Legendary. They've even done a prequel now called House of Dragons. Big, big, big, big, big. Number 5 is Fleabag. You seen it?
1: Never. Nope.
0: Okay. Raunchy, good, entertaining, but top 5?
1: No. Yeah, right?
0: No. Number 4, I think people will jump in on this. I think 4 might be a little high, but maybe not if you're into Succession. Number 4. Okay. Number 3. Song to Mad Men.
1: Oh, yeah, that was a good one.
0: Yeah, I know you like that one. You've talked about that one many, many times. All right, shall we move on to number 2? I have not seen this, but now that I hear that it's number 2, maybe I'll check it out. That is the theme song for The Wire. You down with that or not?
1: I haven't seen The Wire.
0: I haven't either. Where have we been on this side? And the number one show of all time, according to the New York Times, polling TV critics and showrunners, is...
2: Who the hell are you? You know.
3: You all know exactly who I am. Say my name.
0: I'm going to preface this by saying I'm biased. I absolutely love this show.
1: I know you do.
0: It was impactful. It was different. Nothing had ever been done like it before until Better Call Saul came along. But I got to tell you, if you put Breaking Bad as the number one song, Better Call Saul's got to be top 15. Mm. Better Call Saul was a prequel to Breaking Bad. Breaking Bad, I think, is in a category of its own. I'm sorry, I do. It's amazing. Some of you disagree with that. That's fine. It's unbelievable. Better Call Saul started off slowly. They weren't sure if it was going to be a lighter show, maybe a little comedic take on the meth business, if you will, if there could be such a thing. But it got incredibly intense and almost every bit as intense at the end than Breaking Bad was. As a matter of fact, if you look at IMDb, they rank the top television episodes of all time. I don't know. I think an episode or two of Better Call Saul are ranked higher than the highest episode of Breaking Bad, or it's awfully close. Anyway, so no Better Call Saul, but Breaking Bad makes the top of the heap from the New York Times. All right, Don, it's time for the Weird, Wild, and Wonderful at 729.
1: Sad story, but what classmates did to honor the teen is wonderful. 17-year-old Brennan Sale from New Lenox died suddenly on September 19th. It was the night of his school's homecoming dance. Brennan was diagnosed with a rare vascular disease, Ehlers-Danlos syndrome, just 2 years ago after his mom, Genesis, received her own diagnosis. The Cleveland Clinic, by the way, says people with the disease have a very fragile tissue and are at high risk for severe bleeding and internal injuries, and Brennan died due to an aneurysm on an artery that ran up his neck and into his brain. Now, Brennan was a senior at Lincoln Way Central High School in New Lenox. He was a peer buddy with the Best Buddies program, and he had a heart, his obituary says, that was impossible to miss. Brennan loved deeply and loved hard. He had a way of making people feel welcome, cared for, and loved by simply being himself. They say his smile could light up a room, and his infectious laugh and joyful spirit will forever be remembered. Now remember, he was just 17 years old. This happened the night of his homecoming dance. And to support the family, what happened is the students heard that Brennan passed, they left the homecoming dance and went to be with the family.

0: story. We're sitting here this morning having fun, you know, worried about who's starting the freaking Bears game tonight. Then you've got that story where a young man's life ends.
1: Yeah, it's a horrible story, but I brought it up because of the students who left homecoming.
0: Absolutely.
1: Oh, my gosh.
0: Unreal. All right, well, I'll get to work on that. Thank you for bringing that up. 7:32. Coming up next, we got a good story from the Forest Preserve District of Will County. We're going to have in our WJOL studios Colleen Novender, Director of Planning and Land Preservation. They've got some more property coming onto their, into their possession. And I'm really excited to tell you about a place called Horse Creek. That's right. It's called Horse Creek. We will tell you more about that coming up right here on Will County's News Talk Sports 1340 WJOL. 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
1: 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Iran's foreign minister says his country is fully prepared for the war to be resumed. During an appearance on NBC's Meet the Press over the weekend, he said Iran stands firm in the face of any new aggression, but also stands ready for diplomacy. Meantime, authorities in the UK say five men are being held on terror charges after being arrested near a U.S. airbase that plays a key role in the war against Iran. It is unclear if the suspects have ties to Tehran. ABC's Karen Hua reports from Washington.
11: The arrests come at a tense moment in the war. Iran this weekend claimed it captured a second U.S. underwater drone in the Strait of Hormuz. And the Iranian foreign minister said his country is ready for the war to resume, even if it comes to a doomsday war. President Trump says he expects more talks this week.
1: On the roads this morning, inbound I-55 should stop and go from Veterans Parkway most of the way into downtown. Heading north on 355, we're seeing delays from 75th to Maple Avenue with a stall. in the left lane of the Army Trail toll plaza, clear

0: so far on I-80. The weather forecast from Will County's Weather Center. Here's Chuck Brady.
1: Good morning. From the WJOL Will County Weather Center, Monday kicks off a good-looking start to the work week, most of us anyway. We'll see sunshine and a high of 75 degrees this afternoon. Tonight remains clear and rain-free. We'll see a low of 53. Tuesday equally as nice. Sunshine, a high of 76 degrees during the day. Tuesday night, we may see some showers roll into our area. It's about a 30% chance of rain by the time Wednesday gets here. That increases to a 50-50 chance of rain during the day. Temperatures, though, will remain pretty much in the mid-70s. Nighttime temperatures in the upper 50s, lower 60s throughout the week. Again, for Monday today, sunshine, 75. So enjoy your day. From the WJOL Will County Weather Center, I'm forecaster Chuck Brady.
0: At 7:37, it is 48 degrees with fog in spots in our area. That powerful nor'easter hitting the East Coast has uncovered what may be the remains of a 19th century shipwreck on Nantucket's shore.
2: Wooden remnants were spotted on Saturday, and now the Nantucket Currents editor-in-chief believes they may be from the Warren Sawyer, a schooner that wrecked about 142 years ago. Similar pieces believed to be from the ship washed ashore in 2022. Museum officials say more investigation is needed to confirm the wreck's identity. I'm Mark Mayfield.
0: As Hawaii cleans up from Hurricane Nolo, Hurricane Polo is now bearing down on Mexico's Baja California. The storm is expected to drench the U.S. Southwest later this week.
3: This is a level 3 out of 4 risk. Arizona, parts of Utah, southwestern Colorado, and New Mexico. 2-inch-per-hour rainfall rates possible by later on today, and this can continue through the middle part of the week as well. So that is a major flash flood risk in that area. It could be totals topping a half a foot.
0: ABC News meteorologist Jeff Smith. SpaceX is looking to launch its massive Starship rocket into orbit later today. The Starship 14 test flight has a launch window starting at 8:15 a.m. Eastern Time from the SpaceX facility, so perhaps it's already been launched. It's launching from Starbase, Texas. The company hopes that this will be the first flight to send Starship into orbit around the Earth. The rocket is carrying more than 24 of the latest Starlink satellites. A base jumper is dead after his wingsuit malfunctioned in Utah on Sunday. The 27-year-old man jumped off a 700-foot cliff, and something went very wrong with the wingsuit, and he plummeted to the ground. Now, globally, National Geographic says base jumping with wingsuits is among the deadliest of sports. That's because it's only done by a small number of people worldwide, and yet it kills 15 to 30 of them every year. The Vatican says Pope Leo reiterated his commitment to ending the abuse of children by Catholic priests in a meeting with French abuse survivors on Sunday.
2: In a two-hour meeting with seven survivors in France, the Pope met privately with each victim and heard proposals on how to improve the church's safeguarding measures. The Vatican said he thanked them for their painful testimony and reaffirmed his commitment to ensuring the harm they experienced is not repeated. His visit and his time spent with survivors comes after a 2021 report found that 330,000 French children were abused by Catholic clergy and lay leaders over 7 decades. I'm Mark Mayfield.
0: A new report says El Nino-driven extreme heat could kill 500,000 people worldwide by early next year.
4: An analysis from the Climate Impact Lab shows the natural climate pattern, which typically increases global temperatures, is fast becoming record-breakingly strong. A team of scientists, economists, and data engineers at the University of Chicago says coupled with global warming, the heat consequences could be devastating. The report estimates the heat from El Nino could take over 450,000 lives between June 2026 and February 2027. The report urges countries to take steps that include issuing early heat warnings, ensuring cooling and hydration centers are available, and expanding health care coverage. I'm Lisa Carton.
0: And two giant pandas promised by Chinese President Xi Jinping have awakened this morning in the U.S.
2: The pandas, Ping Ping and Fu Shuang, arrived Sunday morning at Zoo Atlanta. The pandas were born in 2020 at China's Chengdu research base of giant panda breeding. Xi offered the pandas to the zoo as part of the panda diplomacy between China and the U.S. that began in 1972, when then-President Richard Nixon visited China, and in return, China sent two pandas to the Washington Zoo. I'm Mark Mayfield.
0: It is 7:41 from the hands of Hope of Illinois and the Joliet Hope Center Newsroom. I'm Dawn Desart. 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
5: Don, we got a WJOL listener that's down on South Padre Island or near South Padre Island, Boca Chica Beach. The space launch today, 31-minute delay.
0: Oh, so it has not launched just yet. Okay.
5: It is not. But I've got a picture of it. Wow. Wow. Wow. Absolutely gorgeous. That'd be fine. I need to do that. I have not been down along the Florida coast on, you know, Cape Canaveral in that area. I've not been down there for a launch. Have you seen one in person?
0: No, I have not.
5: I haven't either. I gotta do it. Gotta do it. Gotta do it.
0: So what launch you are you speaking of?
5: This is the one that you just spoke of.
0: Well, SpaceX. I'm speaking of the SpaceX, and that's heading up from Starbase, Texas.
5: That's what I said, yeah, South Padre Island.
0: Oh, okay, I thought you said Florida.
5: No, South Padre Island, Boca Chica. No, most of them are usually along the Florida coast. Most of them are.
0: Yeah. You got it.
5: You got it, 7:42, this 1340 WJOL morning show brought to you by Frank Servignac from Rathbun Servignac in Kozol. 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
5: 7:46, you're listening to Will County's News Talk Sports, 1340 WJOL. It's Monday, 28th day of September. We've got playoff baseball. Are you kidding me? Cubs and White Sox both, yep. We'll have game times for the opening series. Hopefully it'll be the first of many playoff series for the two teams. And we've got Bears tonight and the Eagles at Soldier Field, 7:15. Case Keenum, we told you all about him this morning, Case Keenum. His life, what he's doing tonight for the first time in 3 years, playing quarterback in the NFL. 3 years. Just been kind of hanging out on rosters on practice fields, and tonight he gets to play. So more on that coming up during our sports report in just a little bit. I'd like to welcome into our WJOL studios the Director of Planning and Land Preservation with the Forest Preserve District of Will County. Her name is Colleen Novander. Hi, Colleen. How are you doing?
14: Hi, I'm good. How are you?
5: I'm fine. Thank you for coming in. Nice to meet you. Got some information about a new, I guess for lack of a better way to say it, piece of property coming on board for the Forest Preserve. I will preface the following segment by saying I love our Forest Preserve properties in the area. I'm a frequenter. I think that's a word, isn't it? A frequenter of them.
14: Right.
5: So and they're so unique, but the really unique ones, I think, because we don't see a lot of it, are the ones in Southern Will County.
14: Right. We have a lot of land that we protect in Southern Will County. There's a lot of unique features down mm-hmm. there. We have our sands area.
5: Yes.
14: And this property that you reference, our Horse Creek property, is actually just south of it.
5: That's right.
14: So it's one of our furthest south properties. It's our first within the Horse Creek watershed, which is really exciting.
5: Okay.
14: This is a watershed that we've been going after for decades. And we've just been able to align both our program with the family that sold it to us, the Kang sure. family. They were willing to sell it. We had the money, and the stars just aligned.
5: Nice. What is so unique about this watershed?
14: What's unique about this watershed is that it flows into the Kankakee River.
5: Okay.
14: That's one of the things. Another thing is that the actual Horse Creek is one of the few creeks within Will County that has been undisturbed. So it's in its original alignment,
5: okay,
14: which is great to see. It hasn't been impacted by development or farming. So one of our main things with acquiring this property was really protecting the creek and the floodplain of Horse Creek.
5: Yeah, that is exciting.
14: Yeah.
5: So the story behind the piece of property, which I can't wait to see, is Taesu Kang. Correct?
14: Yes. The Kang family.
5: The Kang family. Dr. Shin Taeki Kang and his wife Taesu Kang. Take it away. Who are these people? How did they get this piece of property? Again, this is not a small property.
14: No, it's 126 acres
5: Massive.
14: In size. It is a big property. We were fortunate enough to get to know the Kangs over the process of acquiring this. And starting in about 1980, they started reforesting the site, and they planted over 40,000 trees
5: by
14: themselves.
5: Me.
14: Yes,
5: oh
14: Dr. Kang. And over 30,000 of those trees still remain today. So they set up just a wonderful foundation for the Forest Preserve to take over this property, and it's really been handled with care and dedication over the years, which is just a very unique thing. And it was great to work with the family because they had a desire to sell to the Forest Preserve.
5: Yeah.
14: And they really want to see it protected in perpetuity. So it was just a great experience working with them. I have wonderful staff that worked very closely with them. And we're excited they're going to come out and see the site the end of this week. And we're excited to meet them in person.
5: Where do they live now?
14: They live in California.
5: They're coming all the way back for
14: this.
5: They
14: are, yes.
5: I've never heard of someone planting 40,000 trees, just on their own.
14: Right.
5: I mean, government maybe, but not an individual family.
14: Yeah. No, Dr. King had a passion, and this is what he did in his spare time. So we thank him.
5: He saved lives the rest
14: right.
5: of his time. His day job was saving lives. His spare time was planting tens of thousands
14: right.
5: of trees.
14: This is how he relaxed, so we'll take it. So,
5: what kinds of trees did he plant? A different variety?
14: Different varieties. Okay. I know there's black walnuts. There's a lot of natives that he planted. It's great to see.
5: There's going to be... You are going to do this upright. Forest Preserve is going to do this right. You're going to do a big video story tell about this whole project, are you not?
14: Right.
5: Good.
14: Yes. Yeah.
5: Good. Where are we going to be able to find that once it's done?
14: It's going to be on our website,
5: okay.
14: reconnectwithnature.org.
5: Okay. When you're talking about this part, and a lot of parts of Will County, but this part particular, there's a lot of wildlife
14: right.
5: there. A bunch.
14: Mm-hmm.
5: A bunch. We're talking... just from a list that I have here, white-tailed deer, bald eagle, wild turkey, ring-necked pheasant, red fox, tons of songbirds, a slender glass lizard?
14: Yes.
5: What is a slender glass lizard?
14: That's a good question, and a good question for our conservation department.
5: That's amazing.
14: It's a great lizard that lives in the southern part of Will County.
5: There we go.
14: It's
5: nice
14: rare.
5: Cover. Nice cover. Nicely done. Very, very nicely done. All right, so this adds to all the property that you have. This is in Custer Township, so it's down just south of Braidwood.
14: Correct.
5: Okay, and it's 126 acres. Remarkable. Now, how does this process work? So they donate to you, they give you the deed, they give you all the official paperwork, and then it's yours?
14: Kind of,
5: or the counties.
14: Yeah. So we have a process that we go through with each land acquisition. We utilize our citizen advisory committee, and mm-hmm. then we also consult with our staff, and we receive our board approval as well. But one of the things I do want to note is that we only acquire from willing sellers.
5: Yeah.
14: So what we do is we reach out to homeowners, determine if they would like to sell, and if they would, then we continue conversations with them. But we go through the process just like purchasing any property. We get appraisals from independent appraisers and make offers and negotiate
5: right.
14: and stuff like that.
5: So. And this property was worth how much? Ballpark it? That's okay. You'll let me know. I'll report back. But it does go into the Forest Preserve, and it'll be that way. And again, kind of going back to the beginning of our conversation together, is that's what it's going to be.
14: Right.
5: I mean, in 100 years, it's going to be the Kang property.
14: So once we purchase a property, it's ours in perpetuity.
5: Yep.
14: We're responsible for it, the maintenance and everything.
5: And it will not get touched.
14: It will not.
5: Native form. That is why I'm a big fan of preserving as much property as possible because of suburban sprawl and everything. And properties like this, too. I mean, when people walk through it, and just like I think you called them the dunes, right?
14: Mm-hmm.
5: Yeah, the dunes. When people walk through that, it's what it looked like, you know, hundreds and hundreds of years ago.
14: Right.
5: It's exciting.
14: Yes.
5: It really is. Are you actively looking for more properties if people have some?
14: We are, yes. We are in the middle of a land acquisition program that was funded through our 2025-2030 CIP program.
5: Okay.
14: So we're about halfway done with that, but we're really targeting in on some critical remaining land acquisitions that we have.
5: All
14: but
5: right.
14: if anyone does have any land that they would like considered, please reach out to the Forest Preserve.
5: Okay, interesting. I've heard of a lot of creeks in our area, but I've never heard of Horse Creek before.
14: Mm-hmm. You should go see it.
5: I'm going to. And what is this? Is it going to be called Horse Creek Preserve?
14: It's going to be called Horse Creek Preserve, Kang Woodland.
5: Kang Woodland, K-A-N-G Woodlands. Awesome. Colleen, thanks for coming in. Nice to meet you.
14: Thank you.
5: All right, well done. It's 7:55. Quick check of 1340 WJOL headlines. Don Desartes is in the newsroom.
0: All right, well,
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0: A homecoming prank leads to a Joliet teen being shot, and you might want to pour yourself a pint on this National Beer Day. On the roads right now, northbound Lakeshore Drive is closed between 47th Street and Oakwood Avenue. It's blocked because of an investigation into an overnight fatal crash. Inbound I-55 slows 355 to downtown. Northbound 355 on the brakes from I-55 all the way up to Maple. And the weather forecast looks lovely today after we get rid of some of the fog around the area. Sunny skies today with a high of 75. Right now, it is 48 degrees. I'm Don Desart in the WJOL Traffic Center.
5: All right, Donald, thanks. Football tonight, as we've been talking about the Bears and the Eagles. Case Keenum starting quarterback at 7:15. Tyson Bagent will be the backup quarterback tonight. High school football, the WJOL Edgy Tim Big Five High School rankings are out. Lincoln Way East, Morris, Providence, Wilmington, and Bolingbrook. Those are your top five. Who are we doing this week? Oh, I already know, but I can't tell you because we don't announce till Tuesday. Or you can actually just go to WJOL.com right now and check out who we're broadcasting on Friday night. The big one. Biggest one of the year. To this point. Yep. I think biggest one. Yes, absolute. Biggest one of the year to this point. White Sox and Cubs are both wild card teams. Both play on Tuesday and Wednesday, and if necessary, on Thursday. Sox play in Houston, 4 o'clock, first two games. Cubs play in San Diego, 9 o'clock, first two games. And that is your look at sports on Will County's News Talk Sports 1340 WJOL. 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
5: AOL. We are Will County's News Talk Sports. Joliet Drama Guild going to be in the house. They've got a really unique event coming up. Presentation, production, if you will. We're going to tell you all about it. I think you'll recognize what it's all about once we get a little bit deeper into it. So we'll do that. Also, Joliet City Council, we've got a well-known name that has thrown his hat into the fray. We'll have more on that coming up after the news. This is WJOL Joliet. It's 8 o'clock.
19: From ABC News. I'm Sherry Preston. SpaceX has launched its enormous Starship toward orbit for the first time.
20: 4, 3, 2, 1.
19: The company aiming for 6 full laps around Earth to prove its readiness for NASA's Artemis Moon program. Several men are under arrest and in detention in Britain, suspected of plotting a terror attack at a Royal Air Force base near London, from which U.S. strikes against Iran are carried out. ABC's Ian Pannell is outside the base, southwest of London.
20: 5 men arrested under suspicion of preparing acts of terrorism. The bomb squad deploying a robot to search 3 white vans parked nearby. President Trump suggesting this was the result of an ongoing joint operation, saying the men were under surveillance for a long time. But there are clear inconsistencies here between what the police are saying and President Trump. Was this an intelligence-led operation? Or not.
19: All of those under arrest are from London and in their 20s. Despite a court order, the Trump administration once again is banning a member from the press from covering the president, ABC's Mary Bruce.
21: Over the weekend, CNN was again shut out, prevented from traveling with the president on Air Force One and being a part of the pool, that team of networks that cover the president's every move. The president continuing to ramp up his attacks, even floating the possibility of getting rid of the briefing room entirely.
19: New York investigators are reopening an investigation into an alleged frat house rape that took place at Cornell University 2 years ago.
22: Back in 2024, this then 20-year-old student here at Cornell University alleged she was drugged and gang raped at a fraternity house at this Ivy League campus. There were expulsions and suspensions, but now, 2 years later, prosecutors are reopening the case to see if criminal charges are warranted.
19: ABC's Aaron Katursky. Cleanup continuing on the East Coast following that nor'easter that brought strong winds and a lot of rain. 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
19: On the Big Island of Hawaii, they're still dealing with the after effects of Hurricane Nolo.
25: National Guard troops already rescuing some residents. And while the Big Island avoided a direct hit, Nolo churned off the coast for 36 hours. And the threat from that much rain remains, especially after Hurricane Lala destroyed parts of the island just 6 weeks ago.
19: That's ABC's Jacqueline Lee in Hawaii. Another storm, Hurricane Polo, is just off Mexico's Baja Peninsula. Walmart is expanding digital labels on its store shelves, but after a big outcry from shoppers, the company says it will not use personal information to set prices. At least that's what they're saying.
26: Digital price labels let stores change prices instantly from a central computer. Walmart says customers that are browsing that item will not be profiled. CEO John Furner says shoppers' income, purchase history, or willingness to pay won't affect the price. Neither will the time of day they're shopping. Last month, the Federal Trade Commission said that it's putting companies on notice that the practice of personalizing pricing could violate consumer protection laws. Wayne Cabot, ABC News.
19: At least 8,000 Ebola cases in the Congo now, the country running out of health workers to contain the deadly disease. 2 new giant pandas have arrived at the zoo in Atlanta days after Chinese President Xi Jinping announced the pair would be coming to the U.S. Ping Ping is the male, Fu Shuang is the female. They arrived at Hartsfield-Jackson Atlanta International Airport Sunday morning. This is ABC News.
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0: 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A homecoming prank has led to a teenager being shot in Joliet. Just before 10 o'clock Friday night, Will County Sheriff's deputies were dispatched to the intersection of Byram Road and Helmar Lane in Joliet in reference to a shooting. Deputies learned that a group of juveniles went to the area to TP a home on Helmar. The residents of the home confronted the juveniles and an altercation ensued. The victim sustained non-life-threatening injuries. This is an ongoing investigation, and as of yet, no charges have been filed. On the roads this morning, busy inbound I-55 from Route 53 most of the way into downtown. Northbound 355 87th Street to Maple is your delay. Westbound I-80, we saw a delay a couple of minutes ago between Richards and Jefferson, but it looks like that's been cleared now. So free sailing on I-80 so far this morning. The weather forecast from Will County's Weather Center. Here's Chuck Brady.
1: Good morning. From the WJOL Will County Weather Center, Monday kicks off a good-looking start to the work week, most of us anyway. We'll see sunshine and a high of 75 degrees this afternoon. Tonight remains clear and rain-free. We'll see a low of 53. Tuesday equally as nice. Sunshine, a high of 76 degrees during the day. Tuesday night we may see some showers roll into our area. It's about a 30% chance of rain by the time Wednesday gets here. That increases to a 50-50 chance of rain during the day. Temperatures, though, will remain pretty much in the mid-70s. Nighttime temperatures in the upper 50s, lower 60s throughout the week. Again, for Monday today, sunshine, 75. So enjoy your day. From the WJOL Will County Weather Center, I'm forecaster Chuck Brady.
0: At 8:07, it is chilly, just 48 degrees. After a seven-hour search on Friday, a missing man was found alive at Rock Run Rookery Preserve in Joliet. The 31-year-old Joliet man, Leo Hara, was found in heavy brush at the Joliet Preserve and appeared uninjured when he was found. An ambulance was called to take him to a local hospital for evaluation. Hara went missing at 12:10 on Friday afternoon during a Cornerstone Services group outing at the preserve. You can find the full story on our website at WJOL.com. 11 current and former elected officials in South Suburban Ford Heights facing corruption charges. They will be arraigned in court on Wednesday.
2: This resident reacted after the defendants were accused of stealing $107,000 from taxpayers.
3: I'm appalled. It's really disheartening.
2: The alleged offenders include former Mayor Annie Coulter and current village clerk Nyree Ford. The defendants are charged with theft and official misconduct. 2 years ago, former Ford Heights Mayor Charles Griffin was convicted of embezzling more than $10,000 from the village. I'm Perry Williams.
0: Joliet has lost to Starbucks. Recently, Starbucks announced the closure of 250 underperforming cafes. One of the stores closing is the Hobart Road Starbucks in Joliet that just recently opened in 2024. The most recently opened Starbucks, built at 2211 West Jefferson in Joliet, will remain open. The 250 Starbucks closures are part of a back-to-Starbucks restructuring strategy and reflect about 1% of the company stores. Several demonstrators were displaying either support or displeasure with President Trump during his recent visit yesterday to the Medina Country Club for the 16th annual President's Cup.
4: Giving the message that Trump is not welcome here in Illinois, in Chicago, in Medina, in Addison, all of our neighborhoods.
6: We wanted to at least give a voice to say not everybody in Illinois is a radical leftist.
2: President Trump was the golf tournament's honorary chairman. The U.S. team captured its 11th consecutive victory in the President's Cup. Trump posed with U.S. players during the trophy presentation. I'm Perry Williams.
0: And dog owners may live a longer life.
7: Research published by the American Heart Association says dog ownership is tied to a 24% drop in all causes of death for the general population. Individuals who have suffered a major cardiac event, such as a heart attack or stroke, had their risk of death drop by 33% by living with a dog. Studies published in BMC Public Health say that dog owners walk an average of 22 more minutes per day, making them significantly more likely to meet standard weekly physical activity guidelines. Pet interaction also lowers levels of cortisol, the body's main stress hormone, and boosts oxytocin, dopamine, and serotonin. I'm Rob Martier.
0: It is 8:10 from the hands of Hope of Illinois and the Joliet Hope Center Newsroom. I'm Dawn Desart. 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
3: 813, 70s this week. Gorgeous day today. Oh, my word. 74 and sunny. Don, it's like I'm still in South Carolina.
4: I know. It's just going to be beautiful. I mean, sunny on 75 is perfect. Wouldn't you call that perfect? Well, you like the hotter temps.
3: No, it's good.
4: I would call that about perfect.
3: Absolutely, yeah. I was in South Carolina this weekend, and I didn't even see the ocean. We were playing golf inland by about a mile or so, and we were staying in a house with a bunch of guys about, I don't know, four blocks, but we were so busy golfing, didn't even get to see the ocean. I'm not sure there is an ocean attached to Myrtle Beach. Is there? Has anyone been there and seen it? Because I didn't see it.
4: Actually been to Myrtle Beach, and I can attest, yes,
3: there is water
4: there.
3: Okay.
4: Mm-hmm.
3: Saw the Intercoastal Waterway, hit a golf ball into it, which was kind of fun. But yeah, beautiful area. First time in Myrtle? I think first time in Myrtle. Yeah, been up and down the coast and some of the other places, if you will, but never Myrtle. So interesting, very wet. Not beautiful, don't get me wrong, but very commercialized, if you will.
4: Yeah, oh, for sure.
3: Massively.
4: Yeah. Doesn't Myrtle Beach have some of the most prominent golf courses?
3: Yeah. Yeah, we played
4: in the country?
3: We played the Pizai golf courses. And they were cut right out of forests and dunes, wastelands, and sand everywhere. It was a lot of fun. It was hard. I'm beat up.
4: Got in late last night or early this morning.
3: Oh, God,
4: so
3: you have no idea. Yeah, I'll tell that story at a later date. But, yeah, the wonders of traveling, I love to do it. I'd do it again tomorrow. But, man, working on 3 hours here, girl.
4: You should have taken today off just to recover.
3: Nah. Suck it up and go. Suck it up.
4: Suck it up and go.
3: A couple things I wanted to touch on. For those of you that weren't listening earlier with our What's Happening segment, Don's been reporting this morning that a Starbucks has been closed on Hobolt Road in Joliet. And this doesn't happen often. Not at all. They got about 18,000 of these things. And when they do close, it's kind of news. It's like closing a McDonald's. They don't close.
4: Yes.
3: They're wildly successful. But moreover, they don't screw up. And by screwing up, I mean this was a bad decision. I don't know if somebody got fired. I don't know what. Now, keep in mind also, one of the reasons McDonald's is worth as much money as it is because of the amount of land that they own. Those restaurants, Don, sit on something called land. That land is worth money. So I don't think we need to, you know, have a tag day or anything, or stand on the corner of 55 and Route 30 like everyone else does and collect money for Starbucks. They'll be just fine. But
4: I'm sure they'll be just fine. Yeah. But you know what surprises me, Scott, is that the Hobolt Starbucks, the one that just closed, it only opened 2 years ago. Mm-hmm. It opened in 2024.
3: Yeah. Absolutely.
4: So, yeah, you're right. Somebody made a big boo-boo.
3: Yeah, and I recall watching that thing go up, and I was like, man, that looks an awful lot like the Starbucks that they're building out in Shanahan, like the one they just built in Manuka, like the one, that, well, not just, but they built a couple of years ago in Manuka. And I'm like, oh, it is a Starbucks. I go, why are they putting a Starbucks there? Now, I don't know if they were thinking, okay, Joliet Junior College is right down the road, and all the kids are going to stop in, or young people will stop in and buy their lattes before they go to class. Didn't happen. There's a good-sized neighborhood just to the south and east of where that Starbucks is, but not big enough to keep a Starbucks. It's off of I-80, but people don't want to drive a mile in off I-80 through college traffic and, you know, hotels and stuff like that to get something to drink. So, yeah, just a really, really bad idea. I'm going to keep an eye on the Dollar General, which I think is I think that'll be fine. I think that's a pretty good place for Dollar General right there. Okay, one other local note as well. We have seen the list of those that are running for Joliet City Council in April of next year grow. At least these people have pulled petitions. When you run for office, you have to get petitions and go get them signed. Whatever office you're running for, however many votes were cast for that spot or during the last election for that office, you have to get a certain percentage of those votes. So you get the petitions from the city, village, the county, whatever it is you're doing, and then you go get signatures from registered voters.
4: You know, can I just say, I really believe this, whatever party you're in, I really think that, you know, if somebody approaches you to sign a petition, sign it. What the heck? It's not a vote for that person. It's just saying that they deserve to be on the ballot, and everybody deserves to be on the ballot. So, my opinion, I'll get off my soapbox.
3: Just sign. Yeah, because if you're like, oh, I'm not going to vote for that guy, just sign. You got to get enough anyway. But we do have some races that are starting to form. I have this information as of last Thursday, Joliet City Council, for Precinct 1, or District 1, if you will. Larry Hugg is the only person that has pulled petitions up to this point. There's still time for others.
4: And he's been on the council for years.
3: For years and years.
4: Yeah.
3: Number 3, District 3, is Sherry Reardon, unopposed at this point. Number 5, Susanna Ibarra, unopposed at this point. And late last week, council member Cesar Cardenas in number 4 announced that he will run for re-election, saying there's still much work to be done. Now it takes us to the mayoral race. You still have 4. Joe Clement, who's on the city council right now, Stanley Keen, Jim Lanham, and Steve Casey. That's it.
4: I think you're missing a name.
3: Who's that?
4: The current mayor?
3: Has not pulled petitions yet.
4: Not pulled a petition yet.
3: Nope.
4: Wow.
3: Nope, has not pulled petitions yet.
4: I'm kind of surprised by that, aren't you?
3: Nope.
4: You're not surprised.
3: Nope, I think he will. I think he's just kind of waiting. Not in the weeds, but just waiting. And
4: you know, the other thing, too, is that
3: he'll jump in.
4: If you don't want to go and pull a petition for yourself, you can have anybody go and
3: absolutely
4: pull the petition for you.
3: Absolutely.
4: So maybe there's a dodge and duck thing going on here. Maybe there's a mystery person pulling
3: dodge,
4: petitions.
3: Duck, and weave. I remember that terrible movie called Dodgeball. And last but not least, we have a new name in the race, and I waited till the end to bring this one up because it's the most dramatic of them all. You have Pat Mudron running again, incumbent in District 2. Mike O'Neill polled early on. But most recently, Jim Caparelli, former Joliet City manager for 2.5 years. He was put into that position by former Mayor Bob Odekirk. And then when Terry Darcy came in, he wanted his own city manager or someone that he hired, which is very common. So Caparelli was out. He wants back in, but this time as a city council member in number 2. There you go.
4: Interesting. Interesting.
3: That's the big news. Coming up next, Joliet Drama Guild in the house. They've got an event coming up that they want to let you all know about. It has to do with Sesame Street, kind of like, if you will. We're going to tell you all about it in a minute here on 1340 WJOL. We are Will County's News Talk Sports.
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3: Watching this morning, a homecoming prank leads to a Joliet teen shot. No charges filed in a deadly shooting earlier this year in Aurora, and it was a seven-hour search. A missing man was found alive Friday at the Rock Run Forest Preserve in Joliet. On the roads right now, inbound I-55 slows 355 to downtown. Heading north on 355, that's on the break, 63rd to Maple. In Woodridge, there's a crash at 75th and Woodward Avenue. Oakbrook Terrace, there's a crash at Roosevelt and Route 83. And in West Chicago, there's an accident at Route 59 and Washington Street. And the forecast looks lovely once we burn off this fog. It's going to be sunny skies and 75 today. Right now it is 51, and I'm Dawn Desart of the WGAO Traffic Center.
4: All right, thanks, Dawn. Appreciate it. We got NFL action tonight. The Bears, the Eagles. This will be a 7:15 start. Case Keenum has not played a down in the NFL in a regular season game since 2023. Yes, I'm making that Home Alone face right now. I got a feeling tonight, though, people, he will rise to the occasion and be somewhat okay. Hey, you gotta keep things under control in terms of your expectations. Bears-Eagles tonight. We've got the WJML Edgy Tim Big Five High School football poll. Lincoln Moy, East Morris, Providence, Wilmington, Bolingbrook. Last team out, or next team out, if you will, would be Joliet Catholic in at number six. Cubs and White Sox start the playoffs tomorrow. We got White Sox at 4 in Houston. Next 2 days, in fact, if necessary, there would be a game 3 on Thursday. Cubs in San Diego as Tuesday night, Wednesday night at 9 if necessary, Thursday night at 9. Yeah, both teams are in postseason play. Hey, I hit the road with Loop. That is Will County's recycling mascot. We went cruising around the county a couple of weeks ago. We've got pictures to prove it. Go to WJAWL.com and let me know where Loop and I are standing. I will tell you it is at a high school in southern Will County whose colors are, well, you'll see when you go to WJAWL.com. This is another one of Will County's traditional recycling partner sites accepting glass, paper, plastic containers, cartons, steel, and aluminum cans for recycling. You'll find strength in numbers there, and you'll understand what I'm saying. Look at the picture, then tell us where we're at on our website, and you can win a Home Depot gift card, Ace Hardware gift card, Sherwin-Williams gift card, and other cool prizes as well. 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Got an email from the Joliet Drama Guild recently, and they said, Scott, I know we've done interviews with you regarding our shows before, and we have a show coming up on October 2nd through the 4th and 9th through 11th. It's Avenue Q. It's a comedy that is different than pretty much anything we've ever done. Well, let's find out what makes it different. Welcoming into our WJOL studios, we got three young guys here. We've got Elliot Cracker from Joliet. How you doing, Elliot?
5: Hi, Scott. How are you?
4: Fine. Thanks for coming in. We appreciate it. Justin is here as well. Justin, what's your last name?
6: Justin McCarthy.
4: Justin McCarthy. Can't read my own writing. I won't make that mistake again. Justin, you're from Joliet. Nice to see you, pal.
6: Nice to see you, too.
4: And we've also got Trevor Aploge is here. He is from Plainfield. Hey, Trevor.
5: Hello. Thank you for getting the last name right.
4: Absolutely. I got it, man. I got you. I couldn't write his down, but I got yours with the J. You said with the J. Boys, what are you doing? Were you guys, first of all, where'd y'all go to high school? Go around the corner. Trevor, Justin, where'd you go?
5: Yeah, I went to Plainfield.

0: South.
1: Okay.
2: Justin? I went to Plainfield Central.
1: Okay.
3: I went to Plainfield South.
1: All right. Did you guys all know each other?
3: I knew Trevor.
0: Yeah, I knew Elliot. He's a couple years younger than I am.
1: Okay, Justin, how'd you get thrown into this mix?
2: I'm just local to the area. I live pretty much down the street from here, actually. And I saw an advertising for Joliet Drama Guild directing Avenue Q. So,
1: all right. Elliot, did you perform in high school?
3: I did high school performances.
1: Nice. Musicals and everything?
3: I did musicals. I did my fall play my freshman year. It was The Importance of Being Earnest.
1: Oh.
3: That was a fun show. I had the lead in that one.
1: And then, as a freshman?
3: Yes.
1: That doesn't happen very often.
3: No. It does not happen often.
1: No.
3: But then throughout high school in the musicals, never really had a big role. Always had an ensemble part.
1: Okay.
3: So.
1: All right. Well, good. Justin, what about you? How'd you get in?
2: I didn't do a lot of theater in high school, but I did a lot when I went to college. I graduated from Lewis University with a bachelor's in arts.
1: So you performed in that incredible theater over there, right?
2: I did do a lot of stuff over there in the Philip Lynch Theater.
1: Yeah,
2: I did a lot of productions from Ride the Cyclone to You're a Good Man, Charlie Brown. I was in all sorts of parts of theater in every way I could be.
1: Awesome. Trevor, what about you?
0: Yeah, I've been acting since sixth grade. Did my first show with Joliet Drama Guild in sixth grade. Did Hairspray when I was like 12, whatever you are in sixth grade. I played a hot dog cart salesman. And then acted all the way through middle school, high school. Did some stuff with JDG all the way through there. And then acted in JJC. Went and worked at Disney for a bit. And then came back here.
1: All right. Well, hey, very, very cool. Guys, tell them, before we talk about the... Avenue Q. Just go ahead and whoever wants to jump in on this one. Joliet Drama Guild, tell us a little bit about it for those who aren't familiar with it.
2: So the Joliet Drama Guild is a amateur theater company local to the Joliet area. They put on a lot of shows at Billy Limacker Bicentennial Park. Mm-hmm. It is, for the most part, all completely self-funded. So very little outside donation, a lot of... any of the money that they make from shows is all what they do to put into their next show.
1: Right.
2: It's a very strong community-built organization. Everything there is done exclusively from the hard work of people willing to volunteer time for
1: it. Cool. Couple to what? Two, three, four shows a year, usually?
2: Yeah. I believe three shows a year, generally.
1: Okay, about three. Then you've got a tryout. They put out open cast call?
0: Yes. On Facebook, they'll put out events. You can sign up. There's a link. Nice and easy.
1: Pretty competitive?
0: No, it's a very welcoming environment,
1: okay.
0: Especially this audition run. Like, we were all rooting for each other, even if we were nice. Going for the same role.
1: Nice. Very, very cool. All right, guys. So I'm told this is a different type of comedy. That is with, on the count of three, one, two, three.
3: Puppets.
1: Puppets. Oh, that is so cool. Puppets. All right. It's what? Kind of like Sesame Street, right?
2: That's a good way to describe it.
1: Elliot?
3: Yeah, Sesame Street is a phenomenal way to describe this, but it's the exact opposite of what Sesame Street is. It is not meant for children.
0: Yeah, every time someone asks about it, I said it's like if the South Park writers wrote an episode of Sesame Street.
3: Yeah.
1: I'm down. Mm-hmm. I am down. When's opening night? It's the second. Oh, that's going to be so cool. Where did you guys find the script?
3: So
2: this was selected by the Joliet Drama Guild.
1: This is Justin, by the way. Sorry. You guys all sound exactly alike.
0: I'll switch it up.
2: This show was actually the 2003 Tony Award-winning show that beat out Wicked when that show was originally out on Broadway.
1: Wow.
2: So the license had been passed around a lot, so Joliet Drama Guild was fortunate enough to pick up that license here for these couple of weeks for us to put on this show.
1: My gosh. So you're three going to be puppeteers?
0: So Justin is our director.
1: Okay.
0: Me and Elliot plays the lead role, Princeton. I play a supporting role, Nikki, alongside four other puppets.
1: Okay.
0: A lot of changing. But yeah, it's been the most unique acting challenge I think either of us have taken on, and especially Justin directing puppets.
3: Oh yeah, for sure.
2: It's very interesting having to guide people around making decisions as both what you yourself as the person is doing and what you yourself the puppet should be doing, because whenever you're out on stage, you're essentially two different characters. You're the guy that's controlling the puppet and you're the puppet. It's a very unique challenge that the show presents, trying to help guide people towards making these decisions and trying to make these puppets feel just as alive as their puppeteers are.
3: Right.
1: So people are going to be able to see you, Trevor, and your puppet. Will you be wearing camouflage, black, what?
0: Yeah, I'll be blending in with the trees in the back.
1: Okay.
0: No, we'll be wearing all black. We were talking about this in the room right before we came in here, actually. Because the puppets obviously don't have, like, facial muscles, you kind of have to see us in order to get the expression down.
3: Mm-hmm.
0: Whereas, like, you know, a puppet like Elmo or a Cookie Monster.

0: help each character feel unique and alive as they are.
1: Unreal. So. What? Tell us the story, Justin.
0: So, yeah, the story roughly follows this recent college graduate named Princeton who is moving to the big city and is trying to find what he wants to do in life. He's trying to find his reason for getting out of bed, his purpose. And so we get to experience that with Princeton as he goes through all sorts of mishaps, heartbreak, and failure, but still trying. It's really odd. It sounds very heartwarming and friendly. This show is very much an adult show. I do not recommend taking your high schooler here, your middle schooler here, your elementary school kid here. There is just as much fun, heartwarming moments as there is darker moments. There is a club scene involved. Yep. There is Nikki becomes a homeless person. It's
2: spoilers. Oh my gosh.
1: We have a homeless puppet.
0: We have a lot of, it's a lot of depressed themes that are tackled in the show. There's themes of race, there's themes of poverty, there's themes of discrimination against all sorts of different peoples. It's very, very interesting.
1: It's life.
0: It's life.
1: It is absolutely life. Elliot, any personal experiences you're able to pull from with all this? I hope not, for your sake.
3: Kind of, yes, actually.
1: Okay.
3: So this is my first ever lead role. I've never had a lead in a theater production before. And when I found out kind of Princeton's story after the first read, I went home that night and I sat down in my bed and I'm like, oh, wow, this is deep. And I thought about it. He's this recent college graduate, and I'm not a college graduate yet. I'm still in college right now. But, you know, listening to his story about he's trying to figure out who he is, he doesn't know his life's purpose. He doesn't know what he wants to do, where he's supposed to be. And that was something I found myself facing a lot last year. Sure. I didn't want to go to school because I hated it. It was boring. And it was just something I had no interest in.
1: Right.
3: And when I really sat with myself, I found out I didn't have interest in it because it wasn't what I wanted to do.
1: Right.
3: And so having to portray the character not knowing his purpose in life, it's very close to home.
1: That's cool. Very, very cool. Sound like you picked a good one there, Justin. And Trevor, last but not least, you're four different characters. Do we have four different voices and presentations?
4: Oh, we sure do.
1: What's your favorite one?
4: I love doing the Bad Idea Bear voice.
1: Bad Idea Bear voice?
4: Yeah, it is probably the highest my voice has ever gone.
1: Can you do it this early in the morning? You don't have to if you don't want to. No pressure.
5: I can give you a line, Trevor. You want a line?
6: I'll probably
4: just talk to Scott.
1: So what is the name of the bear?
4: Bad Idea Bear.
1: The Bad Idea Bear.
4: Yep.
1: Okay.
7: Hey, Scott. How are you doing?
1: I'm doing fine, thanks.
7: It's awesome to be on a show this early in the morning.
1: Well, this is the big show in town, Bad Bear, so thank you very much for coming on. Are you... I'm an ad-libber. I ad-lib but you're throwing me off with your voice there because listening to you talk for 10 minutes and then listening to that, you threw me off. I'm out. Nicely done. Boys, how do we get tickets? What do we do? We got second, third, fourth, not six shows?
0: Yes, it'll be six shows, October 2nd through the 4th, October 9th through the 11th. So you can purchase tickets through the Joliet Drama Guild Facebook page.
1: Okay.
0: Additionally, though, I was asked to give a promotional bit of information here. We're going to be giving away two free tickets.
1: Awesome.
0: All you have to do to participate in that is message WJOL to the Joliet Drama Guild Facebook page. We will be drawing winners here within the next day or two. Just send in those four letters, and we will put your name in the raffle.
1: All right, Joliet Drama Guild, just search that in the search bar. Facebook and just type in WJOL Radio. Tickets available, and By Park is where this is going to be, right, guys?
0: Yes.
1: It's a great theater, right?
0: Oh, it's beautiful. Theater. It's gorgeous.
1: Yeah, it's a lot of fun. Elliot, Justin, Trevor, nice job, guys. Keep up the good work.
0: Thank you.
3: Thank you.
1: All right. It's called Avenue Q, and do not bring children. So you know it's going to be really, really freaking good. All right. It's 8:36. Into the newsroom we go.
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9: 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A homecoming prank has led to a teenager being shot in Joliet just before

0: 10 o'clock Friday night, Will County Sheriff's deputies were dispatched to the intersection of Byram Road and Helmar Lane in Joliet in reference to a shooting. Deputies learned that a group of juveniles went to the area to TP a home on Helmar. The residents of the home confronted the kids and an altercation ensued. The victim sustained non-life-threatening injuries to his chest. This is an ongoing investigation and no charges have yet been filed. On the roads this morning, inbound I-55, stop and go Veterans Parkway, pretty much all the way into the Dan Ryan Expressway. Northbound 355, just seeing a brief delay into the I-88 ramps. Clear on I-80 this morning. Eastbound I-90, the Jane Addams, we've got a crash at the Tri-State ramps. In Oakbrook Terrace, there's a crash at Roosevelt and Route 83. And in West Chicago, there's one at Route 59 and Washington Street. The weather forecast from Will County's Weather Center. Good morning to Chick Brady.
1: Good morning from the WJOL Will County Weather Center. Monday kicks off a good-looking start to the work week, for most of us anyway. We'll see sunshine and a high of 75 degrees this afternoon. Tonight remains clear and rain-free. We'll see a low of 53. Tuesday equally as nice. Sunshine, a high of 76 degrees during the day. Tuesday night, we may see some showers roll into our area. It's about a 30% chance of rain by the time Wednesday gets here. That increases to a 50-50 chance of rain during the day. Temperatures, though, will remain pretty much in the mid-70s. Nighttime temperatures in the upper 50s, lower 60s throughout the week. Again, for Monday today, sunshine, 75. So enjoy your day. From the WJOL Will County Weather Center, I'm forecaster Chuck Brady.
0: At 8:39, it is 51 degrees. A massive Starship built by SpaceX is making its first orbital flight.
2: There's a lot on the line for the Starship mission that started off in spectacular fashion from Starbase, Texas.
3: 3, 2, 1.
2: This 14th test flight of Starship includes the deployment of more Starlink internet satellites, 6 trips around the Earth, then a splashdown off the coast of Chile. Starship rockets are critical for NASA's plans to put human boots back on the moon's surface by the end of 2028. I'm Rory O'Neill.
0: For the first time in 200 years, a woman in Tennessee is set to be executed this week. It's not only a rarity in the state, but the country as well.
4: The last woman executed in Tennessee was an unnamed black woman in 1819. Krista Pike is scheduled to become the first woman executed in the state in more than 200 years, convicted of a brutal 1995 murder when she was 18. Female executions remain exceedingly rare. Only 45 women are currently on death row nationwide. Across all of U.S. history, an estimated 576 women have been executed in total. Since 1976, only 18 women have been put to death. That short list features infamous figures like serial killer Eileen Wuornos and Carla Faye Tucker. Mary Surratt was the first woman executed by the federal government for her role in the Lincoln assassination. With Pike's lethal injection set for this Wednesday, her legal team is making a final desperate plea for clemency. I'm John Shannon.
0: After a 7-hour search on Friday, a missing man was found alive at Rock Run Rookery Preserve in Joliet. The 31-year-old Joliet man, Lee O'Hara, was found in heavy brush at the Joliet Preserve and appeared uninjured when he was found, although an ambulance was called to take him to a local hospital just for an evaluation. Harold went missing at 12:10 Friday afternoon during a Cornerstone Services Group outing at the preserve. You can find the whole story on our website at WJOL.com. The two giant pandas promised by Chinese President Xi Jinping have arrived in the U.S. NBC's Aaron Gilchrist reports that they were welcomed to the zoo in Atlanta yesterday.
5: The zoo, now one of 3 in the U.S. currently hosting pairs of giant pandas, but it's no stranger to the unique animals. The zoo ended its original panda partnership with China in 2024 after a successful 25-year agreement. The original pair, Lun Lun and Yang Yang, giving birth to 7 cubs.
0: Ping Ping and Fu Shuang have been able to remain in quarantine. They'll be there for about a month before visitors can actually see them. Xi offered the pandas to the zoo as part of the panda diplomacy between China and the U.S. That began in 1972 when then-President Richard Nixon visited China, and in return, China sent 2 pandas to the Washington Zoo. For the first time, Joliet has lost a Starbucks. Recently, Starbucks announced the closure of 250 underperforming cafes. One of the stores closing is the Hobolt Road Starbucks in Joliet that recently opened in 2024. The most recently opened Starbucks in Joliet is at 2211 West Jefferson Street, and that store will remain open. Tens of thousands of people have paid a visit to the Obama Presidential Center since it opened in Chicago in June. The Obama Foundation says there have been more than 175,000 visitors to the center, and those visitors include people from all 50 states and 39 countries. The price of having fun in America is on the rise, but consumers continue to spend.
3: Data from Bank of America shows that funflation, the increased cost of fun, is rising, but consumers are not cutting back. Bank of America says spending on hobbies grew nearly 8% in August. The latest Bureau of Labor stats found that the Recreation Index, which includes video and audio, pets and pet services, sporting goods, and photography, rose nearly 3% last year. The U.S. Census Bureau's advanced monthly trade report shows sales at sporting goods, hobby, musical instrument, and bookstores rose almost 11% in the last year. I'm Monica Nelson.
0: It is 8:43 from the hands of Hope of Illinois and the Joliet Hope Center Newsroom. I'm Dawn Desart. 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
6: Can I tell you an amazing stat from over the weekend, sports related?
0: Yeah, tell me.
6: This is nuts. So the Cubs in Boston, they got moved because of the nor'easter down
0: sure.
6: to St. Yep. Petersburg. Check this out. This is crazy. Yesterday's game, 20,411 fans showed up to watch two teams that already clinched playoff spots, so on and so forth. So keep in mind, again, 20,411 Cubs, Red Sox in the Rays in Tampa's ballpark that hosts the Tampa Bay Rays, okay?
0: Mm-hmm.
6: The Rays had 81 home games this year. This is crazy. That attendance yesterday outdrew 58 of those 81 games. In other words, the Rays got outdrawn by the Cubs and Red Sox 58 out of what is
0: in
6: that?
0: Their home,
6: in their own ballpark.
0: The home team.
6: Yeah, 23 games. Only 23 Rays games had more fans than one Cubs Red Sox game.
0: Well, I saw the clips and I saw the stands were full and I'm like, who's there? Because it wasn't in Chicago, and it wasn't, and the Rays, bizarre.
6: Yeah, they blocked off the upper deck just because it's too expensive to have to clean everything up. But the lower deck is open, and it was slammed. 20,000 people. People are there like, can you guys play down here more often, please? Please, please, please, please, please? Please?
0: We'd like to see some real baseball here in
6: exactly.
0: these parts.
6: Absolutely. It's 844 WJOL Morning Show made possible by Johansson and Anderson. 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
6: 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Let's get you some real quick Hollywood headlines, shall we? Shall we? Where are my Hollywood headlines? Where's my music? There it is. We got it. I know Dawn stayed up way late last night watching the Video Music Awards, didn't you, Dawn?
0: I did not. Do you know me?
6: Didn't even know there were still Video Music Awards. I didn't know there were videos. I did know that, but no.
0: You did know that.
6: All right, Video of the Year, The Fate of Ophelia from Taylor Swift.
0: Love that.
6: Okay, I haven't seen it. We'll check it out after the show. Song of the Year, Swim from BTS. Artist of the Year, Madonna.
0: Okay. Yeah, I read that.
6: Best New Artist, Sienna Spiro. 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Best Album, Confessions 2, Madonna. Song of Summer, Hate That I Made You Love Me, Ariana Grande. Best Pop, Dream, Lisa. We got Best Hip Hop, Cardi B. We've got Olivia Rodrigo. Best Alternative Video, The Cure. Best K-Pop, Swim from BTS. Madonna got the Best Dance Video. Best Latin, Bad Bunny. Best Country, duh, Choosing Texas, Ella Langley. Best Long Form Video, Confessions, Madonna. Best Direction was Open Light. Is that how you pronounce that? Taylor Swift? Is that how you pronounce that? Open Light? I don't know. All right. So there you go.
0: I don't know. Sorry.
6: Oh, and by the way, Endgame was re-released with like 2 minutes or 3 minutes of new stuff in it.
0: I read that on Friday, yes.
6: $86 million.
0: Wow.
6: The box office. For a movie that's 7 years old.
0: Years old, yeah.
6: That's nuts. The power of Marvel, my friends. The power of Marvel. And those are your Hollywood headlines for Monday, 28th day of September, 2026. All right, it's 8:52. Coming up next, quick check of WJOL headlines, and we'll preview a big game tonight by the lake.
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2: 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Anyway, headlines we're watching this morning. A homecoming prank leads to a Joliet teen shot. It was a 7-hour search on Friday. A missing man was found alive at the Rock Run Forest Preserve in Joliet. And on the roads, inbound I-55, stop and go Veterans Parkway to the Dan Ryan. Northbound 355, just a minor delay into the I-88 ramps. Clear on I-80 right now. Eastbound Jane Addams, that's I-90. We've got a crash right at the Tri-State ramps. In Oakbrook Terrace, there's a crash at Roosevelt and Route 83. And in West Chicago, there's one at Route 59 and Washington Street. The forecast today, just gorgeous. Mostly sunny skies and a high of 75. Right now, it is 51. I'm Dawn Desart of the WJMO Traffic Center.
3: Thanks, Dawn. You got Bears, Eagles tonight, 7:15. Case Keenum gets the start, his first snap in an NFL regular season game in 3 years. 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It's 8:54.
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15: I'm Sherry Preston. The most powerful rocket ever built has taken a major step forward. SpaceX launching its massive Starship this morning. Here's ABC's Jim Ryan.
16: 3, 2, 1.
17: With that enormous roar, SpaceX Starship is hoisted from the launch pad on 16 million pounds of thrust. The goal is to send Starship into low Earth orbit for the first time, testing the capabilities of the rocket to get to the moon. If everything checks out, NASA plans to use the Starship to carry humans to the lunar surface as early as next year. Jim Ryan, ABC News.
15: The White House saying this morning President Trump will announce this afternoon construction of the largest steel plant in American history. The project to be built by Mesabi Metallics in Iowa and is touted as the first mega steel plant built in the U.S. since the 1960s, with production expected to begin around 2030. President Trump rejecting Iran's ceasefire proposal over the weekend and now contemplating more airstrikes.
18: Asked if he's considering new strikes against Iran, Trump said, "I'm always thinking about it."
16: The Wall Street Journal reporting that Trump has told aides he expects to resume bombing after the midterm elections. Privately skeptical Iran will meet his demands. Iran's foreign minister says they're prepared for whatever outcome.
15: ABC's Mary Bruce. A 2-year-old rape allegation on the campus of Cornell University is being reopened. The one involved, identifying only as Jane Doe, has filed a lawsuit saying at least 7 fraternity brothers took part.
18: Back in 2024, this then 20-year-old student here at Cornell University alleged she was drugged and gang raped at a fraternity house at this Ivy League campus. There were expulsions and suspensions, but now, 2 years later, prosecutors are reopening the case to see if criminal charges are warranted.
15: ABC's Aaron Katursky. Markets have just opened. Dow is down 332 points. 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
15: Another problem for the Boeing 737 MAX aircraft.
21: This is an issue with a software upgrade on the flight computers of some Boeing 737 MAX aircraft. Boeing says it's informed airlines and the FAA. So here's what can happen. With that glitch, the part of the automated flight system, part of it could become disengaged if the plane has to perform a go-around and make directional changes that weren't pre-programmed by the pilot, so the pilot would have to make those changes manually.
15: ABC's Gio Benitez. Yeah, U.S. airlines say pilots are manually trained to perform those kinds of go-arounds. Floodwaters from the nor'easter are now receding, but along the Jersey Shore, which got pounded over the weekend, cleanup could take a while. ABC meteorologist Leslie Lopez has a rundown.
22: In Surf City, New Jersey,
23: is that a little shark?
22: A dogfish shark spotted in a residence flooded driveway.
24: That's it!
22: And in East Rutherford, the strong wind gusts sending portable toilets sliding across the parking lot at MetLife Stadium. Seafoam covering the streets in Scituate, Massachusetts. A storm surge there exposing the foundation of a home, prompting fears it may collapse. The storm even washing up the remains of a shipwreck in Nantucket, believed to be from a schooner that sank in the 1800s.
15: A base jumper has died in Utah over the weekend after attempting a jump from about 700 feet. Apparently, something went wrong during the process of the jump, causing him to not have enough lift with the wingsuit. That, in turn, caused him to crash to the ground. Sherry Preston, ABC News.
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2: President Trump attended the President's Cup golf tournament in Illinois yesterday. Trump addressed the crowd at the Medina Country Club, returning to the PGA event as honorary chair.
27: Your Highness, could you make a short speech? And I said, no, I don't have the courage to make a speech. These people want to see golf. They don't want to hear speeches.
2: The U.S. team captured its 11th consecutive victory in the President's Cup. Trump posed with U.S. players during the trophy presentation. And tens of thousands of people have paid a visit to the Obama Presidential Center since it opened in Chicago in June. The Obama Foundation says there have been more than 175,000 visitors at the Obama Center's museum and other ticketed events. That includes visitors from all 50 states and 39 countries. From Hands of Hope of Illinois and the Joliet Hope Center Newsroom, I'm Dawn Desart. 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
5: So, Saturday Night Live returned over the weekend, and I like Jane Wickline, one of the new stars. I think she's funny. My brother thinks she's the most unfunny person they've ever had on Saturday Night Live. But anyway, she did her Dario Amodei. They had Dario Amodei, her, on as a guest during the news talking about the fears of AI.
6: AI is the devil and I its maker.
5: What?
6: No, well, so look. Sam Altman, myself, all the major AI players, we have talked about this extensively, and we are all on the same page here. We do not condone what we are doing.
7: Shouldn't you be talking about the pros of AI? I mean, don't you guys keep saying that it's going to cure cancer?
6: Yeah, so put it this way. In 10 years, there is about a 10% chance that cancer won't be a problem for anyone.
7: I don't like the way you're saying that, buddy. I mean, how is this a good thing?
6: So, Che, it's simple. If you could drink a milk that made your life easier, but there was a 10% chance it killed you, would you drink the milk?
7: No.
6: Really?
7: Yes!
6: Well, what if there was a button that when you push it, everyone dies? Would you push the button?
7: No!
6: Really?
7: Dario, are you okay?
6: I'm sort of blacking out every time I talk. I'd love to start this interview over, or better yet, my whole life.
5: The whole AI is going to kill us all, obviously, has caught many people's attention.
24: Yeah.
5: And Joe is going to explain to us why it's all a ruse. But Elon Musk was on one of the big tech shows over the weekend, Peter Diamond's podcast, and shared his predictions about what is coming. He believes we're living through the singularity right now. That's where AI becomes as smart or smarter than human beings. Or there are many definitions for this. All these things have squishy definitions, but where technological growth accelerates beyond human control. The part that got my attention is this is the first time I feel like he or anybody else has ever admitted this out loud, that we are heading for universal high income and great social unrest. That isn't, it's always been presented and won't that be great? And we have said on this show, I don't know if I've heard anybody else really talk about this, but as we've said on this show, and what? You think that's going to just automatically be fine? We will all get a bunch of checks, and we'll all be perfectly fine making the same amount of money all of a sudden, and what?
24: And we've had some interesting discussions. Maybe I should, get the evidence back together and launch it again on what would an economy look like that had virtually no scarcity? Or no real opportunity for 99.9% of us to get ahead. We would just all be on the same government dole, all have the same amount of plentiful money. Who gets the house with the view of the ocean?
5: Right, right.
24: You know, who gets that nice hilltop lot? Does everybody get Ferraris?
5: Right, there will still be some cars that are better than other cars. I mean, yeah. So... I don't quite understand how it would work either. And, as I always ask, when does it start? Many people have lost their jobs due to AI already, and it's going to grow a lot in the next year. At what point does this income start? Who's gathering it under what system and then handing it out? Nobody ever says that.
24: Yeah.
5: But the part that got my attention also was, Elon saying the real danger is a life with no challenge left. Elon's deepest worry is a WALL-E future. I never watched WALL-E.
24: Finally. It's a good movie. Compelling.
5: I'll have to watch that with my kids.
24: Appropriate for the whole family.
5: Henry and I watched Inglorious Bastards over the weekend, which I hadn't seen.
24: Not appropriate for the entire family.
5: Which we hadn't. He's a teenager. Which we hadn't seen. I hadn't seen since it was in the theaters. Better than I remembered. Quentin Tarantino thing. Little Violet.
24: Oh, yeah. Yeah.
5: Anyway, Elon's worry with AI is if every desire is met and nobody has a challenge, people would become couch potatoes. An unchallenged life, he says, does not go well for humans.
24: Right.
5: Yeah. And that's not kind of just like a minor, you throw it in at the end of the discussion sort of problem, is it?
24: It's me? Astounding. This is the first time one of those guys has addressed this. But
5: Elon saying, me and my super rich, super smart friends are developing this technology. It is coming fast. Elon thinks in the next year. And oh, by the way, it doesn't work out for humans to have no challenges or desires left. Then what are we doing?
24: Yes, exactly. We're inventing a machine that removes the need to strive for anything, for success, for validation, for a place in society,
5: for sex,
24: for artistic satisfaction.
5: Nah, that ain't gonna
24: work. For a lot of people, though. It removes so many of the incentives for writing a song or a poem or writing a book or what have you, because machines will crank them out so readily that, you know, what's the point? There will be a niche market for human-made music, probably. But anyway, it's just, at least they're finally addressing it. But this is, I mean, it's among the most ancient of proverbs that idle hands are the devil's plaything.
5: Isn't it weird, though? How is our national conversation so stupid so often that I don't hear, I'm trying to think, even on the smart podcasts I listen to, I don't feel like I've heard them bring this up and, like, really discuss it.
24: You know what you just did? You just paraphrased the great Homer Simpson. Why do the things that happen to stupid people keep happening to me?
5: Right. Which is one of my favorite sayings of all time.
24: Right. Why are our discussions as a country so often the discussions stupid people have?
5: But, like, so if I said to my family, I've figured out a way to keep our house warm in the winter. I'm going to build a giant fire in the living room. It'll keep the house warm. We'll no longer have electricity bills. Problem solved. I've solved that problem.
24: Yes.
5: And then somebody doesn't bring up until it's already happened. Won't this burn down the house? Oh, yeah, yeah. It'll likely burn down the house. Then why are we doing it? Well, it solves the heating problem. Isn't it that analogy, like, perfect?
24: Well, it's decent, except it leaves out that we can't say, wow, that would be stupid and suicidal, so we're not doing it. But your next-door neighbor is going to burn down your house, too. That would be China. China's going to do this stuff no matter what we think, which is another super interesting aspect of this I want to get to eventually, how the idea that we're going to cooperate with China and develop guidelines, friends, that is so stupidly fanciful. It's seriously, it's like basing your life plan on finding a talking duck. There's no chance it will ever happen. So what are you talking about?
3: Don't trust China.
24: Or talking ducks.
5: What are you going to do in retirement? Well,
24: I'm planning on finding
5: a talking duck and asking it.
24: Right. Or putting it on the road or what. It just doesn't matter why you need a talking duck. It's a metaphor.
5: Well, the point is...
8: put the duck back.
5: The real point is there are no talking ducks, so this plan is fraught.
24: Exactly. Yes. Well, it's idiotic. Yes. All right. So I feel the need to appoint, like, a subcommittee, a couple of different subcommittees, because we're looking at several different questions here. The first is the prospect of some sort of nightmarish AI apocalypse and preventing that. That's where the China thing comes into play. That's where I think this is a game, maybe, of regulatory capture by the super giants.
5: See, I have zero worry about the whole Bill Gates said over the weekend it could kill a billion people, or the claim that Anthropic in the hallways, they think it'll kill all human beings. I have zero concern that that is going to happen. I have tremendous concern that it is going to cause people to sit around and have nothing to do and cause social unrest, unlike maybe anything ever seen in the United States and rarely seen in world history.
24: It will be the disease that reduces human populations by a staggering percentage. Beginning with, nobody will have any interest in replenishing the population the old-fashioned way. Anyway, more on this topic in a moment after a word from our friends at Incogni. We've told you before about this pervo that this woman discovered in her backyard in the middle of the night. Thank God she woke up in time. But this guy was a convicted known sex offender who just was cyber stalking her because he found her social media accounts. He researched her, found her home address. It's all there at the data broker sites.
5: Yeah, a people search site will sell a report on you for about $2. 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
24: That's right. 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So very briefly, the doomsday scenario stuff, it seems more and more clear to me, and Andy Kessler is an absolutely terrific writer for the Journal. He was talking about how he gives this great example of what the big companies are trying to do by whipping up some of the fear. Although, you know, I've got to put this over here. You know, some of the crazy stuff is not impossible. It's not. But right now, BMW and Mercedes in Europe have the ability to put in what they're calling level 3 self-driving. Read a book, watch TikToks, text a friend. Just if the thing says, please take over driving, you're there and can do that. So
5: that would be a step beyond what Tesla has right now.
24: Yeah, or so they say. For what it's worth, Waymo and robo-taxis are level 4, completely driverless. And they don't even need somebody standing by. But anyway, so the big German automakers could go from level 2 to level 3, but they realized if it's level 2 and there's a crash, that's on the driver. If it's level 3 and it crashes, that's probably on the company.
5: Yeah, and that's what I've been saying forever on the whole Tesla thing. I don't know if insurance companies or state governments or whatever are going to allow that.
24: Right. So back to AI, Andy writes, with the recent hubbub about agents escaping containers and human extinction and guardrails and Dario Amodei's We Must Pace the Frontier, he writes, I advise ignoring the noise and filtering everything through the question, who's liable? And what these companies are trying to do is establish a framework brought to them by the government with their own guidance that says, listen, you follow rules A, B, and C, and we'll protect you from liability. Meanwhile, go crazy, go as fast as you can to beat China, but, you know, with very, very limited liability.
5: So instead of regulatory capture in the way that you're usually talking about it to keep competitors out, it's a, we don't have want to be responsible when this does this or this.
24: Yeah, it's liability protection. Then Kessler
5: says, That makes sense.
24: Then he says, I'm with NVIDIA CEO Jensen Huang on AI models. He said, if you're not confident in its functionality, capability, or safety, then don't release it.
5: Yeah, I was talking to an engineer at a dinner the other night, raising money for the Scouts, good cause. But I was sitting next to an engineer at the dinner, and he said, it's an engineering problem. I'm an engineer. If it's doing this, it's because they've got an engineering problem. The engineers should fix the problem. They will fix the problem, he said.
24: Yeah, I agree. And speaking of old Jensen, he's come up with a great idea, brilliant idea. I want to get into that and the question of China coming up. Because the Chinese topic, it's people throw it around. We need to work with China. Shut up. And we'll tell you why they need to shut up.
5: How about the world's only trillionaire saying there's going to be great social unrest in the next year or two because of this product? And that doesn't get attention. People
24: will cross that bridge when we're hanged on it.
5: All right, stay tuned.
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1: A white woman in Pennsylvania who is a teacher admitted that she's been lying for years about having Palestinian and black heritage. Also, she's not from Pennsylvania and she's not a woman, and it's me.
2: So, Saturday Night Live opened with some sort of Trump sketch that I watched like 30 seconds of and flipped through. I don't know why this didn't occur to me before. The political things are never funny. The non-political sketches and stuff are usually funny. I wish they would do more of those. Which reminds me of, because I've always liked sketch comedy, going back to Monty Python, we haven't talked about John Cleese.
3: Oh,
2: wow, has he been on fire lately from Monty Python, if you don't know who he is, from way back in the day. If you're over a certain age, he's everybody's comedy hero. He has really taken on radical Islam online and getting a tremendous amount of hate and pushback and threats for it. It's pretty damned interesting story. Maybe we'll talk about that later.
3: I would love to do that because one of his main allies in that battle is Elon Musk right now. Because Elon is going hard at the British system.
2: Right.
3: It was funny. I thought the other day, I haven't really read Elon being very political lately. His tweets and such. But part of it's he's so focused on Britain and Britain giving itself away to radical Islam. So, yeah, I'm happy to get into that topic. So a couple of AI things to talk about, one this segment, one probably next segment. But the first thing was another thing super smart Jensen Huang is doing, and he may be the smartest guy on Earth. He's certainly in your top tier. He just announced that they make NVIDIA makes the chips that everybody uses worldwide, the best. Everybody wants them for their supercomputing computer centers. You build one of those big controversial data centers out on the outskirts of the suburbs and spend $1 zillion and buy out all the farmers. You need boatloads of NVIDIA's chips, you know, if you want the good stuff. So, you know, the pushback against AI is getting out of the sandbox. Mostly the sandbox door is left open by incompetence. But anyway, so he's just announced they've launched a software platform to help developers test and deploy artificial intelligence agents and keep them in a secure environment, ramping up efforts to contain the technology following that string of rogue incidents we've been talking about.
2: Wow, there's the free market at work. He's got this incredibly valuable company, and he doesn't want this whole AI thing to get thrown off track, so he's helping come up with a way to align these things.
3: Exactly. In other words, the guy who sells gas pedals has realized the car's getting so powerful it's scaring people, so now he's developing brakes and saying, hey, look, here's some super effective brakes. Put those on your car so I can keep selling you gas pedals. So crazy, crazy smart.
2: Yeah.
3: Whether that'll work or not, I'm totally unqualified to weigh in on.
2: And so is everyone else. That's the great thing about AI. You can say, yes, you know, I'm not an expert. Nobody really is.
3: Well, the experts are going around saying crazy ass. Yeah. Speaking of which, the whole we've got to work with China angle is, oh man, in your personal life, make this pledge to us. Somebody says that, slap them good and hard right upside the head. Not a closed fist. You don't want to do any damage. This is a wake-up call slap.
4: Barbaric.
3: That's right. It's necessary.
2: This is for your own good.
3: Right. Right. What is whack?
2: You'll thank me later. Trust me.
3: And then you'll explain to them what we're about to explain to you in the next fascinating segment.
2: I want to explain how I'm trying to be a better mom, and I started today. That on later also. If you missed a segment, make it the podcast, Armstrong and Getty On Demand.
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7: A homecoming prank has led to a teen being shot in Joliet. Just before 10 o'clock Friday night, Will County Sheriff's deputies were dispatched to the intersection of Byram Road and Helmar Lane in Joliet in reference to a shooting. Deputies learned a group of juveniles went to the area to TP a home on Helmar. The residents of the home confronted the juveniles and an altercation ensued. The victim sustained non-life-threatening injuries. This is an ongoing investigation, so no charges have yet been filed. The weather forecast.
8: From the WJOL Will County Weather Center, we'll see sunshine and a high of 75 degrees this afternoon. Tonight remains clear and rain-free. We'll see a low of 53. Tuesday equally as nice. Sunshine, a high of 76 degrees during the day. Tuesday night, we may see some showers roll into our area. It's about a 30% chance of rain by the time Wednesday gets here. That increases to a 50-50 chance of rain during the day. Temperatures, though, will remain pretty much in the mid-70s. Nighttime temperatures in the upper 50s, lower 60s throughout the week. From the WJOL Will County Weather Center, I'm forecaster Chuck Brady.
7: Tens of thousands of people have paid a visit to the Obama Presidential Center since it opened in Chicago in June. The Obama Foundation says there have been more than 175,000 visitors to the center's museum and ticketed events. That includes visitors from all 50 states and 39 countries. President Trump attended the President's Cup golf tournament yesterday. He was the honorary chairman for the event at the Madonna Country Club. Following tradition, Air Force One flew over the tournament. The U.S. team ended up capturing its 11th consecutive victory after taking down the international team 17-13. From Hands of Hope of Illinois and the Joliet Hope Center Newsroom, I'm Dawn Desart. 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
2: Ping Ping and Fu Shuang, the new pandas that have just arrived from China, now getting acclimated to the zoo in Atlanta.
3: Before the pandas could be moved in those special crates they were shipped in, and before they could make their way to their new home at Zoo Atlanta, agents from the U.S. Fish and Wildlife hopped on board the FedEx Panda Express to check on the pandas. Their mission there was to make sure the pandas, Ping Ping and Fu Shuang, were healthy, happy, and doing okay after that long journey.
2: ABC's Rhiannon and Alley, and if anybody asks, Ping Ping is the boy, Fu Shuang is the girl. A Tennessee woman convicted of torturing and killing another woman when she was 18 years old is asking for a stay of execution. Her attorneys are requesting that the governor mollify her sentence to life in prison without parole. Here's ABC's Hannah Patah.
4: Days before she's set to be executed, convicted killer Krista Pike is speaking out, asking Tennessee's governor to spare her life. In a documentary called Dead Woman Walking, Pike details what she says led to the killing.
5: If anyone would have done anything to help me, to get me psychological help or anything, maybe something would have been different.
4: And claims her traumatic childhood and years of sexual abuse were a factor.
2: People who live on Mexico's Baja Peninsula are boarding up homes and hauling dirt to shore up embankments. Hurricane Polo threatening to send high winds, flooding, and mudslides. Hurricane Nolo, meantime, still could bring torrential rain to parts of Hawaii. Sherry Preston, ABC News.
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8: President Trump attended the President's Cup golf tournament in Illinois yesterday. Trump addressed the crowd at the Medina Country Club, returning to the PGA event as honorary chair.
9: Ryan said, could you make a short speech? And I said, no, I don't have the courage to make a speech. These people want to see golf. They don't want to hear speeches.
8: The U.S. team captured its 11th consecutive victory in the President's Cup. Trump posed with U.S. players during the trophy presentation. And tens of thousands of people have paid a visit to the Obama Presidential Center since it opened in Chicago in June. The Obama Foundation says there have been more than 175,000 visitors at the Obama Center's museum and other ticketed events. That includes visitors from all 50 states and 39 countries. From Hands of Hope of Illinois and the Joliet Hope Center newsroom, I'm Dawn Desart. 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

0: And we're going to have an Islamo...
1: I'm horrified by that.
0: We're going to have an Islamo communist in the U.S. Senate. Not just a House member, but a U.S. senator.
1: Got a bunch of more stories I wanted to squeeze in about the PhD job crisis. The universities are cranking out these useless PhDs and useless subjects. The only thing they can do is dupe dewy-eyed youngsters into studying the same useless crap they did. But the universities are starting to figure that out. We'll get to that.
0: Oh, I want to
1: hear
0: that.
1: Plus, the out-of-control Trump Supreme Court. Let's go over some of the numbers.
0: We had swore we were going to start trying to use the word motif more in our personal lives for some reason. We got this text. How about this? AOC has motif in her mouth than I ever saw. That's pretty good. All right, stay tuned.
2: Armstrong and Getty.
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1: Rapper Macklemore, who was dropped as the opening act for Ed Sheeran, announced that he is launching a Free Palestine tour. But haven't the Palestinian people been through enough?
2: They brought back the funny dude who does Tucker Carlson on the weekend update for Saturday Night Live. We'll have to play that later. It's pretty funny.
3: I look for that in my humor shows, so that's excellent. I thought this was so funny and just indicative of where we've, arrived as a country with, allegedly the greatest university system in the world.
2: That's what they say all the time.
3: It was true for a while, but, it's like NFL franchises. I remember when X, Y, and Z were great. Universities across the country are slashing admissions to their doctoral programs, that's your PhDs, and freezing faculty hirings as they come under financial strain. You got, I love this list, the University of Chicago, which is an awesome university, paused admissions this year into more than a dozen PhD programs, including anthropology, social work. Who needs a PhD in social work?
2: Nobody.
3: Nobody. Social thought? A PhD in social thought?
2: I do that all the time.
3: Middle Eastern studies.
2: I feel like I do that often.
3: Well, and again, the whole premise of this to me is broken. The idea that if you want to be an expert in the Middle East, what you need to do is be in a classroom and study and read books and write papers and stuff like that. Romance languages and visual arts. Brown University suspended doctoral admissions for 6 humanities and social science programs, including Egyptology and Assyriology.
2: I always remember I knew a woman who was getting a graduate degree in history at the local university, the town I live in. It's supposedly a great university, and it's very expensive. And I brought up like a current-ish topic. It was really big Israel stuff going on at the time. This was 20 years ago. And she had no knowledge of it whatsoever. And I thought, wow, you're a history major. A giant history story is going on. You haven't heard about it. And it just shocked me. And now I know why. It's because there's like no rigor in this. If we do have the best university system in the world, that means the university systems in the other countries, European countries, whichever, what are they doing?
3: Yeah, no kidding. So Brown University had a statement that they need to address the increasing cost of supporting PhD students, which now ranges from a total of $700,000 to $1 million per student. How can that be? And then because evidently there's so much cost in getting somebody a PhD in Assyriology, what you do is you make them teach Assyriology to poor dewy-eyed undergrads who will soon have as useless a degree as you do.
2: It's just a
3: perpetual motion machine.
2: Well, it's a bit of a pyramid scam in that you have to grow the universities to hire these PhDs that couldn't get a job anywhere else to teach more people to get the, it's like the selling water purifiers. You have to get 3 people beneath you to sell water purifiers.
3: Yeah. So they're
2: off selling water purifiers than having a PhD in social thinking or whatever the hell that was.
3: Right. Yeah. You know, I'd hope we'd have time for this. There are hundreds of colleges where up to 80% of their students default on the student loans.
2: Whoa.
3: This is just a beautiful example of how government involvement has perverted education, in that the student takes on no risk by borrowing the taxpayer-backed money, the lender doesn't look at, wait a minute, you're studying social thought. How are you going to make a living and pay us back on that? That risk has been removed. The university jacks up its prices at will because it doesn't matter. The aforementioned risk-free money is going to be flying around. And so you got these various colleges and universities where 80% of the students default on student loans.
2: But
3: they never intended to pay them.
2: But they got straight A's.
3: Probably.
2: 84% of the Harvard graduates got an A- or better up until recently. 84%.
3: It's a joke. The whole thing.
0: Armstrong and Getty.
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Or maybe you just enjoy doing nothing for once. The best way to squeeze that special thing into your schedule is to know what's important to you so that you can make it a priority. And therapy can help you figure that out. 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
0: Which is significantly higher than any other recorded Western country.
1: No doubt. Religiosity playing a role. That's interesting. An update on the terror plot in Great Britain.
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1: He is not going to the mound. He's going to get Justin Verlander's daughter, Genevieve. Of all the pitches he threw from 60 feet 6 inches, the speed at which she ran out to the mound might be the most important thing we've seen today.
2: So what happened there? You got a legendary Hall of Fame pitcher, Justin Verlander, who I hate. And hey, Panda hit 3 home runs off you in the World Series 12 years ago.
3: Ancient history. Oh, my.
2: So it was his last game ever. He's retiring. And they put him out there for a little while. And, oh, my God, I can hardly tell the story. And it depends on the camera angle. So I saw a bunch of different camera angles, but the one camera angle from the side, he didn't know this was going to happen, and they send his daughter out there. Ooh,
3: oh,
2: I can't get through the story. Yeah. This little girl, cute little girl, she looks like she's like 7 years old. He sees her, and he was going to like be cool and kind of smile, and then his head just drops, and he just starts shaking.
3: Oh, man.
2: That was something. Ooh, wow. That was the most emotional sports thing I've ever seen.
3: Wow.
2: From that particular angle where it was just, oh. You know, just, you know, if you got kids, you know how it is. The whole, this is the only thing that matters when it hits you every once in a while.
3: Right, yeah, yeah.
2: Ooh, that was good stuff. That's a new thing that they're doing, particularly in baseball. When players last, like, their mom comes out or their kid or one of their old teammates or whatever. Pretty cool. I like it. It's a TV show. You know, make it a better TV show.
3: Sure. I hope when we retire, one of my kids shows up and says, oh, my God, now he's going to unleash all his crap on us. Oh, good.
2: That's funny.

0: President Trump attended the President's Cup golf tournament in Illinois yesterday. Trump addressed the crowd at the Medina Country Club, returning to the PGA event as honorary chair.
1: Ryan said, could you make a short speech? And I said, no, I don't have the courage to make a speech. These people want to see golf. They don't want to hear speeches.
0: The U.S. team captured its 11th consecutive victory in the President's Cup. Trump posed with U.S. players during the trophy presentation. And tens of thousands of people have paid a visit to the Obama Presidential Center since it opened in Chicago in June. The Obama Foundation says there have been more than 175,000 visitors at the Obama Center's museum and other ticketed events. That includes visitors from all 50 states and 39 countries. From Hands of Hope of Illinois and the Joliet Hope Center Newsroom, I'm Dawn Desart. 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
2: How can we help?
3: Hey, how you doing, fellas?
2: Great.
3: So I am a single father of a 14 and 6-year-old currently going through a divorce. And I am trying my best to get out of living paycheck to paycheck. I had to leave a job to maintain my 50-50 custody, so I took about a $30,000 a year pay cut. And
2: tell me about that. Why'd you have to quit your job?
3: So I was traveling on the road past several years making better money. And when the divorce process started, I got 50-50 custody awarded to me. So I had to leave that and come back to a municipality job that I had once before.
2: I want to tell you, I'm proud of you for making that choice.
3: Well, thank you, sir.
2: That was hard. And it has a true financial cost, a true stress cost attached to it, a true identity cost attached to it. And, you prioritizing those kids and the limited time you're going to have with them, you're going to be a laser beam focused on them. That's pretty impressive, brother. Is your 50-50 custody, is it every other week or is it part of a week? How's it broken up?
3: It's every other week, Sundays to Sundays.
2: Okay. And how old are they again?
3: 14 and 6.
2: Okay.
3: And I'm currently also trying to get a majority custody.
2: Okay. What is how much debt do you have?
3: So debt, I'm sitting at $11,573.
2: Okay. What kind of debt is that?
3: Credit cards that were racked up while I was away from home.
4: Okay. And that's your only debt is 11 grand in credit cards?
3: Yes, sir.
4: Okay. And what are you making?
3: Currently I am making $30,000 a year.
4: Man, that's a big pay cut. When you said you were making $30,000 less, it cut in half?
3: In half, yes, sir.
2: Okay, but Lee, you could, in Tallahassee there, you could go work at a Starbucks and make that. Why have you chosen to take this job?
3: Comes with state benefit or state retirement and benefits, medical, dental, vision. My check is taking a hit because I've added the kids to that.
2: Mm-hmm.
3: And it's a different, you know, the municipality pays for mine, but not the kids. And the ex is not contributing to her portion of half of the expenses for the kids.
2: So I hear this all the time, especially with my friends who are in government jobs, is there's a golden handcuffs, if you will, to the benefits.

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12: A homecoming prank has led to a teen being shot in Joliet. Just before 10 o'clock Friday night, Will County Sheriff's deputies were dispatched to the intersection of Byram Road and Helmar Lane in Joliet in reference to a shooting. Deputies learned a group of juveniles went to the area to TP a home on Helmar. The residents of the home confronted the juveniles and an altercation ensued. The victim sustained non-life-threatening injuries. This is an ongoing investigation, so no charges have yet been filed. The weather forecast.
13: From the WJOL Will County Weather Center, we'll see sunshine and a high of 75 degrees this afternoon. Tonight, remain.

The U.S. team ended up capturing its 11th consecutive victory after taking down the international team 17-13. From Hands of Hope of Illinois and the Joliet Hope Center Newsroom, I'm Dawn Desart. 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

0: what's up, guys? It's Jade Warshaw, and I want to tell you the secret to finally taking control of your money. 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
10: Our scripture of the day, Proverbs 13:11. Dishonest money dwindles away, but whoever gathers money little by little makes it grow. I love the ESV version of this, John. It says, money gained hastily will dwindle, but whoever gathers little by little will increase it. That's some get rich quick right there.
11: Yep.
10: Andrew Carnegie said, if you want to get rich, think of saving as earning.
11: Nice.
10: All right, Andy. Good stuff. Ryan is in Georgetown, Texas, up next. What's going on, Ryan?
12: Hey, what's going on, gents? I appreciate you guys having me on.
11: Thanks for calling, brother. What's up?
12: So I didn't grow up with the best financial examples, and now that I'm making a little bit more money, I want to be a better steward of it and then build a solid future for myself, or if the Lord ever decides to turn me into a family man. 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
18: A homecoming prank has led to a teen being shot in Joliet. Just before 10 o'clock Friday night, Will County Sheriff's deputies were dispatched to the intersection of Byram Road and Helmar Lane in Joliet in reference to a shooting. Deputies learned a group of juveniles went to the area to TP a home on Helmar. The residents of the home confronted the juveniles and an altercation ensued. The victim sustained non-life-threatening injuries. This is an ongoing investigation, so no charges have yet been filed. The weather forecast.
19: From the WJOL Will County Weather Center, we'll see sunshine and a high of 75 degrees this afternoon. Tonight remains clear and rain-free. We'll see a low of 53. Tuesday equally as nice. Sunshine, a high of 76 degrees during the day. Tuesday night, we may see some showers roll into our area. It's about a 30% chance of rain by the time Wednesday gets here. That increases to a 50-50 chance of rain during the day. Temperatures, though, will remain pretty much in the mid-70s. Nighttime temperatures in the upper 50s, lower 60s throughout the week. From the WJOL Will County Weather Center, I'm forecaster Chuck Brady.
18: Tens of thousands of people have paid a visit to the Obama Presidential Center since it opened in Chicago in June. The Obama Foundation says there have been more than 175,000 visitors to the center's museum and ticketed events. That includes visitors from all 50 states and 39 countries. President Trump attended the President's Cup golf tournament yesterday. He was the honorary chairman for the event at the Medallion down at Country Club

0: if I say that I'm going to invest $30,000 in this, I'm going to be very detailed on what that $30,000 is going to go towards. And then I'm going to be very detailed on what I'm going to live off of from the savings and have a very clear timeline. If I get 6 months into this and I'm not profitable, I'm not paying myself $50,000 from this, then here's what I'm going to do next. Like, you've got to give yourself an on-ramp, like a go, no go. If I get here and things aren't going, then I'm going to stop because I'm not, or I'm going to stop going at this rate, or I'm going to pick up a part-time job or whatever that thing is that you're not just draining off of this nest egg. I think you have to have a clear amount of money that's like, I'm going to spend $30,000 on the business and I'm going to live off $40,000 for the next year. And that's where it stops. I'm 70 in. Do you see what I'm saying? And I think that'll give you not only peace, but it'll give you a timeline. Like, I got to hustle and I got to flow.
1: Because if you're just vibing, you're going to call back 3 years from now and say, hey, I blew 400 grand trying to start a business and living off my savings and it didn't work. What do I do now? And that's a much different problem to have than to call it quits at 70 all in and still have 330 left over to survive and go get a different full-time job somewhere and say, hey, I tried. If this is really your dream, you're doing it with cash. You're not going to go into debt for it. You've done this before with success.
0: Yeah, you earned the right to do it. There's green lights
1: from here. But my only hesitation is if 50K is your ceiling forever, this kind of sucks. You want to start a business because you can do better than you could elsewhere.
2: Yeah, exactly. I'm like, is this really a career? It's a labor of love. I love to do it. Is it a career?
0: Well, are you trying to exit from it again? Or is this something you want? Like, is the end goal, hey, I exited well the first time, I'm going to do that again? Or is the goal, this is where I work for the rest of my life? Those are two different end goals.
2: Yeah. No, that's a great question. And it's kind of murky. I think I got lucky the first time with the exit. That's not common in this type of business. There's no guarantee that would happen again. So just being realistic about that, you know, those end points is kind of
1: what is this business made that you're working for now?
2: What do they make?
1: Yeah, I mean, is the owner making more than 50 grand in profit?
2: A truck does about 120 in top line revenue, and I think they gross about a 50% margin. That's where I get that 50 from.
0: Got it. But you said that you can go from having a truck to going to brick and mortar. So if you were going to brick and mortar, what do you think that you'd be, you know, what would be your revenue, and what do you think you could pay yourself?
2: Hard to say on that because the market is so crowded here, and that's actually why I don't want to go brick and mortar. I think the mobile is like more flexible, easier startup cost. So I mean, brick and mortar, like, just for reference, like, we did in my last year, our best year was 2024. We did just shy of $1 million, and I think we made like 115 on that, like, had pretty
1: there's
2: pretty
1: much more overhead
2: margins.
1: I would go for it. Just know you're kind of signing up for a food truck instead of a restaurant, and that's the end game, is you run a food truck forever but in the bike world, and that's okay if you can make peace with that. As a frugal guy, I am always looking for entertainment that's worth what I pay for it, and Angel's newest movie, Runner, definitely passes the test. 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
9: A homecoming prank has led to a teen being shot in Joliet. Just before 10 o'clock Friday night, Will County Sheriff's deputies were dispatched to the intersection of Byram Road and Helmar Lane in Joliet in reference to a shooting. Deputies learned a group of juveniles went to the area to TP a home on Helmar. The residents of the home confronted the juveniles and an altercation ensued. The victim sustained non-life-threatening injuries. This is an ongoing investigation, so no charges have yet been filed. The weather forecast.
10: From the WJOL Will County Weather Center, we'll see sunshine and a high of 75 degrees this afternoon. Tonight remains clear and rain-free. We'll see a low of 53. Tuesday equally as nice. Sunshine, a high of 76 degrees during the day. Tuesday night, we may see some showers roll into our area. It's about a 30% chance of rain by the time Wednesday gets here. That increases to a 50-50 chance of rain during the day. Temperatures, though, will remain pretty much in the mid-70s. Nighttime temperatures in the upper 50s, lower 60s throughout the week. From the WJOL Will County Weather Center, I'm forecaster Chuck Brady.
9: Tens of thousands of people have paid a visit to the Obama Presidential Center since it opened in Chicago in June. The Obama Foundation says there have been more than 175,000 visitors to the center's museum and ticketed events. That includes visitors from all 50 states and 39 countries. President Trump attended the President's Cup golf tournament yesterday. He was the honorary chairman for the event at the Medina Country Club. Following tradition, Air Force One flew over the tournament. The U.S. team ended up capturing its 11th consecutive victory after taking down the international team 17-13. From Hands of Hope of Illinois and the Joliet Hope Center Newsroom, I'm Dawn Desart. 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
10: 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Battle of the Lone Star State, Dallas at Houston. 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
12: Welcome back to the Ramsey Show. I'm George Camel here with Jade Warshaw. We're taking your calls at 888-825-5225. We get a lot of questions about buying a home. We just had one about how much to save for a down payment. And the truth is, buying or selling your home is a big decision. A lot of zeros on the end. And with so much conflicting housing market news, it can be hard to know what's going on. So we're here to make those latest trends easy to understand. And we know mortgage rates still volatile right now, but remember, rates will always rise and fall. What matters most is finding a home you can actually afford today. Only your financial readiness should drive your decision on when to buy, not rates. Median home prices went up to about $425,000 last month, which is typical for a spring market as we head into the summer. Prices are lower than this time last year, and homes are taking a bit longer to sell, not like the olden days where it was like day one, 17 offers.
0: Right, now, there
12: are some markets that that's still happening, but overall, it's slowed down. So that's good news if you're ready to buy and looking for a better deal. And if you want to learn about the latest housing market trends, see weekly mortgage rate updates, get free tools to help you buy or sell with confidence, head to RamseySolutions.com/market or click the link in the show notes if you're listening on podcast or YouTube. Sarah is in Cleveland up next. 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
7: Hi. Hi, everyone. How are you this afternoon?
12: Doing great. What's your question today?
7: Oh, I'm just wondering where me and my husband should invest our money.
12: Okay. Tell us more.
7: So we make a combined about $375,000.
12: Woo!
7: We have about $500,000 in our 401ks. We both have Roths. We're debt free. We have a index life insurance policy. We each have one that we were kind of talked into.
12: Oh boy, who hated you enough to sell that to you?
7: Oh, okay.
12: What family friend, old college roommate? Who was it? You don't have to give names, but I know it's someone close to you.
7: Yeah, so I kind of we're on the 7-year plan, so we're on our last year of paying that off.
12: Paying that off?
7: And yeah,

0: Well, that did exactly what it's supposed to do. It put a smile on three guys' faces.
1: Yeah.
0: That is for sure. Hopefully it made you smile, too.
2: Wait till you hear the one we got coming in 3 or 4 weeks. It'll be great.
0: Well, I saw one over the weekend we haven't done yet. Oh, my gosh.
1: Yeah.
0: I'll share it with you, David.
1: All right.
0: For future. Yeah. All right. The five stories we're watching today. Much more coming up.

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1: A homecoming prank has led to a teen being shot in Joliet. Just before 10 o'clock Friday night, Will County Sheriff's deputies were dispatched to the intersection of Byram Road and Helmar Lane in Joliet in reference to a shooting. Deputies learned a group of juveniles went to the area to TP a home on Helmar. The residents of the home confronted the juveniles and an altercation ensued. The victim sustained non-life-threatening injuries. This is an ongoing investigation, so no charges have yet been filed. The weather forecast.
2: From the WJOL Will County Weather Center, we'll see sunshine and a high of 75 degrees this afternoon. Tonight remains clear and rain-free. We'll see a low of 53. Tuesday equally as nice. Sunshine, a high of 76 degrees during the day. Tuesday night, we may see some showers roll into our area. It's about a 30% chance of rain by the time Wednesday gets here. That increases to a 50-50 chance of rain during the day. Temperatures, though, will remain pretty much in the mid-70s. Nighttime temperatures in the upper 50s, lower 60s throughout the week. From the WJOL Will County Weather Center, I'm forecaster Chuck Brady.
1: Tens of thousands of people have paid a visit to the Obama Presidential Center since it opened in Chicago in June. The Obama Foundation says there have been more than 175,000 visitors to the center's museum and ticketed events. That includes visitors from all 50 states and 39 countries. President Trump attended the President's Cup golf tournament yesterday. He was the honorary chairman for the event at the Medina Country Club. Following tradition, Air Force One flew over the tournament. The U.S. team ended up capturing its 11th consecutive victory after taking down the international team 17-13. From Hands of Hope of Illinois and the Joliet Hope Center Newsroom, I'm Dawn Desart. 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
12: Heard about this story over the weekend, Immigration and Customs Enforcement, known as ICE. Officers around the country were told earlier this weekend to cease arrests on all non-criminals, meaning

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12: Facebook and

0: Way over to 355 with the Soul Ramp from 355 southbound all the way over to, the 55 southbound ramp. Really, the rest of your roads, not looking too bad. I'm not seeing anything slowing you down on any of the other surface streets. And for the most part, we're actually looking pretty good as you're heading out and about. Forecast doesn't look bad either from the Will County Weather Center.
1: Mostly clear skies on the way tonight. 53 degrees, our expected low. Tomorrow, sunny and warm. Once again, we'll see a high in the mid-70s in the afternoon. From the WJOL Will County Weather Center, I'm staff forecaster Chuck Gray.
0: It's 72 degrees.
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6: Eastbound I-80 is slow going this morning.
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1: Good afternoon. For the hands of Hope of Illinois and the Joliet Hope Center Newsroom, I'm Jeremy Scott with 1340 WJOL News. An industry advocate says Chicago's proposed moratorium on data centers could cost the city property tax revenue. Jim Talamonte reports.
2: Mayor Brandon Johnson and three aldermen proposed a one-year pause on new data center development or expansion. The mayor said a corporate-aligned member of city council sent the ordinance to the rules committee instead of having it discussed by a joint committee of zoning and environment.
3: I remain committed to instituting this moratorium so that we can set strong standards to protect our communities and our environment.
2: Brad Teets of the Data Center Coalition said Chicago will never be a significant hub for large-scale data center development.
4: So it's a bit perplexing to us as to why you would shut the door for a year and send a signal to this industry, you know, that creates significant property taxes.
2: I'm Chip Talamonte.
1: And with early voting in Illinois underway in most jurisdictions across the state, Lieutenant Governor Juliana Stratton sat down with the Center Square to discuss her politics, policies, and goals for the Senate seat if she wins the race. Sean Reed reports.
5: Stratton, a former state representative, has served as Governor J.B. Pritzker's second-in-command since taking office in 2019. Her opponent is Don Tracy, former chair of the state Republican Party and the Illinois Gaming Board under Governor Bruce Rauner. Stratton promised to counter President Donald Trump's policies if elected, saying voters from all sides are worried about corruption in the nation's top office.
6: People are worried about seeing a president who now has made about $2 billion since he's been in office this second time.
5: Stratton said she's also focused on serving all Illinoisans, not just on partisan terms. As for the filibuster, a procedure that is often used in the Senate to block or delay votes on major legislation, Stratton said she wants to see Democrats eliminated.
6: There's so many issues that we've been able to tackle here in Illinois and get done that it has been held up.
5: Stratton's opponent has been critical of her not accepting debate invitations, but she has since agreed to appear on a televised debate. October 20th.
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13: The Markley, Van Camp, and Robbins Show. Thank you very much for being here. Do appreciate it. I'm Jamie Markley. I'm the Gen Xer, the Millennial. That's David Van Camp. And the sexy boomer, Scott Robbins.
14: Yo, man.
13: Government-run healthcare is what Jesus would do, said...
14: James Tallarico. You
15: know, yes, seminarian. Why do they keep telling me what Jesus would do?
14: Well, because he's a seminarian, all right?
15: Yeah, I mean, this guy, okay.
13: he's a Democrat. Trying to get people to vote for him. It's Texas.
15: But he does
13: faith
15: this all
13: means
15: the time.
13: Something.
15: It's like, this is my opinion of you.
14: Anyway. Yeah, so Democrat Senate candidate James Tallarico, he's a skin-suit Christian, and says that Jesus would tax you more to get government-run health care, all that stuff.
13: Okay.
16: When Jesus healed the sick, he didn't ask for a deductible. So...
13: Do you have somebody that can heal on demand?
14: I know.
13: James, if you do, man, show me where he's at.
14: I know. Yeah.
13: We'll give him as much as he wants.
14: Right.
13: Anyway, go ahead.
16: So when I fight for universal health care, I'm doing it on biblical grounds.
17: All right.
16: When Jesus fed the hungry,

0: didn't price gouge to turn a profit. So when I say that no child in the state of Texas should go to bed hungry, I'm doing it on biblical grounds.
1: And who's going to bed hungry?
2: I don't know.
1: And if they are, you're going to tell me that your local church that you're a part of, James, doesn't step up to help?
2: Right.
1: If that's really going on?

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3: 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Traffic and weather.
4: At least it's a beautiful day out there. We can say that much. Morning forecast here in just a little bit, but for the most part, it's actually seeing a normal delays for a Monday. 80 westbound, especially through the downtown Joliet area, is a little sluggish as you're heading out and about. Eastbound a little tight through Chicago Street in that area there. 55 north and southbound, both heavy. 53 all the way over to 355, and you might see a slight delay around 355 southbound right there by the 55 ramps. Rest of your local roadways are looking good. I'm not seeing anything that really is out of the norm. You're seeing usual slowdowns in your usual places. And the forecast doesn't look too bad either. It comes our way from our friends at the Will County Weather Center.
5: Mostly clear skies on the way tonight. 53 degrees, our expected low. Tomorrow, sunny and warm. Once again, we'll see a high in the mid-70s in the afternoon. From the WJOL Will County Weather Center, I'm staff forecaster Chuck Gray.
4: Right now, it's a beautiful 72 degrees.
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1: Authorities in Mississippi say that the body of a woman found hanging from a tree in August was staged. They say Tasia Fortune was killed in what they believe was a drug dispute. Police Chief Rashaw Brackney said,
4: "This has created even more damage in our communities. We know we have a very sordid history around lynchings and racial terror across this nation, and particularly around the South."
1: 3 men have now been arrested in the case. Authorities say they expect to make additional arrests. The Trump administration announced reduced fuel economy standards for automakers.
5: Back in 2024, the Biden administration put forward a rule that said by model year 2031, carmakers' corporate average fuel economy figure had to be just over 50 miles to the gallon. It came alongside numerous incentives designed to get more people into electric vehicles. Now, the Trump administration is revising down that standard to 34.9 mpg. The president says the move will lead to lower prices for vehicles, though critics argue Americans will end up spending more at the pump in the long run. Mike Dubusky, ABC News.
1: A federal judge declared a mistrial after a jury could not reach a verdict in the bribery case involving a Washington, D.C. council member. Federal prosecutors say Trayon White accepted cash in exchange for funneling city contracts to a business. He has pleaded not guilty. Federal prosecutors say they plan to retry White. I'm Brian Clark, ABC News.
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8: Good afternoon from the Hands of Hope of Illinois in the Chelsea at Hope Center Newsroom. I'm Jeremy Scott with 1340 WJLO News. Another rally set to be held this week at St. Joseph Medical Center, this time to protest a controversial closure. The Illinois Nurses Association is set to hold a rally Wednesday at noon by the Springfield Avenue entrance to protest the closure of the obstetrics and special care nursery departments. During the rally, nurses will also urge Prime to return to the negotiating table in good faith before their current contract expires in January. And the Illinois Department of Natural Resources is reminding deer hunters that there are free chronic wasting disease stations throughout the state. CWD is a deadly disease of the central nervous system in deer and elk. Hunters can have deer tested at participating taxidermists and meat processors or by dropping deer heads at designated self-service sampling locations. A list of locations is available online. And we'll take a look at traffic and weather here in just 15 minutes.
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15: The Markley, Van Camp, and Robbins Show. Jamie Markley, David Van Camp, Scott Robbins. Okay. We have a fake news moment here, David?
16: Yes, we did. This was on ABC's This Week.
15: No
16: Arthur
15: way.
16: Raddatz.
15: No.
16: So Attorney General Todd Blanche was on the show talking about the White House revoking credentials for CNN, MS Now, and Politico. And Martha Raddatz, in defending her colleagues, actually did some fake news herself after Blanche explained why they were fighting for this in court. Like, the president should be able to pick and choose who gets the White House access.
11: Okay.
12: At some point, the complete misinformation and the inaccuracy and the one-sided news out of certain organizations does become a national security issue, and it's not right for the people of the United States to have to put up with.
4: So are you saying you're going to screen people before they get on a flight coming to the White House?
12: I did not say that. No, I did not say that.
4: But you said the president gets to decide. I'm not.
12: That's not the way it works.
4: The president...
12: Yes, you just said, are you saying? I didn't say that.
4: Fine. You have a right to defend yourself. There, but are you saying that in the future?
12: I said something that I didn't say.
4: That's fine. We can go on. What do you think the job of the press is? What does the First Amendment mean to you?
11: Well, he didn't like that.
16: No,
11: the way that was framed.
16: And she's like, okay, fine, move on. Whatever.
11: Right.
13: Well, she's embarrassed, I'm sure, because he called her out on it.
16: Yeah.
13: And she said it exactly the way he said it.
11: Yeah.
13: Don't weasel around that afterwards. I didn't say. Well, yes, you did.
11: I'll say this for Republicans, and I think it's the Trump influence. They've been better at standing up to different reporters, journalists, that just by the way they'll frame a question, they're making a statement.
13: I will 100% agree with you. They finally figured this out.
11: Yeah.
13: You can't just let him do this.
11: No.
13: And be the elder statesman and proven conservative record and crap like that.
11: Well, the thing is, if you get somebody on their heels on national TV, it looks like you won and they've got something to hide.
16: Yeah.
11: Unless you forcefully push back.
13: That was a perfect example of it right there.
11: Yep.
13: I'm not going to let you get away with saying that. I'm not going to do it.
11: Agree. Saw David Strom had a piece. The BBC suddenly discovers that it has been pushing Hamas propaganda and is shocked.
13: Isn't this a crazy story? This is a crazy story. Yes.
11: Yeah.
13: They're shocked.
11: Basically,
13: what?
11: Yes, they're finding out that they've been peddling the lie that Israel has been targeting journalists for execution in Gaza.
13: Yeah.
11: Well, they're members of Hamas that pose as journalists.
13: Yes.
11: And to Strom's point, there are a lot of people that have known this for years, but the BBC is just now picking up on it.
13: Yeah.
11: And it's just surprised by it. BBC told The Telegraph it's now reviewing the inclusion of the militants in its coverage. Many of the supposed journalists are pictured on social media dressed in military fatigues and holding weapons, and in some cases, wearing headbands associated with terrorist groups.
13: Yeah.
11: Well, gosh, we didn't know that. You've been useful idiots.
13: Exactly.
11: And you're just now figuring that out.
13: Well, the whole idea that Hamas doesn't lie...
11: I know. I mean, they make a statement and you go with it.
13: It's remarkable.
11: Fact.
13: Yeah.
16: It's like, according to the Hamas-run Gaza Health Ministry.
13: Right.
11: Right.
16: Okay.
11: Our media does that.
16: Well, according to the homeless guy who shouts at me from behind the dumpster at my local convenience store, he says that's not true.
13: Right.
11: Yeah.
13: We got to go with it because he's accurate.
16: Yes.
13: Dumpster news is good.
16: Dumpster news is great. He says that the birds are talking smack about Joe Mama. And that's probably true.
13: Yes.
11: It's just funny to me because it's like, man, we have to avoid Islamophobia at all costs, no matter what. Can't be accused of that. You know, and I see different stories like World News. One Christian killed every 86 minutes in Nigeria.
16: Yeah.
11: That's the stats.
16: Mm-hmm.
11: But how often do you see a story like that?
13: Oh, I never.
11: Well, that could really cause Islamophobia because, shockingly, it's not the, you know, militant Wiccans that are killing the Nigerians there.
13: Right.
16: It's not the Nigerian Jewish.
11: Nope.
13: Huh.
11: Nope. And it's not, you know, like the Mormons killing the Christians there. No, it's Muslims, of course, killing the Christians there.
16: Mm-hmm.
11: Meanwhile, I also saw a big story. China detains this Beijing house church. There's a lot of different house churches around China, if you've heard this report before, like underground stuff. Beijing, they rounded up a bunch of these leaders, and they are in jail.
16: Right.
11: It rarely gets reported.
16: Well,
11: I would think a lot of people would, at least, even if they're not Christian, would want to know, really, China does that?
16: Yeah.
11: But yeah, well, all the time.
16: I think that's one of the things, because it's easy to get, you know, blinded living in the United States. If you are a Christian, you go to church every Sunday.
11: Right.
16: As our old buddy used to say, put a dollar in the basket, that kind of stuff.
11: Yeah, yeah.
16: It's easy to be blinded to the risks that people have for, you know, a couple thousand years gone and undertaken because of the gospel.
11: Yes.
16: And the ministry of Jesus Christ. And that's one of the reasons why guys like James Tallarico piss me off so much.
11: Because
16: it's like, you are completely giving people a bastardized version of a religion that thousands of people have died for.
11: Yep.
16: Just in the last century.
11: Yes. Yeah. And I think that's why it ticks off a lot of Christians.
16: And you're just out there going, well, actually, what Jesus was saying was Medicare for all. No.
11: No.
16: Cut that crap out.
11: No. It was not about the government being a part of that.
16: No.
11: No. Disingenuous at best. A few other things out there. Man, you see hazing stories, it seems like, all the time.
16: No.
11: Well, University of Wisconsin? The underground fraternity?
16: Yeah.
11: These dudes being hazed, that looked crazy. We talked about that a little bit the other day. I saw this Roanoke Rapids high school head coach has been suspended because, and this is high school, football player loses part of finger in hazing incident.
16: Whoa.
13: Hazing?
11: Yes.
13: A finger?
11: Yes. Pretty crazy.
16: I might regret asking this, but what was he doing with that finger?
13: I waited on you, David. I didn't want to ask that myself. So,
11: player identified by his mother, 15-year-old Adrian Epperson, suffered several broken bones and lost a portion of his finger during this, I don't know, hazing incident is what they're calling it.
13: Let's say what it is, huh?
11: It is said it was caused by an assault or other bullying-related behavior involving one or more people, prompting a criminal investigation. High school officials launched their own investigation Friday, interviewing more than 20 football players and other individuals. District said the investigation uncovered incidents of bullying and hazing. They didn't specify how many incidents they learned about, as the district said the incidents weren't reported until this past Friday.
16: Wow.
11: Yeah. And again, you're not talking about somebody having to carry somebody else's helmet.
16: No, or, you know, hey, you're going to do up-downs until you throw up or something like that, you know.
11: Right.
16: It, man.
11: It makes you mad, doesn't it?
16: It does. Well, because, yeah, it does. Well, one, it never made any sense. Like, I had heard about at one of the schools I went to, one of the old hazing rituals was like, you know, you put the boys on somebody's face. And then the rest.
11: Oh,
16: of the,
11: yeah, the rest, berries.
16: Yeah, then the rest of the guys called the victim there gay, and I'm like, you just willingly did that to another guy. There's one person who has done something kind of gay, and it's not the dude sitting on the shower floor, you know?
11: Yeah, because he's being held down.
16: Yeah.
13: Oh gosh.
11: Yeah.
16: I was just glad I was not a freshman at that school.
11: Yeah. You wouldn't know if that was part of it. Oh my gosh.
16: No, I'd quit. So that's not. No,
13: oh, yeah. Kidding. Gosh, I never heard of it like that before.
11: Yeah.
13: I mean, we had some stupid stuff we did, but nothing like that.
11: And this was North Carolina. Oh, yeah. I mean, you're coming out of the shower, and it's like, okay, now you got like four different guys with towels.
13: Oh, yeah.
11: They all wet on the end, and they're going to snap towels on you.
13: It's going to be welts, but, you know.
11: Yeah.
13: Yeah.
11: That was bad enough, but you got a chance to cover your own, you know,
13: right.
11: Goods.
13: Oh, yeah, yeah.
11: That it might get you on the chest, the back, whatever.
16: Yeah. It's well, minor assault is acceptable, okay?
13: Been gay in the
11: No, I'm not saying that's cool. Strap. I'm just saying this is like other level stuff.
13: Yeah,
11: Been
13: gay in the jockstrap.
11: Oh, yeah, dude, and then they're on fire the entire practice. Yeah. Yeah, that wasn't cool either.
13: You just kind of wait and watch, and all of a sudden, oh!
11: I know. It's just brutal.
16: It's hello, darkness, my old friend.
11: Yeah.
13: Yeah.
11: Yeah, that might be crying in the shower later.
13: Yeah, well,
11: just in the corner.
13: That's about as bad as it got.
16: How badly do I want to play football this year?
11: Yeah. This is the superintendent of the schools there in North Carolina, Bennett Jones, talking about this.
14: The fact that anybody got hurt at any point in time is unfortunate. We certainly wish Adrian all the best. And yeah, I've communicated with his family and let him know that we're going to continue to be here for him, help support him throughout his injury. It was an unfortunate situation is what happened with the door, and really all I can add at that point in time.
11: Yeah, and the actual story, they don't talk about a door.
16: Like slammed his hand in the door or something?
11: Yeah.
17: Oh, my gosh.
11: Well, I don't know if that was on purpose or not. But it's all part of the
13: investigation. Part of the initiation, yeah.
11: Oh, gosh.
13: Man.
11: Yes.
13: No, thanks.
11: Other story I happen to see. There's a dude at the San Francisco Giants baseball game.
13: I saw this guy.
11: Okay, so you saw it.
13: Yeah.
11: All right.
13: Yeah, this is very cool.
11: What did you see? Are we talking about the same story?
13: I think he caught the ball with the baby.
11: No.
13: Oh, okay.
11: No, this is a different story.
13: Different story, okay.
11: No. This is a guy that's just sitting there. Okay. And as he's sitting there, his wife comes back who has their kid in like that baby holder that goes out front. What do they call that?
13: Oh, yeah. The
16: yeah,
13: little,
16: I forget what it's called, but just yeah. Carrier or whatever.
11: Yeah.
16: Baby carrier. You get
11: that? And she's got a stack of food that she's carrying.
13: I saw this one too. Yeah.
11: Did you hear this guy getting shredded?
13: Oh, by John Kruk, right?
11: Well, John Kruk, he's no longer with us, is he?
13: John Kruk, yeah. He's doing playoffs, baseball playoffs.
11: Okay. I didn't think it was Kruk on the call. Maybe it was.
13: Oh, I don't know. I think he played the Phillies. I don't know. Maybe I'm wrong.
11: I don't know that we've seen the same clip.
13: I think we have.
11: I'll tell you the rest of the story. It was not cool that this guy was getting ripped on like he was. I'll just leave it at that. And the five stories we're watching today. Straight ahead.

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4: At least it's a beautiful day out there. We can say that much. Morning forecast here in just a little bit, but for the most part, it's actually seen normal delays for a Monday. 80 westbound, especially to the downtown Joliet area, is a little sluggish as you're heading out and about. Eastbound a little tight through Chicago Street in that area there. 55 north and southbound, both happy 53 all the way over to 355, and you might see a slight delay around 355 southbound right there by the 55 ramps. Rest of your local roadways are looking good. I'm not seeing anything that really is out of the norm. You're seeing usual slowdowns in your usual places, and the forecast doesn't look too bad either. It comes our way from our friends at the Will County Weather Center.
5: Mostly clear skies on the way tonight. 53 degrees, our expected low. Tomorrow, sunny and warm. Once again, we'll see a high in the mid-70s in the afternoon. From the WJOL Will County Weather Center, I'm Sat Forecaster Chuck Gray.
4: Right now, it's a beautiful 72 degrees.
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0: The Markley Van Camp and Robbins Show. Jamie Markley, David Van Camp, Scott Robbins. And now, the five stories we're watching today.
1: One, two, three. All right, number five, Senator John Kennedy, Republican out of Louisiana, said that living public officials should not have buildings named after them. And he proposed a rule to prohibit such renaming efforts.
2: 100% agree. 100%. Same thing with streets and everything else.
0: Well, you've had it, Scott.
2: Not until you're dead. Nope, because you can always screw up. Well, imagine if there was O.J. Simpson Way or whatever, you know? I mean, things happen.
0: I bet there was in Buffalo.
3: I think there was.
0: Well, there had to be.
2: But they pulled that one down in a hurry. You gotta wait till people are gone because they can't screw up anymore.
3: Well, I don't know. Yeah. Talk to Cesar Chavez about that.
0: Yeah.
2: Well, that is true. That's an exception to that rule, I guess, isn't it?
0: Yeah.
3: Number four, DHS Chief Mark Wayne Mullen says they've identified more than 2,100 suspected terrorists who entered the country under a different identity. Really? Number three.
0: Gosh. President Trump
3: today announcing plans for a massive steel plant in Iowa, the largest in American history, promises nearly 2,000 jobs to the state. Number two, five men were arrested yesterday near RAF Fairford, a UK airbase used by U.S. forces on suspected terrorism charges. A local farmer just happened to spot them and called the cops before anything happened. The suspects have already been released on bail.
0: Gosh.
3: And then number one, oil exports from the Persian Gulf are almost back to pre-war levels. Iranian exports have hit zero. Those are the top five stories that we're watching today. 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
0: Okay, quick cleanup. John Kruk is very much alive. I was confused with Darren Dalton of the 1993 Phillies.
2: Darren's gone.
0: Well, there was a few guys from that team gone. John Vukovich, the manager. Anyway, David West. They've all passed. Now, as far as the clip I was talking about in the story, this was a San Francisco Giants game where this lady is bringing all this food, and she's got the daughter in there, this carrier, and the dude's just sitting there. And she's bringing the food, and then he gets a plate of, like, food, and he starts eating. She's carrying all the food and still got the baby sitting next to him. And so that's where the story starts, and it picks up in the broadcast. Go.
4: I think she's an Olympic champion.
0: Yeah.
4: Holy smokes, Mike. Look at this. Well, if there's ever a true definition of a multitasking mother, that is the deal right there.
5: Oh, my goodness.
4: I think she's a...
0: Yeah, so it goes on for a little ways, and they poke fun at the guy
4: Mom
0: a little bit.
4: Of the year
5: oh,
4: right there.
5: My goodness. Are you kidding me?
4: Gamer babes.
5: She'll be the last one to eat, too.
4: Hey, my burger's cold.
5: My fries. What are you doing? How long did it take you?
0: Yeah, they're like saying he was like, hey, did you get the ketchup?
5: She just said to that lady, I'm going to smack him right in the nose.
0: Yeah. And so they're just, you know, drawing conclusions.
2: Knocking
0: they're just having
2: this guy, yeah.
0: They're having fun in the booth, basically. Yeah. But there are people online that then go and trash this guy.
2: Golly.
0: The hunk of bleep and this guy, dead beat.
2: Yeah.
0: Just brutal.
3: You don't
0: right?
3: know the dynamic there.
0: And so the lady then goes online to start blasting people. People Magazine picked this up. Erica Alvarez goes on and writes this Substack post. Says, before you decide what our marriage looks like, I'd like you to hear from the woman you're defending. Her husband's name is Ramses. Am I pronouncing that correctly?
3: Sure.
0: Okay. He's an amazing husband and even better father. A conversation the audience couldn't hear became the basis for millions of judgments about that life. Initially, we thought the broadcast was funny, but then people on the internet treated the announcer's imaginary narration as evidence of our unequal relationship. Around the fifth inning, I went to use the restroom. He offered to take their daughter off my hands. I wanted to keep her. San Francisco night games are chilly, and her body heat keeps you warm in the carrier. While I was away, I texted him a photo of the food menu, and I thought, since I was passing by, I'll grab something for us. I had already had dinner. He hadn't had a full meal all day. So when I got back to the seats, I returned with brisket sandwiches and loaded fries. He moved my jacket to clear my seat, greeted us, and asked if I wanted to eat first. I told him, go ahead. Then he said, do you want me to hold those containers? And she said, no, I was fine. I want you to eat. So that was the context of everything. Quit blasting my husband. He's great. So that's that. Isn't that something?
2: Yeah.

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1: Good afternoon from the hands of Hope of Illinois and the Joliet Hope Center Newsroom. I'm Jeremy Scott with 1340 WJOL News. An industry advocate says Chicago's proposed moratorium on data centers could cost the city property tax revenue. Jim Talamati reports.
2: Mayor Brandon Johnson and three aldermen proposed a one-year pause on new data center development or expansion. The mayor said a corporate-aligned member of city council sent the ordinance to the rules committee instead of having it discussed by a joint committee of zoning and environment.
3: I remain committed to instituting this moratorium so that we can set strong standards to protect our communities and our environment.
2: Brad Teets of the Data Center Coalition said Chicago will never be a significant hub for large-scale data center development.
4: So it's a bit perplexing to us as to why you would shut the door for a year and send a signal to this industry, you know, that creates significant property taxes.
2: I'm Chip Talamonte.
1: And with early voting in Illinois underway in most jurisdictions across the state, Lieutenant Governor Juliana Stratton sat down with the Center Square to discuss her politics, policies, and goals for the Senate seat if she wins the race. Sean Reed reports.
5: Stratton, a former state representative, has served as Governor J.B. Pritzker's second-in-command since taking office in 2019. Her opponent is Don Tracy, former chair of the state Republican Party and the Illinois Gaming Board under Governor Bruce Rauner. Stratton promised to counter President Donald Trump's policies if elected, saying voters from all sides are worried about corruption in the nation's top office.
6: People are worried about seeing a president who now has made about $2 billion since he's been in office this second time.
5: Stratton said she's also focused on serving all Illinoisans, not just on partisan terms. As for the filibuster, a procedure that is often used in the Senate to block or delay votes on major legislation, Stratton said she wants to see Democrats eliminated.
6: There's so many issues that we've been able to tackle here in Illinois and get done and that it has been held up.
5: Stratton's opponent has been critical of her not accepting debate invitations, but she has since agreed to appear on a televised debate October 20th.
7: Right now.
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12: All right. The Markley, Van Camp, and Robbins show. Jamie Markley, David Van Camp, Scott Robbins. Got the Robbins trifecta, his top three coming up in just a few. News update, David Van Camp.
13: Supreme Court Justice Samuel Alito announced that he will recuse himself from a major climate change-related case the court is going to hear next week. Because of pressure from environmental groups that argued he was compromised by his financial holdings in the oil and gas industry. I don't like this because, you know, there's a lot of times when the liberal justices don't, you know, recuse themselves from their pet projects.
12: No.
13: But
12: they don't.
13: Whatever.
12: I know. There's a lot of frustrating stories out there today.
14: There really are for a Monday.
12: Yeah.
14: Yeah. I got all tied up in knots today because there's so many of them.
12: Yeah, there are a few.
14: It's like, you got to be kidding me.
12: Well,
14: we haven't even talked about Xi and Trump all day.
12: Well, let's talk about it now. Were you frustrated because it didn't seem like there were any deals to be made?
14: Yeah, a little bit. It's a little bit. The old uncomfortable feeling you get when China's around and, you know, I don't know.
12: Yeah. And how China, their media is playing it.
14: Yeah.
12: Like the red carpet has never been rolled out.
14: Yeah, and everything is like so manipulative. Because, yeah, it's just, geez.
13: Oh, and our media goes along with it.
14: Right, David, you're right. Yeah, they do. They go right along with it.
12: Well, and speaking of media, I just happened to see this pop up. And this was from Maze Moore on X, who's one of your favorites, David. Mm-hmm. Now I just lost it, but I can bring it up if you want. He said this clip actually needs to be studied. He's going back to 2018 with Jake Tapper at the time talking about one of those migrant caravans coming up through Mexico to the southern border.
14: Yeah.
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4: 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Traffic and weather.
5: At least it's a beautiful day out there. We can say that much. Morning forecast here in just a little bit, but for the most part, it's actually seeing a normal delays for a Monday. 80 westbound, especially through the downtown Joliet area, is a little sluggish as you're heading out and about. Eastbound a little tight through Chicago Street in that area there. 55 north and southbound, both happy. 53 all the way over to 355, and you might see a slight delay around 355 southbound right there by the 55 ramps. Rest of your local roadways are looking good. I'm not seeing anything that really is out of the norm. You're seeing usual slowdowns in your usual places. And the forecast doesn't look too bad either. Comes our way from our friends at the Will County Weather Center.
6: Mostly clear skies on the way tonight. 53 degrees, our expected low. Tomorrow, sunny and warm. Once again, we'll see a high in the mid-70s in the afternoon. From the WJOL Will County Weather Center, I'm staff forecaster Chuck Gray.
5: Right now, it's a beautiful 72 degrees.
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2: Smile, buddy.
1: Come on, smile. Oh, honey, he's still not smiling.
2: Maybe he's not a smiler.
1: Yeah, maybe he's just not a happy baby.
2: Maybe he's just being a boy. 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
1: Or maybe he's teething. 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
6: Live from Chicago, it's Black and Abdallah, Reaction Monday to Week 3 in the NFL. 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
7: Easy.
6: Listen, the Dallas Cowboys at the end there, they definitely they botched the end of the game. And Lamar Jackson, the Ravens offense, they were there to take advantage and to get the field goal late to win 34-31. Dallas falls to the Ravens. And that's where you look at the end of game situation. Brian Schottenheimer and the Dallas Cowboys, they had the victory right there. All they had to do is run out the clock. Mm-hmm. All they had to do is kick the field goal with no time left, right, and force it to overtime. And instead, they gave enough time. 7 seconds. Who would have thought 7 seconds, the first time in NFL history, that at the end of a game, under 10 seconds, that two teams kicked a field goal at the end of a game? It's the first time that's ever happened. In 7 seconds, it was enough for the Ravens to go down and win the game.
7: Yeah, and it's, listen, when you give a team of that caliber that's going to potentially go to a Super Bowl, represent the AFC in a Super Bowl, a team that we think is the best team in the AFC or one of the best teams in the AFC, any quarterback of that caliber, any team of that caliber, you give them enough time to march down the field, to set them up for a game-winning play.
6: Sure.
7: You just don't. You just don't, whether it's Mahomes, whether it's Allen, whether it's Lamar Jackson, even on the other side. If you would have given Dak Prescott that much time, if you would have given the Cowboys, I would have been like, what are you doing? You don't want to give anybody that any amount of time, period. So, with that being said, the Cowboys choked it away in 7 seconds. Pretty much, pretty simple. That's what happened. And the Ravens walk out of Rio with a win in Brazil, in the Brazil game. And luckily, no one was hurt. I thought that the turf would be...
6: Was your big concern for the game. I know, watching every single time someone hit the ground, you were worried that the turf was going to injure someone.
7: Did you see all the videos of it going into the game? What do you mean you don't care?
6: Move along.
7: What do you mean you don't care?
6: Yeah, come on. These pampered athletes these days, it's grass play.
7: Hold on. Let me reach in my bag and get you the...
6: You see what you're reaching for.
7: Let me reach in. Let me get you the...
6: What are you doing there?
7: The Rob Lowe NFL hat.
6: What do you mean? NFL hat? You're off mic. No one can hear what you're saying. No one can hear what you're saying.
7: It's called Theater of the Mind.
6: Yeah, idiot. People can't hear you.
7: It's called Theater of the Mind.
6: Yeah.
7: Okay, so now that you've got your NFL cap on as you represent the league.
6: Of course.
7: And everything that they do, No, you don't put players in harm's way like that.
6: No, come on. Who cares? Move along.
7: Everyone cares.
6: No, it's something that people are on social media complaining about. Guess what? When I watched the game was fine.
7: Okay.
6: I will say, the players did look like they were moving a step slow.
7: You don't say.
6: They looked a little sluggish out there on that Brazilian turf.
7: You don't say.
6: Why? So I didn't understand. You may have done the homework on this. Why was there like a sewing machine vehicle on the turf before the game? Did you see this?
7: Because there was a
6: big thing that was like putting in.
7: Shia LaBeouf movie. There were holes. They had to patch the holes.
6: Explain to me this. What I don't understand. What was going on with that?
7: Was it grass?
6: Was it fake grass? Was it turf? What was it?
7: It's like what they have in some of these stadiums where it's like a mesh of both.
6: Well, I don't want that. Just get grass. Why? So I don't understand. Why couldn't there be a pitch? Why couldn't they play on a soccer pitch? I don't understand the issue here. They play soccer games in that stadium. Why did they mess up going into it?
7: I don't know why. They just did. This is what they decided to do. And they decided a while ago that they abandoned this game. This happened and then it didn't happen. And they're like, let's go back. And so
6: I don't remember that. When was that?
7: This isn't the first time they've gone to Brazil. They went to Brazil before.
6: And they played last year. Yeah, Eagles-Packers opened the season in Brazil.
7: I thought that they went to this game, and then they decided, no, we were not going to do this game for a while. Or is it the Mexico City game that I'm thinking of?
6: I don't know what
7: you're thinking of. A year.
6: I'm not in your head.
7: There was a game that they did for a little bit, and then they're like, well, it wasn't the field conditions weren't good, so we're not going to do it. And then they're like, no, we're going to go back. So maybe it's either Brazil or Mexico City. Either way, it's because of the field conditions.
6: Okay.
7: And when you have to bring in an apparatus to sew field turf together before the game, it's not good. When you have to bring down the guy to do a press conference and be like, guys, trust me, the field is okay. That's not a good thing. And look, it was a great game and nothing happened. So, whew, you get to a sigh of relief from the NFL, but anything could have happened. Anything could have happened. And so you got a good game. You got something that came down to the wire. The Ravens walk off with a win. It was a bad decision by the Cowboys to give them any time left, whatever it was.
6: Well, the decision, I want to talk about the decision that Sean Heimer made where they kicked to the back of the end zone.
7: Yeah.
6: It was a touchback. So you get the ball at the 35, which in today's day and age of the NFL, you just need like 15 yards, 20 yards at maximum to get into field goal range. And some of these kickers now, you know, 15 is just more than enough. Get to midfield and you give yourself a chance. And that's where that decision was poor because, and the reasoning that Schottenheimer talked about after the game to why they did that was that earlier in the game, they kicked two out of bounds. So I guess the better position is kicking it out, getting it to the 35. If you kick it out of bounds off the kickoff, they get it to the 40. I don't know if there's much of a difference there. Isn't the best way to approach that by kicking it in the landing zone and playing defense?
7: You squib.
6: And then you can't. You have to kick it to the landing zone.
7: Yeah. You do one of those things.
6: And then you then try and tackle the offensive player farther past where they would be at the 35.
7: Mm-hmm.
6: They gave them the field position to allow this to be set up.
7: Yeah.
6: Then you can also talk about the lax defense in the middle of the field, knowing that the Ravens had a timeout.
7: Mm-hmm.
6: So you're covering the sidelines. The middle of the field's wide open. Zay gets the catch. He gets down.
7: Mm-hmm.
6: Lamar Jackson calls a timeout. There may or may not be a secret Brazilian second that was added to the clock. I don't know.
7: There's always a secret Brazilian second.
6: It looked close, but I mean, hell of a play, but a disastrous end for the Dallas Cowboys because I think the you go back to the way they finish out that drive, leaving time on the clock. That's not good. And then also the decision to kick it out of bounds. Or to avoid kicking it from out of bounds, so you kick it through the end zone, you give the ball in the 35.
7: Mm-hmm.
6: It sets up for the perfect disaster of the Dallas Cowboys to lose that game.
7: Yeah, absolutely. And it should have never been an issue because, like you said, if you kick it into the landing zone and they have to field it, that's what, 3 to 4 seconds maybe off of the clock? And that gives you 3-ish seconds left?
6: Right, so it's one play.
7: So it's one play.
6: You don't get to run a play, especially in the middle of the field, call timeout, and then kick a field goal.
7: Yeah, and so that gives you one Hail Mary throw maybe, or if you try to, and I doubt you're able to, maybe try to throw it to the middle of the field and call a timeout. I don't know if it's possible.
6: 4 seconds is, that's really pushing it.
7: I mean, it's better to try that, I think, than to try to get the Hail Mary. Because the odds, I think, are in more of your favor to try to throw something to the middle of the field, call a timeout, than it is to throw a Hail Mary. Because at least that way you're getting

0: closer to kicking a field goal than what is more than likely either going to end up a batted down pass or an interception, which either way ends the game. It doesn't matter, right? The interception's whatever. So to me, I would have rather have had, you know, the 2 seconds left on the clock or take the 2 seconds to try to return the kickoff, get down, get Lamar out there, throw something in the middle of the field, call a timeout, or maybe throw something to a sideline even, not have to worry about the timeout, and then try to kick a field goal and see if you can win the game that way. Either way, kicking it out of the back of the end zone was a horrible decision, and now you're looking at the Cowboys, who are looking at 2-1, which isn't horrible. The Eagles play the Bears tonight, who will probably improve to 3-0 because Case Keenum is playing for the Bears tonight, who is the backup to the backup for the Bears. So they're 1-2, excuse me. So it's not horrible for them. They can rebound. It's not the end of the world. They're not 0-3, but it's still a dumb decision by Schottenheimer.
1: I'm introducing this right now to start this show.
0: What?
1: Because you're making me laugh. I think this is perfect. This is new on the show.
0: Whoa.
1: Whenever Abdallah, there's a penalty on Abdallah here on the show. What'd you see?
0: We've got some news. That's what I was.
1: If you'd like to give us some news, what do you want? You want breaking news sound?
0: Yeah.
1: Breaking news. All right. Well, it's not working. Okay. So go ahead, my man.
0: JJ McCarthy has just been traded to the Giants, according to Tom Pelissero.
1: That is breaking news. Yeah. Absolutely.
0: That's
1: I agree.
0: Kind of threw me off for a second.
1: Great.
0: Trying to do the old reading the different things at the same time.
1: I was going to give you something else based on that. Were you watching the Texas and the Tennessee game?
0: I was.
1: This is what I was going to give to you.
2: Defense, number one, the student running using the restroom. It's a 15-yard penalty from the sustaining spot. Automatic first down.
1: I was going to say automatic first down, 15-yard penalty.
0: No.
1: Simulating going to use the restroom.
0: No. I was looking at the Giants news.
1: All right, so the New York Giants, after this weekend, they beat the Tennessee Titans, final score of 12-7. Time to move on from the quarterback of Jameis Winston. The New York Giants have traded for J.J. McCarthy. They have sent a fifth-round pick in 2027 to Minnesota.
0: That's insane.
1: Let that sink in. J.J. McCarthy was just traded for a fifth-round pick. You want to talk about a franchise in the Minnesota Vikings that knew what they had and they were done with it? The fact that J.J. McCarthy couldn't even earn the backup quarterback position out of training camp to be the third-string quarterback entering the season, to the fact that we're 3 weeks into the season. Week 3 isn't even over yet. Monday Night Football's tonight, and J.J. McCarthy is traded for a fifth-round pick, a former top 10 first-round pick, and J.J. McCarthy is traded to the New York Giants for a fifth-rounder. That is insane.
0: And it's not even to have a chance to become a starter. Jackson Dart is going to come back and be the starter of this team, not this season. I mean, look, John Harbaugh said, if they make the playoffs, sure, he might come back. That's the timetable he put on it, the regular season. I don't think the Giants are going to make the playoffs regardless, whether it's J.J. McCarthy or whether it's anybody, Jameis Winston, it doesn't matter. The point is that when Jackson Dart comes back healthy next season, I don't think there's going to be another quarterback battle between Jackson Dart and J.J. McCarthy. You're being traded to be another backup. So from losing a battle to being a third-string quarterback to now being traded to be a backup again eventually, like what, is he going to get up to speed and then take over for Jameis Winston? Jameis played well. Like, I don't think he's going to instantly get traded and then take over. He's got to learn the system. He's got to learn a playbook. He's got to learn all that kind of stuff. I think he's just going to be traded to be a backup at this point. You gave up a fifth-round pick. That's not a lot. Like, he's making a decent amount of money, but that's not anything compared to the pick that you just gave up.
1: It's Buck Abdallah here on Westwood One Sports, the Westwood One Sports app, Sirius XM channel 260, and all of our great radio affiliates around the country. I'm Chris Black along with Adam Abdallah. On the air until 3 Eastern, you can always call or text the show at 310-840-4910. The breaking news, as of right now, Schefter, Rappaport, Pelissero, all report.

0: reporting that the Minnesota Vikings are sending quarterback J.J. McCarthy to the Giants for a 2027 fifth-round pick, sources tell all of the different publications and networks. The Ringer, Netflix, ESPN, NFL Network, all reporting the same thing. Pelissero also adds, by trading J.J. McCarthy now, the Vikings save over $4.6 million in cash and cap space. They will get an unconditional fifth-round pick in the next draft as well by sending McCarthy away. Depending on how the Giants finish, that pick could be a top 150 selection. And so the Giants are adding the former first-round quarterback to the roster. And you're right. Like, you know, maybe this is a lotto ticket for the Giants, and maybe he develops. But I think in the long run, he is a backup or someone who can position himself for playing time against Jameis Winston, and then Jaxon Dart will be your starter next year, and J.J. McCarthy will be the backup to Jaxon Dart.
1: Yeah, look, you're fighting to be a backup at this point and not third string between you and Jameis Winston for next year because of the contract they gave Jameis, and I'm sure that there's outs from that. But they paid Jameis a decent amount of money, and look, they won against the Titans. It was 12-7. It wasn't a particularly...
0: I mean, the offense didn't score a touchdown. They won the game.
1: Yeah, but Jameis didn't throw any interceptions. So for Jameis, that's a great game. I don't think you understand what I mean by great game for Jameis Winston.
0: Yeah.
1: No touchdowns and no interceptions is a great game for Jameis Winston for a start for him.
0: To me, the takeaway from seeing parts of that game is that Tennessee is that bad. Right, like that's the takeaway. It's the Giants won a game that they had to with a backup quarterback. I give them all the credit in the world. But, like, Tennessee sucks.
1: Tennessee might be the team that should have maybe traded for J.J. McCarthy because Cam Ward might not be the guy. The interception that he threw at the end of the game, I don't know if he might be colorblind and seeing the different jerseys, but there was not a Titan within the area that he threw that ball to. I don't know if it was a miscommunication. I don't know if someone ran the wrong route. I don't know if it was a timing issue. But there was no one in the vicinity of that interception. It was a horrible decision that he made in a horribly thrown ball that led to the end of that game for the Titans and a chance for them to win. They had a chance at the end of that game to win the game, and now they're 0-3. And look, the defense, like you said, no touchdowns for the Giants. They win that game 12-7.
0: They didn't score any touchdowns.
1: They didn't score any touchdowns.
0: Offensively.
1: Yeah, offensively. They played well. The defense did, finally, for Saleh, but the Titans are 0-3 now, and you've got problems after bringing in, you know, Carnell Tate and bringing in a new offensive coordinator and all that kind of stuff and a new head coaching staff, and Cam Ward looks like he hasn't developed at all in the offseason.
0: React with us. It's Reaction Monday, week 3 in the NFL, hanging out, Black and Abdallah, with you here on Westwood One Sports and the Westwood One Sports app. You can always call or text the show at 310-840-4910. The officials gifted a victory last night in Denver. We will discuss what took place, Rams and Broncos last night. An absolute gift to the Denver Broncos, and we'll talk about that coming up next. Into sports cards, 4 of them are sold every second with Whatnot.
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0: It's Reaction Monday on Westwood One Sports. Here's Black and Abdallah.
1: We'll get to how the officials handed

0: A victory to the Denver Broncos last night. Just one second. We have breaking news in the NFL. J.J. McCarthy traded from the Vikings to the Giants. That's right, a fifth-round pick in 2027 going back to Minnesota. So J.J. McCarthy was a part of a quarterback competition this last summer. Kyler Murray, Carson Wentz with the Minnesota Vikings. And J.J. McCarthy could not win the backup job. He was the third-string quarterback going into the season. And clearly, that was the right decision for the Minnesota Vikings to make because Carson Wentz won two football games as the backup who was in for Kyler Murray. And the Vikings are 3-0 now. They won yesterday at Tampa with a big win to be one of the teams that are sitting 3-0 to start this season. But J.J. McCarthy being third on the depth chart, the Giants need quarterback depth. And the Giants are looking for a lotto ticket, sending a fifth-round pick to Minnesota to bring back J.J. McCarthy, a former top 10 first-round pick. Now going to New York. So J.J. McCarthy now with the New York Giants. The Giants have Jameis Winston, who started yesterday, scored 12 points offensively, no touchdowns for the Giants offense as they beat the Tennessee Titans 12-7 yesterday. So they're moving in the right direction. They're 2-1. They have a chance to do something with this season. Mm-hmm. And now they bring in J.J. McCarthy, who will also be in the quarterback room with Jameis Winston as they try and navigate this season without Jackson Dart.
1: Yeah, and look, it's just treading water and trying to do something until, look, the Giants aren't going to quit the season, and John Harbaugh's never going to quit a season or anything like that. His timetable for Jackson Dart was, well, if we make the playoffs, maybe he can come back. So their hopes are to compete in this division, try to, you know, we either win the division or make the playoffs as a wild card team. And if they do, Dart can return, and if not, then you get a decent draft pick. And odds are, with Jameis Winston or Jackson Dart, you'll probably get a pretty decent draft pick. They got to win against what we are now seeing is going to be a really bad team. The Titans are going to be really bad. Cam Ward, that offense, Brian Daboll, it's not working. The defense was working yesterday. I mean, listen, if you only allow 12 points in the NFL, like, you should be able to win a football game. The problem is you only score 7 points. So, like, that's the other issue. So they eked out a win yesterday, the Giants did, against a really bad, now 0-3 team in the Titans, one of the worst teams in the NFL. We'll see how it goes the rest of the season without Jackson Dart. But they pretty much were able to escape with a win yesterday with a backup quarterback. But we saw a lot of that yesterday. We saw a lot of backup quarterbacks be able to get the job done in some spot starts.
0: That's really been the story of the young season, is that there's been a lot of quarterback injuries, mm-hmm. and then teams trying to survive with the backup quarterbacks were where they're at. It's Black and Abdallah here on Westwood One Sports and the Westwood One Sports app. You know, sitting all day waiting for Sunday night. I mean, last night, oh, baby. What a great Sunday night football game. Denver wins 30-26 over the Los Angeles Rams. It was a great game, back and forth. Big performances by both quarterbacks, defensive move plays being made. And then we get to the end of the game. And, of course, the officials have to stick their nose in everything. The officials last night gifted the Denver Broncos a victory. Go back to the play. 3rd and 6 from the Los Angeles 11. Quarterback Josh Wallace appeared to intercept Bo Nix. Wallace was called for defensive pass interference, while wide receiver Pat Bryant was falling out of bounds, pulling on Wallace's jersey. And the officials called defensive pass interference. Now, explain this to me. Mm-hmm. How does a defender have two hands on the football while the offensive player is falling away, pulling on the jersey, yet it's defensive pass interference when the player that had a fistful of jersey was the offensive player pulling the defensive player who had two hands on the ball and inside position, which means he played the play perfectly. What a pathetic, horrible call. And the Broncos were gifted a victory last night because they got first down. They go in for the touchdown, and they go on to win. What, that was terrible last night. Come on. It was a great football game, mm-hmm. and it was a great defensive play made by Josh Wallace. The Rams should be sitting there 2-1 today.
1: Okay, yeah, they should be. You're right. They should be.
0: Good. Now we'll move on to the next topic.
1: No.
0: I'm glad you agree.
1: You're wrong.
0: That's great. I'm not wrong.
1: Here's two things.
0: I'm not wrong. Yeah,
1: I was going to say,
0: the official in the box.
1: Props to Terry McCauley.
0: McCauley's there. Yes.
1: For not being a sheep and going along with his brethren. No, You're right, but two things can be true.
0: I know I'm right.
1: Two things can be true at the same time.
0: I was right.
1: Two things can be true at the same time.
0: Inside position, two hands on the

0: The ball, the offensive player has his hand full of jersey, and they call defensive pass interference? That's outrageous.
1: How about, once again, Sean McVay, this happened twice last year. Go back. Against the Eagles and against the Seahawks at the end of the year. Have against the Eagles early in the year and have against the Seahawks at the end of the year. Two really good teams. You have a lead at halftime. You have a 16-0 lead at halftime against the Broncos, and you piss down your leg in one quarter.
0: Easy there.
1: You do.
0: Easy. You're going to get called again.
1: No, I'm not simulating. I'm not simulating.
0: You're getting called again.
1: I'm not simulating.
2: Using the restroom. It's a 15-yard penalty from the sustaining spot. Automatic first down.
0: Automatic first down.
1: I'm not simulating, okay? Because what you do is, you come out, you force a punt. That's great. You come back out. The Broncos force a punt. They return it all the way back because your special team sucks. And Sean McVay has done nothing to acknowledge it. You had to fire your special teams coordinator halfway through the season last year. You did nothing to address it in the offseason. You come back. They return it to midway through the field, they march down the field, score a touchdown. Then what happens? They force another punt. They get it back at the 50-yard line yet again. They drive down the field, they score a touchdown. All of a sudden, in one quarter, the game is tied. You spent all of this capital on your defense in the offseason. You traded for Trent McDuffie. You went out and Aaron Donald came back. I understand Myles Garrett's not playing. I get that. He's injured. That's fine. But all these other additions on defense, you're supposed to have one of the best defenses in the NFL. And you came back and it should, I understand. Wrong call, not pass interference. I get it. But it should have never been the case in the first place. It should have never come down to it. Just like when you say, yeah. Oh, we lost on a field goal. Oh, we lost on a missed field goal. You should have never been in a place to lose on a missed field goal in the first place. You should have never been in a place to lose on a bad pass interference call in the first place. You let Bo Nix and the Broncos back into that game when you had a 16-0 lead.
0: Oh, yeah, no doubt.
1: Because your special teams.
0: But that's not the argument. Like, I get your point. Like, you can point to many different things to why the Rams lost. Absolutely. You could certainly point to all those different things. But you can't ignore that the officials blew that call last night. That was the wrong call. The defensive player had inside position and had both hands on the football.
1: I'm not arguing that. I'm not arguing that.
0: And the offensive player was falling away.
1: I'm not arguing that.
0: That was an interception.
1: I'm not arguing
0: that. The Rams should have won the game.
1: No, they shouldn't have. Because you could also say Matthew Stafford shouldn't be throwing pick sixes left and right.
0: Well, hey, okay? He did.
1: Stafford also shouldn't be throwing an interception to, who was he? You want to talk about Cam Ward's bad interception at the end of the game? Who was Matthew Stafford throwing to at the end of the game?
0: I agree.
1: There wasn't a Ram within 10 feet of that guy at the end of the game. Are you kidding me?
0: It was a bad pick, and I think it was karma for the amount of times that NBC showed his wife on TV last night. Do we need to really go to a quick cut of Kelly Stafford every 5 seconds of the game? What do we do? Like, we don't want... I get it. They have the same teeth.
1: It was a good ad for veneers.
0: Good choppers on both of them. They have the same teeth. Two for one pair, right? Like they went in together. I understand, but why are we seeing Kelly Stafford every 5 seconds during the game? What the hell is that about?
1: You let the Broncos march down the
0: that
1: field.
0: That to me was more egregious.
1: 10 plays. You gave them 17 shots at the end zone. Because you couldn't get out of your own way with penalty after penalty after penalty. What are you? They don't look like a Super Bowl caliber team. They don't look like a team that have 5-1 or 6-1 odds, whatever it is now, to win the Super Bowl. They look like, and I'm saying this even though they won yesterday, they look like the Browns. They look like the Titans. They don't look like a put-together team.
0: I disagree with
1: they
0: that.
1: They don't.
0: No, you're going way too
1: good
0: far on that.
1: Good teams don't blow leads like that.
0: No, they do. It's
1: no,
0: the NFL.
1: Don't. No,
0: everything
1: don't.
0: Comes
1: no, no,
0: back.
1: No, no, no.
0: It's the witching hour.
1: No,
0: come on. It's,
1: no.
0: How it works.
1: Good teams battle back and win games like that, the Broncos. Good teams commit 5 turnovers and find ways to win like the Bills did yesterday.
0: I'm not. Well, okay. I think they're both, you need some context for both. One, yes, helmet sticker and tip of the cap to the Buffalo Bills for getting to 3-0. The Chargers are done. That's it.
1: Oh, yeah,
0: the LA Chargers, your season's over.
1: Stick a fork
0: Goodbye.
1: In them. Over.
0: Peace.
1: Yeah.
0: You're out.
1: Yeah.
0: And your quarterback might stink, too.
1: That's burnt toast. It's over.
0: So that's one. The context I would say there is Denver's a good team. So are the Rams.
1: Yeah.
0: I don't look at the 16-0 and you blow the lead here come the Broncos. Like, it was a back and forth game. I don't view, like, for the way that Davante Adams and Stafford played for most of the game, and their defense played pretty well for most of it as well, I don't look at the contest and say, wow, what's wrong? The Rams, they're 1-2. This is one of the worst teams in the NFL. No, they're just 1-2.
1: I understand.
0: Stop overreacting.
1: That. But they didn't win the Super Bowl.
0: And they don't have their best player. He's out.
1: They didn't get home field.
0: They're two best players.
1: They didn't get home field advantage last year, and it cost them a chance at the Super Bowl because of a game like this. Because they couldn't.
0: They're missing their two best players.
1: Exactly. So what? They're one of the oldest teams in the NFL. You think they're going to make it through the entire year healthy? Hold on. What just happened? Are we getting another alert? Did the 49ers just lose another player?
0: No, you don't.
1: Mike Evans is dead.
0: He's alive.
1: What are we doing?
0: We have responsibilities here on the network. Like, do not say that you have news news.
1: What are we doing?
0: What the hell are you doing?
1: Evans is he's alive.
0: How many times are we going to use this for a ballot today?
1: He's hurt.
3: Please note to the audience the issue of correction. Mike Evans is not
0: Hold on. There's two things going on. What's going on, Raj?
3: I just want to issue a correction of that. Mike Evans is not actually dead. We are not reporting that. That was a figure.
1: Yeah, of course we're not reporting that, Raj. Okay. Everybody knows we're not reporting that he's hurt.
0: Can I get back to the bit? Thank you. Hold on. Once again, Abdallah.
2: That's sportsmanlike conduct. Defense, number one, is simulating using the restrooms. It's a 15-yard penalty from the sustaining spot. Automatic first down.
1: My point is, when you've got a division like this with the Seahawks and the 49ers and the Rams, you have to live by the slimmest of margins. And losing a game like this, like they lost last year to the Seahawks, like they lost last year a couple games by the slimmest of margins, is going to affect things when you get to the end of the year. It's going to.
0: Raj, what are we going to do with Abdallah today? What are we doing here? What's happening with Abdallah? Raj, what do you think?
3: Got some heat on the fastball this at least.
4: He's fired up. I like
5: it. What are we doing? What's going on?
1: Well, Raj, Chris wants to blame it on one bad call when you've got a coach in Sean McVay who admitted that he screwed up the travel to Australia, now he can't fix his special teams in an offseason, so he's already cost his team two.
0: Yelling about the Rams
1: today? Yeah, because I picked him to win the Super Bowl. He's already cost his team
0: there
1: two.
0: There it is.
1: He's already
0: that
1: cost
0: is,
1: his team.
0: That's it.
1: He's already
0: right
1: cost
0: there.
1: His team two losses
0: let me guess,
1: already.
0: You took the Rams last night, too,
1: no,
0: right?
1: I didn't actually bet the game yesterday. Right. They had two losses yesterday already this season because their coach can't get out of his own way because he thinks he's God's gift to coaching.
3: May I propose a point that has not been brought up as a biased Broncos fan? The narrative, which I have heard over, gifted a win, gifted a win, gifted a win.
0: Yes,
3: I do feel there's a point of order that's not being brought up. Denver had all three timeouts.
0: I'm good with that. I understand.
3: If that interception holds, you just have to three and out them. They're punting deep, and you're right in field goal range. So it doesn't necessarily mean the game was over if that penalty hadn't occurred. Like, the game, they may have lost. In fact, they probably would have. But it's not like the game would have been kneeled out.
0: Yeah, no, but the chances are that the reason the Broncos went up four in that spot was because they were handed a PI call that should not have been called. That's it. A great defensive play made by the Rams, the team that Abdallah's screaming about over here, the sky is falling. They made the play.
1: Okay.
0: Their defense made the play.
1: We'll see what happens next week when they face the Eagles and the week after that when they face the Bills. You talk to me when they're 1-4.
3: I actually saw the illegal contact before the PI, but that was just me.
0: It's football, Raj. Welcome to the party. I mean, come on. What are we doing? What is this? Tennis? I mean, you get a little contact every once in a while.
3: It's football. Welcome to the party. Calls get missed every week.
1: It's football, dude. Calls get missed, bro.
0: All right, there's a couple things in the NFL we have to update, though, as we go along here on a busy Reaction Monday, talking about the NFL on Westwood One Sports and the Westwood One Sports app. Some news that's breaking around the league at this moment. J.J. McCarthy being traded to the New York Giants for a 2027 fifth-round pick. So the Giants have a quarterback to add to the room, and the Vikings get back a fifth rounder for a player just a couple of years ago. They drafted in the top 10 of the NFL draft. Schefter is reporting that Buccaneers head coach Todd Bowles has said that Baker Mayfield will miss

0: be over before it starts. Odell, did you hear what Todd Bowles said yesterday? That it's weird to be 0-3 and you're only a game back in the division.
1: Yeah, because your division's awful.
0: So the NFC South is not very good. So theoretically, if the Buccaneers can find a way to win a couple of football games in the next couple of weeks, they'll be just right in the mix in the NFC South.
1: Everyone in the NFC South is 1-2.
0: Yep.
1: And the Bucs are 0-3. And you've got a battle between the Falcons and the Saints this week. Like, this is why no one takes this division seriously.
0: Yep.
1: Because they back into the playoffs, and then you're like, yeah, you're going to lose you get 1 week. Congratulations. You're in the playoffs for a game, and then congrats. Move along now.
0: 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The Philadelphia Eagles at the Chicago Bears. Can the Bears win a game with their third-string quarterback starting tonight? We'll tell you coming up next.
2: Kevin Harlan here from Monday Night Football on Westwood One. 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Chicago hopes to get back on track after falling to 1-1 last week, while Jalen Hurts and the Eagles want to build on their 2-0 start. 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

0: 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Here's Black and Abdallah.
1: Tonight, week three of the NFL, Monday Night Football. You can listen to the game right here on Westwood One Sports. Kevin Harlan and Kurt Warner will be on the call. Philadelphia at Chicago, 8:15 Eastern right here on Westwood One Sports. Eagles and Bears. The Eagles come into this game at 2-0. Chicago at 1-1. The Eagles are the favorite in this game as the road team by 3.5 points. And the Chicago Bears, the news out of Chicago over the weekend heading into today is that Case Keenum will make his first start since December 24th, 2023, when he was a quarterback with Cleveland. So Case Keenum, the third-string quarterback, will be the quarterback tonight for the Chicago Bears. The reports over the weekend is that Tyson Bagent, the backup quarterback, has cleared concussion protocol and expected to be the backup quarterback tonight. So we'll see if that means at some point he gets into the game for Chicago, as both quarterbacks are thrown into the action because, as the reports have indicated over the last 24 hours, is that Caleb Williams has a injury to his hamstring that will keep him out for at least 4 weeks. Last week, it was reported it would be week to week. Yesterday, it was reported that it will be 4 weeks. So Caleb Williams will be out tonight, ruled out for the game this evening. And Philadelphia looks to be one of the teams to join the others in the NFL as the powers of the league to this point through 3 weeks. They're looking to get the 3-0 as the favorite tonight here in Chicago. Saquon Barkley expected to play tonight for the Eagles.
2: Yeah, look, and it should be a pretty standard game for Bears and Eagles, where both teams tried to look to control the game on the ground. If you look at the way the Bears beat the Eagles last year, Caleb Williams didn't have a very good game. It was like 150-some-odd yards. It wasn't great. They ran the ball for almost 300 yards to beat the Eagles last year. And if you look at the Eagles through two games, they're 27th. Their defense is 27th in rushing success rate. Now, tonight, they're going to look to sell at the run probably because they know they're going against Case Keenum. Does that mean he's got opportunities to take advantage of that? I'm sure with a full week to prepare, because they knew this was going to be the case, Ben Johnson can scheme up some things. The Eagles are only a 3.5-point favorite on the road. I'm sure that obviously takes into account who's going to be starting for both teams. I wouldn't count out this Bears team just because of how good they are at running the football and controlling the time of possession when they can run the football successfully.
1: Yeah, that would be a big benefit to Chicago in this matchup. Although the Eagles, to this point, only giving up 21 points per game in their first two matchups. And they're 2-0, and they're -2 in the turnover margin for the season. So it's not like the Eagles have gotten lucky to get to this point. They're a very good team. And we'll see if Jalen Hurts, as he is playing this season so far, he's playing okay. It's not that he's playing really well or poorly. It's like he's just okay right now with all the chatter about Jalen Hurts in the offseason, about how the coaches may or may not think about him, that ESPN piece that was released that felt like a hit piece on Jalen Hurts. He's been good. 5 touchdowns, 2 interceptions on the season to this point. And I think it's going to be a very difficult game for Chicago to stick in. I think the Eagles are that good defensively that they're going to cause problems whenever Chicago tries to pass the ball downfield. And so you're right, Abdallah. If they can run the football, sure. Any team can win a game if they control the line of scrimmage and they run well. I just think the Eagles' offense won't have an issue on Chicago's defense. Therefore, the Eagles are going to score points. Can the third-string quarterback in Case Keenum, who hasn't started in 3 years, can he put points on the board for Chicago offense that going into this game, Ben Johnson, the greatest play caller in the history of the world that everyone has talked about, right? Year two in Chicago, scores 59 points week one, 3 points in week two. He's never had a backup quarterback start for an offense that he is calling as the play caller.
2: Yeah.
1: Tonight will be the first time he does not have a number one pick starting quarterback as his quarterback. In Detroit, it was Jared Goff. Here in Chicago, it's Caleb Williams. Can he get it done with Case Keenum? I think that's a part of the story. And then also, the one thing I would say to this is obviously the Eagles season is setting up for success. If they can get to 3-0, 75% of the teams that get to 3-0 make the playoffs. On the flip side, with Chicago, Caleb Williams being out for 4 weeks, and you want to talk about the offseason of hype, and you want to talk about possible teams that regress, This is what you're staring at if you're the Chicago Bears. Can if they can show up tonight and play a game and win a game, then maybe things could be okay. If Caleb Williams is really out for 4 weeks and they get off to a start where they're 1-4, 1-5, this team's not making the playoffs. They're not going to be good enough to make up ground as this season goes. Right? They're the type of team that's going to have to stay ahead of it as they go. So for the fact that they enter tonight's game at 1-1, this game is probably a game they're going to lose, right? I'm guessing. They're the underdog. They've got the Thurston quarterback. Mm-hmm. I would be surprised if we're talking about a Bears victory tomorrow. I would be thrilled with it.
2: Yeah.
1: It's just as if this is heading towards they're going to be behind the chains all season. Mm-hmm. As far as the metaphor of a first down, mm-hmm. and I think they're going to be playing 2nd and 17, 3rd and 20 for most of this year. And when Caleb gets back, I don't know if they're going to be able to make up the ground.
2: Well, I mean, look, if they lose tonight and they fall to 1-2, they face the Jets at home next week. They're a 3-point favorite in that game. Win your home games that you're favored in, they're back to 2-2. They have to go to Green Bay the week after. Caleb's probably not going to be back for that game. It said 4 weeks. It said I saw 3 to 4 weeks, 4 weeks. Caleb's always been able to come back from some things. He's always been durable. Maybe he finds a way to come back against the Packers. We'll see. If not, we know it's going to be Tyson Bagent should be ready by then. I mean, he's going to be ready by the Jets game for sure. So if he plays, maybe they've got a chance in the Packers game. If Caleb comes back against the Falcons on the road, they're going to be a favorite against the Falcons on the road. So if he comes back and they're still 500, if the season's not lost.
1: No, but you have to stay 500.
2: Okay.
1: That's my point, is that if Case Keenum goes out tonight and looks like a third string quarterback,
2: yeah.
1: And the Bears offense looks like the Bears offense that I grew up watching,
2: mm-hmm.
1: The offense that can't do anything and your quarterback sucks.
2: Yeah.
1: I've seen that show. I've seen that party.
2: I get it.
1: That's something I've seen. If that's the case for the next 4 weeks, they're not making the playoffs.
2: I know, but we've also seen this Eagles offense struggle so far this season. I mean, their number one pick, or their first round pick, Mekhi Lemon, has 9 yards on the season. I know he's not like the number one target right now, but he's got 9 yards on the season so far. I know this is going to be his breakout game. I say that now. This is because this defense sucks. The Bears defense is horrible. If you're going to have a game, it's going to be tonight. So I think that I agree with you. Tonight's the night that the Eagles defense gets, or the Eagles offense gets right against this bad Bears defense. And this is a game that they struggle to keep up in. And I think it looks bad for Chicago tonight.
1: You and I were at the NFL draft and we were backstage talking to all of the players that were selected in the first round. There were two players that came to our desk to talk to us.
2: Mm-hmm.
1: You can find all the interviews on our YouTube channel, Black and Abdallah Show. There are two players that in stature we were shocked by because they were little.
2: Yeah.
1: One was Ty Simpson, and we've talked at length about that. The Ty Simpson looked like our size, and I was like, wow, I'm small. I'm like 5'10", 160. Like, I'm not a football player, right? Like, mm-hmm. I'm a skinny dude. The other was Mekhi Lemon, and I'm a USC fan, and Mekhi Lemon looked tiny next to us. Okay. All right. We'll see if it works for Philly. So Monday Night Football tonight on Westwood One Sports, 8:15 Eastern. Are the Chargers done? We'll talk about that coming up next.
0: This is Westwood One Sports.
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0: 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It's Reaction Monday on Westwood One Sports. Here's Black and Abdallah.
1: That's right, live from Chicago, it's Black and Abdallah here on Westwood One Sports and the Westwood One Sports app. We were just talking about the big Monday night football game, Chicago hosting Philadelphia, and we're broadcasting each day from the great city of Chicago. I was walking to the studios today through downtown Chicago. There are Philadelphia Eagles fans everywhere downtown this morning. Michigan Avenue, along the Riverwalk and Wacker Drive, the entire walk to the studios here at NBC Tower, where we broadcast from each and every day. Eagles fans are in Chicago. They're ready for tonight. The Eagles and the Bears, 8:15 on Westwood One Sports, Monday Night Football, to wrap up week 3, as it's a Reaction Monday here on Westwood One Sports.
2: It's disgusting.
1: Well, I mean, listen, Eagles fans travel, and they're loud, they support their squad.
2: Yeah, Bears fans found out who was starting. And
1: yeah, well, I mean, that might be as well. So a lot of news breaking this morning. Of course, as what Abdallah alluded to, Case Keenum is starting for Chicago tonight. Third-string quarterback for the Chicago Bears, Eagles-Bears, Monday Night Football. We also have news within the NFC North. The Vikings are sending J.J. McCarthy to the Giants for a 2027 fifth-round pick. So J.J. McCarthy, now a Giants quarterback. The Vikings have given up on a player that they drafted 3 years ago in the top 10, which is a wild thing to get back a fifth-round pick, which... Wasn't there a texter that was going after us?
2: I'm waiting for him.
1: You can always text the show at 310-840-4910. There was a strong J.J. McCarthy supporter. Listen, dude, if you're out there and your guy that you're supporting gets traded for a fifth-round pick when he's a former first-round pick, he can't play. It's a lotto ticket for the Giants. They're hoping they find something out of J.J. McCarthy and maybe they can have him play in the future. It's Jackson Dart's team. This is not a long-term solution for the Giants. But boy, when your guy 3 years later gets traded for a fifth-round pick, week three of the season, that's pretty bad for J.J. McCarthy. The other news around the NFL, Baker Mayfield will miss 3 weeks due to his thumb injury. So we'll keep you updated to all the information around the National Football League. On Friday, heading into the weekend, Abdallah, we had 14 questions for 14 games heading into Sunday's action of the NFL. So now, after we saw the action, let's revisit those 14 questions and take a look at yesterday's action around the National Football League. Raj Sharon in Parts Unknown, Colorado, joins the show, producing What's the show up? Each and every day. And Raj is the one that comes up with the questions on Fridays.
4: Yes.
1: So Raj, first game, Chargers, Buffalo Bills. What'd you think?
4: That's right, fellas. Chargers, Bills. The big question I asked you Friday, can Justin Herbert and Mike McDaniel put it together to keep pace with Josh Allen? Well, they weren't leading into the second half, but then Buffalo caught up and L.A. couldn't answer.
1: Yeah, and really, you know, 0-3 for the Chargers, it does feel like their season is over.
2: Yeah, it absolutely feels like their season's over. I mean, you have to face an angry Seahawks team who just lost to the Commanders, and then you face the Broncos who look good again. I mean, look, we'll get to the Broncos in a second, but then they face the Chiefs, the Rams, the Texans. Like, it is a gauntlet, and you could be looking at a team that I don't know if I can